0: 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The Saucy Breakfast Show.
1: Eyes.
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And it's a brand new day. Thursday morning. Call it a thrilling Thursday. 11th of June, 2026. And I want to tell you something about potential for goodness. Now, the realities of life can be harsh and unforgiving. Even so, you can navigate those realities in a way that produces richness and fulfillment. All you've got to do is to keep truth in your thoughts, peace in your heart, and goodness in your spirit. Put energy in not into lamenting the difficulties, but into fulfilling the best possibilities. Seek to remain involved in the world while actively protecting your values from being corrupted by its detrimental aspects. Shield yourself from what is demoralizing by initiating what is good, encouraging, productive, and generous. Because you know why? Your perspective plays a role in the quality of your experience, in what results from your actions. So choose a perspective that centers on what you value most. Give time, awareness, and action to what it's true, to what uplifts you, to what encourages, to what works, and to what endures. Rather than fighting directly against negativity, do all you can to crowd it out of your world, and recognize the potential for goodness that always exists. Live in ways that continue bringing that goodness to life. That's your morning's message of motivation for today. It's the 11th of June, 2026. Welcome to the Asase Breakfast Show, live here on Asase, 99.5 in Accra, 100.3 in Cape Coast. 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My name is Ekoe Silfi. And on behalf of the entire production team, headed by Emmanuel Ohime, Daniel Gidiglo, Abigail Bonsu, a.k.a. Bangus, we're sure to deliver another rollicking experience on radio. All the relevant conversations right here. From now till 10.

Of course, we have the breakfast news coming up at the top of the hour 6. We'll return with governance report with Wilberforce Asari, all the reports from the executive, the judiciary, and the legislature. It'll be followed closely by Ghana in Time. The news review is at 6:30. And when it's 5 minutes before 7, the four lines are going to be activated on 054-888-995-050-009-0121. And when we return from that, it will be time for your birthdays, your anniversaries, all celebrated here on the Asase Breakfast Show. And we'll bring you the very latest in the world of sports. It's a 7:15 with Kelvin Saki. You know what? The FIFA World Cup is on. And so we have the FIFA World Cup special this morning. Because today football history has been made. The biggest FIFA World Cup ever officially kicks off in Mexico City. Host Mexico face South Africa in the opening match of the 2026 tournament. And for the first time, 48 nations will compete across three countries, the United States, Canada, and Mexico. 10 African nations are represented, the largest contingent in World Cup history. Ghana is determined to rekindle memories of 2010. And to prove that African football is no longer just participating, but competing for the ultimate diadem. Has the World Cup fever caught up with you yet? How about the controversy over the Somali referee who was denied visa to the United States? We'll have a conversation this morning here ahead of the kickoff of the World Cup.

will be talking about the new IEA. IEA polls that suggest that nearly 6 out of every 10 Ghanaians approve of President Mahama's performance 18 months into office. Yet that approval has dropped by almost 10 points since December last year. This morning here on the ABS, we're asking what's driving public opinion. Are Ghanaians genuinely feeling the benefits of economic recovery? Or are the numbers reflecting hope rather than lived reality? Well, it paints an intriguing picture of public sentiment towards President Mahama's administration. Support has fallen from 68% in December last year to 58.9% today. We'll be speaking to the IEA this morning to help us make sense of the latest findings. But would you vote for President Mahama and his administration if elections were held today? That's a huge question. You might want to go onto our Facebook page, Assassin 99.5, and tell us what you think. And then we'll also talk about the minorities' visit to the Afari Military Hospital, where we saw soldiers in a viral video ostensibly preventing them from inspecting the facility during a monitoring visit. But this has raised serious questions about parliamentary oversight, public accountability, and why such a major health facility remains ideal. Again, the minority is demanding for the report of government anti-flooding task force to be laid before the House for scrutiny. We'll get into that as well. Now, the Twasi District Court has struck out the assault case involving a teacher and a student of Nyenehini Catholic Senior High School after encouraging both families to pursue reconciliation outside the courtroom. We'll bring you more on that. And today is a Thursday, and so we'll bring you Health Today. And today we'll be having a conversation on Men's Health Week. And that sits inside a broader global push to spotlight and how men experience, suppress, and navigate psychological distress, most often in silence. All right, so we've got all of these and more here on the Asasi Breakfast Show. Thank you for choosing us. Abigail Owari is coming up with the breakfast news. I return right after that. Show continues till 10. Thank you. My name is Ekoe Silfie. This is the ABS.

0: at 6 o'clock. Hello, good morning, and welcome to the Asase Breakfast News on Asase 99.5 Accra. My name is Abigail Owari. The news is also live on Asase 98.5 in Kumasi, Asase 100.3 in Cape Coast, and affiliates across Ghana. You can also join our Facebook live stream at Asase 99.5, on X at Asase Radio 995, or by using the Asase app. Coming up, Court strikes out in the Nahin SHS teacher student assault case and urges amicable settlement among parties.
1: And the prosecutor asked the court that the case should be withdrawn from the court. And the prosecutor indicated that he received a call from above.
0: Also, Education Minister announces review of BEC timetable to ease exam pressure on candidates.
2: Government is reviewing the BEC exams calendar. So now the BEC will begin on a Wednesday and end the following Wednesday.
0: In African news, Congolese doctors to go on strike amid Ebola outbreak. And in elsewhere, US and Iran exchange strikes across Middle East for second day in a row. Many thanks for choosing us this morning. The details now.

0: Now, the Twasi District Court has struck out a case involving a teacher and a student of Nahinka Lake Senior High School who were captured in a viral video engaging in a physical altercation on campus. The incident, which generated widespread public reaction on social media, led to the arrest of the teacher, Eric Afo. The widely circulated footage showed the teacher repeatedly assaulting the female students before lifting and throwing her to the ground. Following investigations, the matter was brought before the court for adjudication. During proceedings, the court encouraged the teacher, the student, and their respective families to resolve the dispute amicably through reconciliation and an out-of-court settlement. Speaking to the media after the hearing, a representative of the teachers appealed to civil society organizations and members of the public to avoid making prejudicial comments or issuing threats against the teacher.
1: The case involving our colleague, Yinehine, as a professional teacher, Eric Afu, and a student, which went viral on the social media. We met here at the court, and the prosecutor asked the court that the case should be withdrawn from the court. And the prosecutor indicated that he received a call from above. That call from above, we give ultimate thanks to our national president, Bema Prosperity, and that of the general secretary, Musa Tanku, that they also took up this matter and started working at it up there. And the police hierarchy understood our leaders. So we came and the court has struck out the case. They have asked that we go back and settle this case amicably at the house. The family of the victim, the students, they have also agreed that this case should be settled between a teacher and a student.
0: That was a representative of the teachers calling for the release of Eric Afo, who was captured in a viral video assaulting a student. Now, the Minister of Education, Haruna Idrisu, has announced that government is reviewing the timetable for the Basic Education Certificate examination to reduce pressure on candidates. He made the announcement at Ibrigel Senior High School on Wednesday, June 10. Mr. Idrisu explained that concerns have been raised about the current examination schedule, which runs continuously from Monday to Friday without breaks. He noted that the proposed changes will extend the examination period to allow candidates more time to prepare between papers. Under the new arrangement, the timetable is expected to include breaks between papers, including a weekend within the examination period.
2: Many of you passed through BECE before WASI, and I understand that our schedule of the exams for BECE was just Monday to Friday, and that put many of you under some stress. Accordingly, government is reviewing the BECE exams calendar. So now the BECE will begin on a Wednesday and end the following Wednesday so that adequate time is given to our learners to prepare for BECE across the country. So when we start with the core subject on Wednesday, we'll end with the core subject the next Wednesday, so that at least they have the weekend to prepare for the expanded workload. The Director General of the DES, Professor Davis, will ensure full implementation of it.
0: You heard the Minister of Education, Haruna Idrisu. Now, the West African Examinations Council has said it is firmly in control of the ongoing West African Senior School Certificate Examination, WASI, despite uncovering what officials describe as a widespread and highly coordinated examination malpractice network operating across parts of the country. The Bono East and a half regional controller of WAEC, Daniel Nidodu, revealed that the council has intensified enforcement measures leading to the arrest, prosecution, and fining of several invigilators implicated in examination-related offences. Describing the scale of the problem, Mr. Dodu warned that the examination mock practice has evolved into an organised system involving multiple actors.
3: We started the exams sensitising all schools about the massive examination irregularities going on in the Clay region. And WAEC has also taken some measures to curb it and has called on all stakeholders to help in fighting this canker. For the Sunyane office, what we've been able to do is to draw up a map of inspectors from the office. Everyone in the office have been marshaled to go on inspection in any school around the Sunyani municipality, and also have spread our tentacles to Techiman and the enclaves around it, as well as Ahafo. We have men spread from the office there. And I think it has helped to a great extent in warding off a lot of those agents in the examination or practice.
0: Now, YX says several invigilators involved in examination malpractice have been prosecuted, fined, and cautioned, with their names to be submitted to the Ghana Education Service for further action. It also reports that student involvement in malpractice remains high, with many candidates caught entering examination halls with photocopied materials in the three regions.
3: A lot of cases that have been adjudicated by the court fined people who were involved. But then we can confirm from Sunyani that a lot of invigilators have been convicted of offences in the examination of practice. And by the rule, they've been fined and then asked to be of good behaviour. But then we will not stop there. We'll compile a list of all these people who were caught and then we'll forward it to GES for them to take appropriate action on these assignments.
4: What of students? A lot.
3: And you know, with them, they assess the exam hall with their photocopied material. And with this photocopied material, it cannot come from anywhere than school arranged.
0: That was the Bono Bono East and Ahafo Regional Controller of WAEC, Daniel Nidodu, in an interview with our correspondent, Daniel Donko. Now, a recent study by the Political Science Department of the University of Ghana has revealed that about 43% of Ghanaians believe military takeovers are sometimes justified. The report, titled Undertones and Public Perceptions of Military Rule and Democracy in Ghana, surveyed 6,719 respondents across all 16 regions. The findings show the highest levels of support for military intervention in the Savannah, Upper West, Upper East, Northern and Northeast regions. The Eastern region also recorded a notably high figure, with 77% of respondents expressing similar views. The study further found that 34% would support military rule if democracy fails to improve economic conditions, while 28% would do so if it fails to address corruption. Now, in African news, in the midst of the Ebola epidemic, doctors in the Democratic Republic of Congo said they will go on strike from 11th June. They have denounced what they said was government's failure to respond concretely to their demands for better pay and working conditions. Doctors' Union said they had also called for increased budget allocations to the health sector to address systemic underfunding. The social movement comes at a time when the Congolese health system remains under severe pressure in the face of several public health challenges, including Ebola. Union said that while their strike will affect facilities across the country, emergency services will continue operating to ensure care for the most vulnerable patients. In news elsewhere, the US and Iran have exchanged strikes across the Middle East for a second consecutive day, further straining an already shaky ceasefire agreed between the two countries in April. U.S. Central Command said it had completed a wave of self-defense strikes targeting military, civilians, and radar sites in southern Iran. The attack came hours after President Donald Trump vowed U.S. forces would hit Iran hard and that Tehran had taken too long to make a deal to permanently end the war. In response, Iran launched a round of strikes targeting U.S. military assets in countries across the region. And that's the Asasi Breakfast News at 6. Before we go, let's look at our headlines again. Court strikes out in a SHS teacher student assault case and urges amicable settlement among parties. And in African news, Congolese doctors to go on strike amid Ebola outbreak. For more updates, stay tuned or visit asasiradio.com. For the moment, have a peaceful and a productive day ahead.

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His name is Lucky Dubé. Teach the world, bringing the time 16 minutes past 6. Just gone by, what's the breakfast news with Abigail Owari. We're getting into governance report this morning with Wilberforce Asari. Stay on.

0: All right, then Nabani's here with us. Good morning, Wilberforce. How are you?
1: Oh, it is well. Great. It is well. Great. Good morning.
0: Good morning. Another day is here with us. It's a Thursday morning, and we're glad to be seeing a day like this, right?
1: Indeed. Mm. It is the 11th day of the month of June, and obviously it is the year of the Lord, and we are excited.
0: Great, great, great, great, great, great. So let's come home. Let's see what's happening within the executive, the judiciary, and the legislature. What are the latest from those three arms?
1: So a few things happening, and let's talk about them quickly. So first will be the colloquium that is taking place on legal education reforms in Ghana. It is organized by the Central University, and for that matter, the Central Law School, under the leadership of Professor Ken Atiefa. Yeah. So the colloquium comes off today, and there's a strong lineup of activities and panel discussions that are taking place in that colloquium that are of interest to me. Obviously, Justice Paul Bafoboni, the country's chief justice, will be speaking as the keynote speaker during this particular colloquium, which starts around 8:30 this morning. But beyond that statement, there are panel discussions like legal and regulatory framework. You know, the new act that has been passed. You would have Justice Berima Yao Oponkodie, is the Justice of the Court of Appeal, moderating that particular session. And you have speakers such as Dr. Francisca Kusi Apia, Professor Augustine Uklu, and several other discussants also discussing this particular development. Accreditation and institutional readiness will also be discussed as the second panel. There will be curriculum, faculty, and infrastructure discussion by panel three, and then there will be a discussion on the roadmap and all that. So this is of interest to a lot of people because of concerns of legal education and the reforms that are trying to be introduced. Some say the reforms are not well thought out. Some say it is rushed. Others are saying it is not detailed enough. It is not, you know, committing enough to for training of lawyers and all that. So it's a very, very interesting discussion that the Central Law School is bringing up this morning. And we are going to keep a strong eye on it and to bring details out of those discussions. Now,
0: And Prof was in the studio to tell us more on that. You remember?
1: Oh, he was, right?
0: Yeah, Prof came here.
1: Oh, okay.
0: We had a wonderful conversation.
1: Nice. Okay, you didn't give me any updates on that subsequently.
0: Sorry about that.
1: So I didn't know he was there.
0: I thought you were monitoring.
1: So you know I'm isolated. So, but it is well. It is well.
0: Right.
1: Okay, so I'm glad that he came, and we will do everything possible to bring the details out of this colloquium to everybody. Now, beyond that, you know, I was telling you about the fact that in the case of the Republic versus Solomon Asamoah and another, the lawyers were expected to file submissions of no case. Now, the lawyers have made good their promise. And so for the first accused and for the second accused, their lawyers have both filed submissions of no case. In the case of the first accused, Solomon Asamoah, the submission of no case is a 96-page document. And then in the case of the second accused person, the submission of no case is a 30-page document. Overnight, I've been trying to read those two documents. So 96 plus 30 is what? 126.
0: Okay.
1: Yes, so I've been trying to read those 126 pages. I've done some, but I've not finished.
0: Okay.
1: But it makes for very interesting reading if you ask me.
0: Okay.
1: And how that the lawyers are making perhaps the strongest of cases to indicate that the state has no case against the accused persons. The charges are just trumped up and that the court should throw it out. Very, very powerful submission of no case by the lawyers for the accused persons, Victoria Bath for the first accused, and lawyer Echampo Boafu for the second accused person. So very, very interesting arguments. And with permission, I'm sure I'll put out the submission of no case so that everybody can read it for themselves.
0: Okay.
1: Without me having to tell you what is in it.
0: Okay. Okay. Fine.
1: So very, very interesting, if you ask me, from what I have read. I'm telling you, very interesting arguments from the lawyers on this particular case.
0: I'd love to read same.
1: Yes, yes. Okay, so now beyond that, so today there are a few cases that are coming up in the courts. Three cases, I should say. So the Republic versus Kwabena Ibibwahin, and will continue today. And that case is also turning out to be very interesting. And I'm very sure that soon the state will be closing its case because... They have called their 10 witness. Usually, this particular attorney general doesn't have a lot of witnesses for his cases. So, in the SkyTrain case we are talking about, there were only three witnesses, two former board members and an investigator. That's all. So, let's see how the Kwabena Ibibwahin case also goes. Very soon, they might also be filing submission of no case. The case of Republic versus Gifty Owari is also ongoing, and we'll keep an eye on that. And then the last case we'll be following today is the Republic versus Hanan Abdul Wahab and another. You know, in that case, the state filed charges, it reduced the charges, refiled new charges, and reduced the accused persons from 5 to 2, and reduced the charges from 24 to 20, and all that. So we are following these three cases, and we will keep an eye on all of them.
0: Okay.
1: Now, quickly, let me talk about the executive, because I'm looking at the time. Our time is far spent. The executive is dealing with this issue of the extradition of the ex-Max Lockbox, Sedinam Tamaklo. And people are asking for full disclosure as to exactly

0: the National Lottery Authority, where it appears that the management of the place are being given some deadlines by the staff to resolve some internal issues that are arising in that company.
1: Yeah.
0: And it is drawing a lot of attention. I'm seeing that they are so much in the news. Maybe later when we are doing the news review, we will talk about them. And issues to do with education. They are not going away. Haruna Idrisu's corner, because he's the Minister for Education currently. It looks like they are feeding issues and feeding challenges. The minister is claiming that there's been an improvement. Some school authorities are saying that there's been no improvement and we are still in serious, we still have serious challenges. So all these are on the table of the executive and they are dealing with them in earnest. In terms of parliament, we are expecting our members of parliament to constitute today in the House, and we are seeing what development will come before the House. Okay. So we will end the report there for today and pick it up tomorrow as we wrap up the week that has unfolded.
1: All right. Thank you very much, Wilberforce, for bringing us Governor's Report. He will be here again in a jiffy for the news review. Right now, though, it is time to bring you Ghana in Time. And today, we bring you the story of Evelyn Amateifiu. Stay on.
2: Ghana in Time, moments in history. On today's episode, we bring you the story of Evelyn Amateifiu. Dr. Evelyn Mansa Amateifiu was born on May 22, 1916 in Accra. And she, her parents, two of her sisters, and some of her aunts were involved in social and voluntary work in the 1920s and 1960s in the Gold Coast. She studied at Accra Girls' School and at Chimota College, and in 1937, became a teacher at the Achimota Primary School while undertaking voluntary work. In early 1953, she traveled to Britain to study with the Young Women's Christian Association, YWCA. And on her return, along with Annie Jiage, Thyra Casley Hayford, Amenua Kosa, and others, they formed the YWCA in the Gold Coast. She also traveled to the United States, where she learned about the Jamaican Federation of Women and used this model to form the National Federation of Gold Coast Women, a non-governmental national women's organization. The federation, later renamed the Ghana Federation of Women, was one of the country's first women's organizations. The organization brought together market women, mutual aid societies, church groups, and benevolent women's organizations under one umbrella in order to advance the interests of women. Amateifiu met with other women leaders, including Georgina Arden Clark, head of the Accra Women's Association, women educators, leaders of the Ghana Girl Guides Association, and the Accra Market Women Association. And in July to August, the NFGCW was established, with Mercy Folks Crab as president and Fathia Nkrumah as patron. The federation campaigned for acceptance of customary marriages by the colonial government and advocated against discrimination in employment, marriage, and inheritance. In 1957, it started a quarterly publication called The Federation, and later The Gold Coast Woman. The NFGCW built contacts through the YWCA with non-aligned international women's organizations, such as the Associated Country Women of the World, the International Alliance of Women, and the Women's International League for Peace and Freedom, and was a truly international NGO. There was a lot of pressure from the CPP government at the time to create a single government-controlled nationalist women's group, but Amateifiu wanted her organization to be non-partisan. In April 1960, the Federation was forced to change its name to the National Council of Ghana Women, and with funding from the Nkrumah government, it held a conference of the women of Africa and African descent at University College in Accra in July 1960. The conference was publicized in

nationally with support from Saint Claire Drake, Dorothy Pizer, Arabelle Thompson, Shirley Graham Dubois, and important international speakers like Dorothy Ferribee, Pauli Murray, and Anna Arnold Hedgeman from the National Council of Negro Women, NCNW, the largest African-American women's organization in the United States. After the conference, the government literally took over the organization so that they could centralize control over all women's groups. And on 10th September 1960, Nkrumah officially dissolved the old federation, announcing a new government-controlled National Council of Ghana Women to replace all other major women's groups as the only authorized national women's organization. Tawiya Adamafio, the General Secretary of the CPP, was appointed to oversee the CPP-controlled body, and the National Council of Ghana Women and Amate Fio were sidelined, with leadership positions being given to CPP women MPs and wives of party activists. Dr. Amate Fio died on July 6, 1997.

All right, so that was Ghana in Time, the story of Dr. Evelyn Amatefio here on the Asase Breakfast Show. It returns tomorrow. Right now, it is time for us to check out the stories that are making the headlines in the newspapers. We have the Daily Guide here, the Daybreak newspaper, the Chronicle is also here. We have the National Voice, the Guinean Times, BNFT, the Spider, the Dispatch also featuring. We have the Daily Democrat, the Exclusive, the National Enquirer, the Overseer. We have the Campaigner, the Hawk newspaper, Daily Graphic, all making appearance this morning here on the Asase Breakfast Show. Of course, we have we have other stories here, and we have Wilberforce Asare also joining us this morning for the news review. Stay on.

0: And as always, we're going to start with the Chronicle, and Wilberforce will do that for us. Welcome back, Wilberforce.
1: It is well. It is well.
0: Okay. All right. So let's go with the Chronicle.
1: Well, yes. So just as I start with the Chronicle, you know, as I say, radio, we have a lot of very good friends as far as our radio is concerned.
0: Yeah.
1: Okay. I'm just having a little bit of power problems.
0: Oh.
1: Just give me 1 minute. Let me solve the power problem and come back. Sure. Just a second.
0: Sure. All right. Okay. So we are into the news review segment. Like I told you, okay. All right. So, okay. All right. Then take it up from there.
1: Okay. I'll just say that as I see radio, we have a lot of very good friends, such as Professor Ken Atifa.
0: Yeah.
1: Another good friend that we have is Amos Kevin Annan.
0: Okay.
1: You know him?
0: Yes.
1: He's a very good friend of Asase.
0: Yeah.
1: He does some very interesting things, and one of the interesting things he does, is that he tries to groom up brave boys. You know, so he has one of these brave boys conferences that is coming up.
0: Oh, I see.
1: But interestingly, it's been shifted to 29th July through to Sunday, 2nd August.
0: Okay.
1: And so we just need to take notice of that, and that's because I like the whole concept about brave boys. These days, there are a lot of coward boys around. So if Amos has decided to develop brave boys, I think we should support him to do it.
0: Sure.
1: Yeah. Sure. So that we don't have cowards all over the place. You know, they cannot even marry one woman.
0: He has our support.
1: All those coward boys. they can't marry one woman. Misbehaving all over the place. When you do that, you're a coward.
0: They can't even speak their mind.
1: They are all cowards. So
0: he has our massive support.
1: So that's Kevin Amos Annan's program. You just take note that it will be 29th of July through to 2nd of August.
0: Okay.
1: I will pass by that event because at that time I will be a little bit, you know.
0: Am I invited?
1: Oh, you are invited. Okay. Very much so.
0: Okay.
1: So, the Chronicle, we've taken a lot of time today. The Chronicle scripture reference, Matthew 26, verse 52. Then Jesus said to him, "Put your sword back into its place, for all who take the sword will die, perish by the sword." So, that is the scripture reference. What are the stories? Protest, legal suit, hits Ahafo North MPP. Okay. Politics and legal suits, they are together. They are twins. The Braka gold heist. Police says docket forwarded to AG. AG says no dockets received. Okay, so the docket from the police headquarters to the AG's office, the law office building. How long is that place? Like, what's the distance from police headquarters to the law house?
0: I
1: think it will take just about 5 minutes drive to get there.
0: Oh, okay.
1: So maybe the docket has been arrested along the way. So whoever has arrested the docket, please release it so that I can get to the AG. We don't like that. Okay. Emilia Arthur declares war on premix fuel overpricing and misuse of community funds. So Emilia Arthur has been in the news since yesterday.
0: Yeah.
1: And she continues to be in the news this morning. Okay. Let me quickly look at Prince Press Daybreak. It says that tension at Salaga Hospital over missing baby, nurse caged. Okay. So this word cage there, I have a very close pal who says that when you use cage for any human being, it is dehumanizing.
0: Yes, it is.
1: I hope that the tension is reduced, that the baby is found and all that.
0: Yeah.
1: This baby theft thing seems to be coming back in the country.
0: Yeah,
1: because I remember month or two ago, there was a story like that about a missing baby, people getting our ears. I don't know. Okay, so other story here. Move out. GAF. Okay, so the GAF is Ghana Armed Forces. Warns retired soldiers occupying military apartments.
0: Hey. They are sacking their seniors.
1: They are sacking their seniors so that the juniors can come and take their apartments. They should just move out. Wow, retired soldiers occupying military apartments. Mm. Okay, well, they have contractual arrangements and all that. So I'm sure they should be. It's not easy to tell people to move out from the way they live because these days rent and buildings are very, very serious.
0: Yeah.
1: I know somebody who has a similar challenge and it's not an easy struggle at all.
0: Mm.
1: But God will help.
0: Mm.
1: Okay.
0: Right.
1: The Rim North, DC targets jobs development. Okay, thank you for targeting jobs in your constituency or in your district.
0: Mm.
1: And so there is the NLA GRA story is here. Citizen files RTI at GRA NLA, seeks lottery gaming revenue records. Okay, so that is the issue about right to information. And the powers that it gives the ordinary citizen to demand for information.
0: Mm.
1: NLA workers, so I'm going to Daily Guide now. NLA workers threaten strike over deplorable conditions. So that's the NLA story I was telling you about, that it has come to the attention of the executive and they are finding ways to deal with it. Citizen requests 36 companies' tax records from GRA. Okay, so the RTI law is working, it's operationalized.
0: Mm.
1: Ex-Maslock boss landed in wheelchair, appeals conviction. So the conviction was, the appeal commenced even before she arrived in Ghana as a result of the extradition request.
0: Mm.
1: And Softcare Champions Menstrual Dignity donates sanitary products. So yes, congratulations to Softcare and all the efforts they are putting into menstrual dignity. It is a very, very important aspect of female development and female care.
0: Yeah.
1: And we support it. We support it.
0: Yes.
1: Congratulations, Softcare.
0: Yeah.
1: I'll look for who is behind Softcare, I mean Softcare, and support them.
0: Okay.
1: Okay. I'll support them with my mouth. You know, this my mouth.
0: Yeah.
1: By talking on the radio.
0: That's
1: what I mean.
0: That's also support.
1: That's what the pocket support there. I don't have some. Okay. So KGL's big payment. So let me read this better. KGL's big payment, and the big payment is in quotes. Price of state-backed monopoly, not heroism.
0: Mm.
1: Hey. Assignment, I'm okay. Okay. At the end of the day, whether you like it or not, they've paid. They've paid the thing to the government. Okay.
0: It's bigger than the rest of the 29 put together.
1: Yes. Who must be investigated? Okay. So that is the paper. That let me just do one last paper.
0: Okay.
1: Then you can do the rest. So I will choose. Ben Epstein and Peter Nkome's Daily Dispatch.
0: Okay.
1: And it says this, Julius Debra appears to be NDC's best bet in 2028 elections. Analyst.
0: What?
1: Hey.
0: But they didn't hear what Kwesi Pratt said.
1: You see, well, what Kwesi Pratt said was yesterday. Now somebody has to say something today.
0: Ah, well.
1: So they've moved on. But you know, the paper is quite interesting this morning.
0: Mm.
1: And you know what's there? So there's a picture of Professor Jenana Opokwajmai. She's a sitting vice president.
0: Mm.
1: There's a picture of Julius Debra, who is the sitting chief of staff.
0: Mm.
1: There's a picture of Sidun Ketia, who is the national chairman.
0: Mm.
1: There's a picture of Eric Opoku, who is the minister for food and agriculture.
0: Mm.
1: And there's a picture of Dr. Atuke Silforsen, who is the minister for finance.
0: Mm.
1: But in that same picture, you see, in that same paper, you see Julius Debra with a picture with in a picture with former President Rawlings, the late former President Rawlings, may he so rest in peace. Also with the late Professor Atta Mills, may he so rest in peace. So Julius Debra with Rawlings, Julius Debra with Atta Mills.
0: Mm.
1: And then there's another picture of Julius Debra in the middle, Rawlings to the left, and then I believe it would be Nana Akpeduajimai Rawlings to the right.
0: Mm.
1: I'm not seeing it so clearly.
0: Mm.
1: And then there's another picture of Julius Debra also meeting former President Rawlings again. So I greet Uncle Ben. And I greet him. That is all I'll say. I greet him.
0: This greeting,
1: and
0: there.
1: We can see Julius Debra. We can see him.
0: Okay.
1: So the youth in MPP have adopted my AR agenda. Reunite, rebuild, and recapture power in 2028. And that is guess who? Paul Afoku, the known quantity in the MPP.
0: Yeah.
1: I don't want him to behave like he's not known. He's a very known quantity in the party.
0: Yes.
1: Yeah. And lastly from me, Reverend Wengam speaks at the Zimbabwe Assemblies of God Nation Conference. Okay. Wengam is the, I believe he is a superintendent general of the Assemblies of God Church in Ghana.
0: Yeah.
1: And he's in Zimbabwe speaking at their sister church in the Republic of Zimbabwe. Mm-hmm. Let me yield to you now so that you can take care of the rest.
0: All right. Okay. So the National Voice will be my first paper. And Sack Frank Amwakohene. Oh, over misogynistic remarks, Mahama petitioned. Story on page 10. The banner headline, GRA and NLA face sweeping RTI request over lottery industry records. And that's, yes, we all called for some investigation into that. So if there is an RTI request, it has to be answered to, so we know what's really happening there. Evangelist petitions President Mahama over police abuse and IGP in interference in land dispute. Okay, so the IGP is cited to be interfering in something allegedly there. Okay, and minority slams government over abandoned Afari military hospital project is a conversation we'll be having later this morning. The Ghanaian Times is also here. Food supply improves in SHS's. Government commits 4 billion cedis to feeding, according to the Education Minister, Haruna Idrisu. Economy records 6.4% growth in Q1. Story on page 13. Estadio Azteca roars today as 2026 World Cup kicks off. Story on page 24. Yes, the World Cup kicks off today in Mexico. And here on this Asi Breakfast Show, we'll dedicate some time to talk about it. But how is the fever catching up with you? Are you feeling that in the air? Is the World Cup fever around? Well, we'll get into that conversation later on. But illegal gambling drains economies, NLADG warns. That's Mr. Abdul Salam pictured there. The BNFT says economy grew 6.4% in Q1 2026. And on lottery, NLADG calls for joint fight against illegal gambling. On sanitation, Zoom Lion, NADMO, FEDEMS, DML and partners begin 3-day anti-flood clean in Accra. And Mines Chamber on mining, Mines Chamber bullish on 2026 gold outlook. The Spider newspaper says floods, lawlessness, leadership failures, NDC sounds national alarm. And why the destruction of buildings on waterways is not the solution to Accra's flooding crisis. I would love to read this particular piece from the Spider. And crisis without clarity, MP blast government over evacuation chaos. And there's a huge question here. Who gave the order? Military grills MPs in hospital drama. Okay. And Ghana, that's health and security. Ghana pivots to self-reliance with 16,000 new workers, free primary care push. Okay. We did the dispatch already. The Daily Democrat is also here. Oponfosu responds to calls for a leadership role in the NDC. Okay. NLA workers threaten industrial action over poor conditions and operational failures. Okay. And RTI request filed for full lottery sector records in 5 years. And National Day of Prayer and Thanksgiving is also given some prominence on the front page of the Daily Democrat as DVLA alerts motorists over online fine scam. Zoom Lion, NADMO, DML and partners begin 3-day anti-flood clean in Accra. And the Greater Accra Regional Minister is also pictured here. The headline says, Greater Accra intensifies flood preparedness security ahead of Homo War. Let's move on. The National Enquirer, Julius Deborah Edges, Culture of Continuous Improvement for National Progress. And Birim North's Development Dream Takes Shape. 2025 Jubilee House staffing figures vindicate Mahama. Only 233 political appointees recorded, 390 civil service staff, and 185 public service attaches listed. Okay. And this one says, embrace responsible mining practices. Ama Bausi urges small-scale miners. And Northridge flooding raises alarm over planning failures. VEEP calls for health self-reliance. And Akwesi Oponfosu considers NDC leadership role as consultations continue. You know that man, Akwesi Oponfosu? You know him?
1: I've heard the name, yes.
0: Okay. I hear he's the board chair or something for GIPC. And he's considering taking a role in the party because people are telling him to do that. Okay. The overseer. Resignation failure knocks out Usman Abigail from NDC contest. And government resources GBC to acquire free-to-air broadcast rights for 2026 FIFA World Cup. And majority of Ghanaians still approve of Mahama's performance, according to IEA. But there are others who will be talking about later on here. Agboja reassigns Bugosu Pristia Road project to the new contractor. Really? Are you aware of this?
1: No, I'm not.
0: Okay. Maybe we'll have to get the details because it says Agboja reassigns the Bugosu Pristia Road project to a new contractor. Okay, what was the old contractor's offense? Why was it taken away from him and all of that? These are questions we need to...
1: And has any money been paid to him that we need to recover?
0: Exactly. So those are some of the questions we need to be asking. What went into that? And I just hope there will be no judgment debt on this. The Hawk newspaper, presidency bans bot awards for appointees, warned of... dodgy price schemes as Mahama cracks down on self-praise culture. NPA targets 50% LPG access by 2030. Jay-Z rises in Africa. Bosses must keep up. Young Africans reshaping business, politics, and tech as AI rewires the workplace. And GPHA staff in despair, demoted, ignored, left to rot. Internal labor unrest, human impact, and institutional tensions. And there's a picture here of the Mustafa Hamid, ex-NPA boss, and the story says, find your message, Mustafa, leave Bote alone. And Daily Graphic, Parliament Junior Graphic Launch Project on Democracy. Okay, and GDP grows 6.4% in first quarter of 2026. ICT, mining, trade, drive economy. And Graphic Business, Stanbic Bank Breakfast Meeting discusses cyber fraud on Tuesday. Those are stories from the Daily Graphic that I have here. Those are my papers for now. I think there's one here. Let me quickly do that. And then you take us to the AsasiRadio.com website. The New Republic says Ponzi Zipe cast in Namwan playbook. Okay. And Meridian says, open the lottery books, RTI 6, 5 years of taxes, revenue, and licenses. The Insight says, Ghana's lottery under scrutiny, and Fidel Castro's final reflections, all on the front page of the Insight newspaper. So straight away, Wilberforce, can you take us to AsasiRadio.com and the international front if we have time?
1: Okay, so Asasi Radio, these are the stories. Flood crisis worsening because we fail to fund solutions. And that is Kujo Oponkrumah. You know, Kujo Oponkrumah served as Minister for Works and Housing for about nearly 2 years. Mm. And so I believe he has the wherewithal to make comments as such. So we need to fund the solutions to stopping flooding in our cities as a country. Court strikes out Nyenehine school, Nyenehine teacher student assault case. And so this is a report by Jonathan
0: Ofori.
1: Ofori in from Ashanti region, and telling us about some new developments in that particular case. Some teachers were threatening to go on strike, and I believe that is the reason behind this whole case. All right, so Accra identified flood hotspot, steps up security before Homowo. Okay, so I don't understand. So there are two stories in one. They have identified what the flood hotspot.
0: Yeah.
1: And so what? So they are okay. Two citizens petitioned president over alleged sexual remarks by Ashanti regional minister. Mm. This minister likes talking. He likes talking on social media.
0: Yeah.
1: But there's a scripture that I would quote for him. The Bible says that thou art snared by the words of thy mouth.
0: Mm.
1: So he should continue talking.
0: Okay.
1: One of these days, the words of his mouth may snare him. A word to the wise is in the north.
0: Mm.
1: Okay. So CNN says that U.S. bases in Middle East face retaliatory Iranian attacks.
0: Mm.
1: So Trump is continuing with this Iranian issue. Mm. And me, I don't understand.
0: Mm.
1: The World Cup is starting today. He should stop all this thing. Let's enjoy the World Cup. Mm. What is that?
0: Mm?
1: Can you call him and tell him, please, Echo? I know he's your friend.
0: Yeah, I think I lost his number. I was trying to get it from Ohime, but he hasn't said it yet.
1: Find the number and call him and tell him that I said that he should stop all these things.
0: Okay.
1: Tell him for me.
0: Mm.
1: Okay. All right. And then lastly, the BBC says that Trump says he loves the inflation as U.S. prices rise at fastest rate in 3 years.
0: Mm.
1: The man says he loves the inflation. It's when you call him, add this one, you tell him that we beg him, he shouldn't love inflation.
0: Okay.
1: Because if inflation starts rising in America, it will affect the rest of the world.
0: Yeah.
1: We don't want that.
0: Yeah.
1: U.S. and Iran exchange strikes across Middle East for second day in a row. So, yes, this Middle East thing is not going away.
0: Mm.
1: And when you call him, tell him that we beg him.
0: Mm.
1: We want to enjoy the World Cup, so he should stop all this fighting.
0: Okay.
1: All right.
0: Okay, now, just before we get on to the phone lines, sometimes big moments start with small things, okay? It could be a call to a loved one. It could be a Momo transaction from Wilberforce to support you or to support me. It could be a bundle to grow your business. 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Yes, with the MTN at 30 promo, every call, every text, every browse, every Momo transaction, every connection to the home fiber, and every activity on the My MTN app earns you points towards amazing rewards. 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
1: Mm.
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1: Well, if you buy me one, why not?
0: No, if you send Momo, if you keep sending Momo to me, especially me,
1: The amount of Momo transactions I have done by now, they should have penciled. 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
0: 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My first caller, Frederick from Anloga, is here with us. Good morning, Frederick.
2: Good morning, Echo.
0: Yes, sir.
2: I'm still on bed.
0: Let's hear you.
2: Good morning to
1: Echo.
0: Yeah.
2: The legal luminary over for Satari.
1: Echo.
0: Yeah, wait for us.
1: Tell Frederick that he should send the mumu.
0: Frederick.
1: Yes, he has a lot of mumu. So tell him that today he should send that mumu.
0: Today.
1: He should stop doing what he's doing on the radio.
2: So my brother, I'll be monitoring my mobile money wallet there. I will change the SIM.
1: Fred, if you don't know, I'm telling you, he has a lot of mumu. I know for a fact.
0: And he's refusing to send.
1: He has not sent us some.
0: We are watching.
1: This is our current...
2: I will surprise you one of these days.
1: You,
2: I'm fan of surprising people, so I'm going to give you a surprise.
0: You, we are on standby.
2: Oh, 100,000 be okay.
0: We are on standby.
2: Can your wallet receive 100,000?
0: Oh, you cannot break my phone.
2: It cannot break my phone. MTN told me my wallet can only. You see 40,000.
0: You.
2: So I don't know how come.
0: A
2: wallet can receive 100,000, but that one day I don't know.
0: You do it in batches, so don't worry.
2: Yes, but for Webafo is a big man, so maybe his home can even reach 1 million today.
0: Abigail says I should tell you to surprise her too.
2: Oh, Abigail, don't worry. Me, I have a special plan for Abigail.
0: Hey, I see. Okay.
2: So that matter there is not your matter. Leave it for us.
0: I hear to also make your point.
2: Okay. Do you ask that if elections were to be held today, are we going to vote for MPP or NDC?
0: No, I said, would you?
2: It's like I heard you asking that question.
0: Yeah, I asked if you were going to vote for President Mahama and his administration.
2: Okay. Anytime, wherever I'm going, if I'm going to toilet, I have my voter ID with me. We are only waiting patiently for December 2028. I say, what we are going to do will be a sanitation day on December 2028. Election day is not going to be election day. It will be a sanitation day.
0: Okay.
2: Now we are going to clear all the dust out of the system.
0: Okay.
2: This so-called umbrella party, they call themselves, they deceive Ghana. Look at the road that Akufo-Addo started that they are re-awarding. I say that so-called big push project they are calling back. We are not seeing any new road la. I'm telling you.
0: Mm.
2: It's only Akufo-Addo road that they re-awarded, they are continuing. Then we are bragging, deceiving Ghana. You see, I think our people have to be serious. They have to hold these people accountable. Whenever they are out of power, the road minister has to be the first person that they have to arrest. He's supposed to come and account for all the money that they've given to you. What and what road that he used the money to do? Okay. Are you aware that the drip machines that Akufo-Addo bought, many of them are rotting in various municipal and district assemblies. Are you aware?
0: Mm.
2: Last time I heard, the national coordinator was saying that the machines are made so far as they don't have any road to upgrade or to reshape the thing. So they pass them there. If individuals need them to hire, then they hire it and take the money for the state. Where there's a budget allocated for them to be going around and be upgrading the road. What happened to Funkatamasu Enclave? What happened to Shimekuma Road? What happened to that area? What happened to Atenigba to Azizaji Road? Go there today and see how bad that road is. You see, a call. These are the people that we voted for. Excuse my language. I don't vote for them, though. But Ghanaian voted for. Because I can't have my vote for anything. I will never try that in my life. Not even my unborn children or my children. That I will allow them to join a party like NDC.
0: Okay.
2: Echo, yesterday, I saw a video where minority went to Afari Hospital. Minority is doing well. Our minority MPs, they are really, really doing well. But here is that the regional chairman, the only regional chairman that I can see that he have a love for MPP is Chairman to me. The man is doing well for MPP. But the rest, there's a question mark. They are only trying everything possible for their own personal interest. How they can mafia the system to win a regional election, that is the only thing they know. So that at the end of the day, there will be contract, there will be money given to them, then they will be rich. Some of them have nothing, but today, go and see their houses and their businesses. Echo, I think minority have to be always applauded for all the good things that they are doing for Mother Ghana. And I hope and pray MPP will return back another 80 seats added to the 88 seats that we already have.
0: Okay.
2: Because the people are trying. The Afari hospital that militaries are trying to prevent them was not built by NDP. This hospital was started and was about to complete under Akufo-Addo before we lost the election. And NDC went there to do propaganda to win election. Yet they want power. They are not able to open that hospital. The hospital is 98% complete. So what is preventing NDC to open that hospital for use? Because they can't do it.
0: Okay.
2: And that is why Honorable Collins was challenging them. They should make one hospital that they build in Ashanti region. They can't. Even voter region here, most of the hospitals in the voter region were completed by the MPP government.
0: All right, thank you very much, Frederick. We spent a lot of time. Let me get to Nixon from Tema. Nixon, good morning and welcome.
3: Echo, good morning.
0: Yes, sir.
3: Thank God, finally, it has gotten to my team. Echo, I was really, really, really annoyed by the minorities yesterday.
0: Why?
3: What were they doing over there?
0: They were,
3: come on.
0: They were on a monitoring tour.
3: Saying that they were not in this country for the past 8 years. They should stop this. They stop this. The optics do not even look. You see, and that is what has given the NDC the impetus to be doing what they are doing and to be telling us that, but you were in government. Because we had opportunity. This project started by President Kubo. We had the opportunity to complete them and to commission them for them to start working.
0: Hmm.
3: It is in our stronghold.
0: I agree
3: we couldn't
0: with
3: do
0: you.
3: All these things. And today we are going and telling someone, you know that this particular person doesn't like you. Will not do things that will benefit you.
0: Hmm.
3: But rather chasing them and asking them to do something that we had the opportunity. What kind of double standard? They should stop all these things.
0: Mm-hmm.
3: They should rather be fighting them on Ouija, the children's hospital, to augment the ones in Accra. We had the opportunity. It's sad that sometimes when you sit back to see the things that we did when we were in government. Well, yeah, election year, they were complaining when the chief of staff wrote a letter to start people. We were here in this country in an election year. When some of us, even we, the NPP people, who were working, didn't they give us a letter to go? Election year. So what are they talking about? They should go and sit somewhere and let's have proper peace of mind and to know what we have to do to recognize our already lost and dented image to push Dr. Mahmoud Bawumia forward. They should stop this.
0: Okay.
3: It's annoying.
0: Grateful for your time. Al Hassan from Ashaman is also with us. Al Hassan, good morning.
4: Hello, good morning.
0: Yes, sir.
4: Yes, I just want to touch on the root issue. When I was in North, and sometimes when we are playing football, you know, this English boy, you get it and you are playing football. Sometimes you normally, like, then you pick some people. those who you think they don't know how to play football, then you just say they're not number. So I think currently now the majority of the MPs that we have, they are just the number. Just to they are just fixing to make the number. That's what I mean.
0: Mm.
4: You know, we have a lot of issues going on in front of the constituency. Our district, we are lacking behind. It's serious. And it seems nothing is going on. It's like we are not even part of Ghana.
0: Mm.
4: We have water problem. We have electricity, electric poles.
0: Yeah.
4: People have to buy their own electric poles and fix them. Sometimes if you want to connect, or my landlord wanted to connect from one particular pole, then the lady said, no, she bought it herself. You understand? And we even have a road from Ashama to this place forever. And now we run down that the rains are the very steady. When you go to, I think somewhere by the Johnson, me, I can't see, but my wife told me, you know, that a part of the road, the water has divided the road. There's a big hole in the middle of the road. And the transport drivers, they are now collecting, some of them, they collect 7 cities from Ashama to Kasamansu. Meanwhile, 560 persons. But they will charge you, and some of them, they will not reach Ashama. Others will come, they will stop at the area before Metro Junction.
0: Mm-hmm.
4: You know, and it's serious. So they should look into that. And I also want to say that the health minister, they should look at the vaccines that they normally give to children.
0: Mm-hmm.
4: My wife went about almost three months now. They she will go to the hospital. There is no vaccine for the children. I don't know what is the malaria vaccine. I don't know.
0: Mm.
4: And this is not helping. And even if it's to Tung Katamansu hospital, Katamansu hospital, that particular hospital, I don't know. When my wife was pregnant, she will go and they will collect the entry. And I don't know what they were using that for. And now if you go to weigh the children, they will collect 5 cities.
0: Mm.
4: And she gave birth to him. They will collect 2 10 cities. And I don't know what their money is for. I don't know where it's for. The way machine they are using, they rent it. I don't know. They should look into stuff. So it's annoying.
0: Okay.
4: It's annoying.
0: All right.
4: And in my area, there are some women, I don't know what she's doing. There's a big gutter that is helping. It's not helping us.
0: Okay.
4: The children are causing it, and their life is in danger. And, you know, if you come to the cemetery junction, close to the day, after the cemetery junction, there is a bridge there. That particular data is linking that bridge to a particular dam in there.
0: Mm.
4: And that particular, there is a school called Royal. The
0: okay.
4: students there and other students that are crossing to number two to go there, they can't cross. If it is raining, majority of them cannot go to school.
0: Okay.
4: So I'm saying that the MP and the assembly man, they should do something about it.
0: Okay.
4: And any other private company that can help, any well-meaning Ghanaian who can use the money, NGOs and any other body, they can help to build a particular bridge.
0: Okay.
4: Because that particular bridge, the big bridge, it was even the drivers, the union, they stand on the road and they were collecting money. They raised that money to build a particular bridge.
0: Okay.
4: And it's now helping. But there is a way they even build the bridge. I'm sure if they are constructing the road, they will break it down because it's not high, it's lower. And sometimes when the rain falls, you know, the water will be on top of the bridge. And the bridge that particular gutter that is connected to that dam, they should do something about it, especially the Opoku Royal side.
0: Okay.
4: People are crossing it, and sometimes when it's raining, they can't cross. And that's a short way to the road side. Thank you so much.
0: All right. Thank you very much for your time. That's it. We're unable to pick any more calls. Well, first, let's wrap up now.
1: Well, so I'll just wrap up by saying it as well. Good morning.
0: Okay. Thank you very much for joining us, Wilberforce. That was the news review just gone by. It returns tomorrow here on the Asase Breakfast Show. 12 minutes past 7. 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Stay on.
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0: good morning.
1: Good morning, Neko.
0: Why? How are you?
1: I'm good, yourself?
0: Okay, I'm fine.
1: Look very cheerful this morning.
0: I do?
1: Yeah.
0: Oh, okay. I've
1: got some money in the bag.
0: I've not even taken notice of that. I'm just doing my job. You know, my job, sometimes the settings all day inside.
1: I'm not sure. There's something behind it.
0: Settings day inside. Me, I didn't tell
1: you. Maybe you've got some money bag or something. I need to find out. I need to find out.
0: I'll be settings. Go ask Abigail. What's up?
1: I'm good. Let me delve straight into the celebrants for today. The very first one I have is Judith Lamte George. She celebrated her birthday today. A former colleague back at the University of Media, Arts and Communication, Judith Lamte, happy birthday going out to you. May God richly bless you and give you all that your heart so much desires. Also, it is the birthday of Ethan Nko Adongo. As you mark 1 year today, may the heavens smile at you and give you knowledge and wisdom. May your life be a testament to men. Happy birthday, Ethan Nko Adongo, coming through from Margaret. Margaret also wishes Ajua Sewa Bontu of Cape Coast Technical University a happy birthday. She says, may the Lord help you become a woman of substance. So, also going out to Ajua Sewa Bontu, happy birthday going out to you. And then, it is the birthday of Mrs. Hepzibah Asamoah of Epis Court and Beauty Parlor. This wish is coming through from your husband, Mr. Ofosu Asamoah, and then your children. Happy birthday going out to you, Mrs. Hepzibah Asamoah of Epis Court and Beauty Parlor. Happy birthday going out to you. Finally, it is the birthday of this guy right here, Emmanuel Asamoah Tetibonsu, a very good colleague of mine. Happy birthday going out to you. May God richly bless you and may the lines fall in pleasant places for
0: that,
1: you.
0: Who is that guy?
1: That guy.
0: You say in-house?
1: No, I said he's a colleague. I used to work with him back at Radio GIJ.
0: Also a former colleague?
1: Yeah. Okay. We still work though, but not as radio guys, but yeah, we air connection one-to-one to Galamsey Dentons. Yeah.
0: You didn't do Galamsey?
1: Galamsey is...
0: Nightmare. If you are listening...
1: Galamsey is a jargon for side job.
0: Okay.
1: Akwe
0: Nima. No, I didn't...
1: Why Nightmare so soon?
0: Because I'm not going to encourage Galamsey here.
1: Why Nightmare so soon?
0: The Galamsey that we know, it is not allowed.
1: Okay, it is
0: illegal.
1: A jargon for side job. Let me say it that way.
0: Okay.
1: Pochoanya, Galamsey Ukunibia.
0: Thank you for that.
1: I beg... Thank Before you call 911 me.
0: Thank you for the clarification. Let me get on to...
1: I have some sports personalities celebrating their birthday.
0: So we can...
1: It is the birthday of Kai Havertz. Kai Havertz turns 27 today, the Arsenal centre forward. Today, he's 27 years of age. So happy birthday to Kai Havertz. Also, Unai Simon, goalkeeper for Atletico Bilbao and the Spanish national team. He turned 29 today. It's also the birthday of Billy Gilmer, defensive midfielder of Napoli. He turns 25 years today as well. So these are the celebrants I also have on the sports front.
0: All right. Okay, so I also have a few here. The first one is going out to happy birthday, a huge one to Bismarck Atu Eduakun of the headquarters of the Christian Faith Church International in Takoradi. He's also a radio personality. Happy birthday to you, Bismarck Atu Eduakun. May the lines fall in pleasant places for you and may all your heart desires be fulfilled. From your wife and the entire family, the entire church, they're all wishing you the very best. Also to Joe Carls, AICO2, Isaac Kojo Esiam of the Ghana Immigration Service, Takoradi, Harbour Branch. Happy birthday to you, Joe Carls. May you live long. Now, also to... Okay, you did this one, but let me do it one more time because he also came to me. Happy birthday to Mrs. Hepzibah Asamoah of Epis Court and Beauty Parlor.
1: Yeah.
0: That's a wonderful one from your husband, Honorable Ofosu Asamoah. Wishing, and the children, they're all wishing you a happy birthday. And also to Tiffany Asantua Asante. Is that the name?
1: Tiffany. Osagana.
0: Tiffany.
1: Osagana. That name is synonymous with people who are from the Milton Keynes, you know, these diaspora people. The Milton Keynes, the Colchesters, the Londoners, you know.
0: So it doesn't appear it's from here.
1: Now, Tiffany, the yeah, hey, ready.
0: Tiffany. Okay, so Tiffany, Asante, Asante, today means so much to us. It is not just a 365 day turn around the clock, but a significant transition. Tiffany, Asantua Asante, okay? Today means so much to us. It is not just a 365-day turn around the clock, but a significant transition that places you on the path to adulthood. We are grateful to God for your life growth and the joy you bring to the family. May your dreams flourish, may your character shine brightly, and your future be filled with purpose and happiness. With all our love and best wishes from your parents, Victor and Vicentia, and your brother, Damien. Happy, happy birthday to you, Tiffany Asantua Asante.
1: Mm.
0: Okay, that's quite a wonderful name.
1: Yeah, I love it.
0: Would you name your daughter Tiffany?
1: I am waiting for Arsenal to win the Champions League. I can name her Raya.
0: And I bet your papa.
1: That's next season. It's coming.
0: Okay. Owahine Champo, it's your birthday also. Happy birthday to you. And also to Richmond Quayson and Papaya Alex Mafu. All of you celebrating your birthdays today. Emmanuel Nige Sente, happy birthday to you as well. So those are our birthdays for today. Mm. What do we say to all of these wonderful celebrants?
1: We wish them peace of mind, long life, good health, and plenty money.
0: All right, time to bring you the very latest in the world of sports as the World Cup kicks off today in Mexico City. All the latest here. And then at 8:45 this morning, we'll have a bigger conversation on the World Cup. You stick around. This is the Sassy Breakfast Show. I'll be back right after Kelvin has come through with it. But are you feeling the fever? Is the fever catching up with you or something?
1: Cool.
0: Prior
1: to the World Cup, yeah, the World Cups I have seen.
0: Mm.
1: You could feel a certain level of buzz.
0: But when you need a buzz in you.
1: Okay, I'm not feeling it. It's been marred by tensions, protests in the host cities, weather conditions, some happenings in the camp base of these countries going to participate.
0: Referees not allowed to.
1: I don't check it.
0: And Infantino say chill.
1: Chill, relax. Relax, baby.
0: But this man power to they like him. Every like this work coming, they make a jam.
1: Relax, baby. It's normal vibes.
0: They like him, but they make.
1: As you go see the White House, no.
0: They make. Sometimes they talk there, Charlie.
1: Chill. Chill.
0: Okay.
1: Chill.
0: We chill. We chill.

0: Into the details of today's stories, let's begin from the local front, where Vision FC head coach Najman has confirmed his departure from the club following the expiration of his contract. The experienced tactician has decided not to renew his deal and will seek a new challenge elsewhere. His exit comes as Vision FC begin preparations for the new season, with the club expected to start the search for his replacement. The club is yet to issue an official statement on his departure or name a successor. Now, to Ghana's World Cup preparations, Glyco General Insurance has presented 50 million Ghana cedis of personal accident insurance cover and additional cash support to the Black Stars and officials of the GFA ahead of the World Cup. The package is aimed at providing insurance protection and peace of mind for players, coaches, officials, and support staff as they prepare for the global tournament. Glyco General said the initiative reflects its commitment to Ghanaian sport development and athlete welfare, while also encouraging travelling supporters to secure travel insurance before heading to the World Cup. The company has wished the Black Stars success as they continue preparations for the tournament. Now the wait is over. The 2026 FIFA World Cup officially kicks off today across the US, Canada and Mexico, marking the start of the biggest tournament in football history. A record 48 nations will compete in 104 matches across 16 host cities, with Mexico opening the tournament against South Africa today in Mexico City. Fans have already flooded host cities across North America, creating a carnival atmosphere ahead of a month-long festival of football. Among the standout fixtures in the opening week, England face Croatia, Scotland will take on Brazil, while France, Argentina, Spain and Portugal also begin their campaigns as the race for the world's biggest prize gets underway. Now, former Ghana head coach Otuado says one of the most intriguing aspects of the World Cup will be how European teams adapt tactically during the tournament. Otuado, who is serving on FIFA's technical study group, believes the reactions of coaches to different challenges and match situations will be key to the success of the competition and the various teams. The former Black Stars coach is among a group of expert tanks with analysing performances and tactical trends throughout the tournament.
1: Yeah, I think it's really, really interesting to see if there are some patterns from different continents. Also to see how, let's say, especially also European teams adapts in these heats, how the African teams, South American teams, who are maybe more used to the heat, to different circumstances, how they adapt, also with the traveling. I think the team around the team is very, very important also to provide everything what the team needs. And it's going to be very, very interesting, also especially from a tactical point of view, how the coaches react to all these complex things which are around the teams, and then to get the best out of the team.
0: So those were the words of former Black Stars head coach Otuado. Now to our opponent's watch. Ghana's World Cup group opponent, England, wrap up their preparations for the tournament with a comfortable 3-0 victory over Costa Rica. Goals from Declan Rice, Anthony Gordon and Ollie Watkins secured a win for the Three Lions, who went into the competition with renewed confidence after a difficult outing against New Zealand. England, favourite in Group L, will open their campaign against Croatia on the 17th of June before facing Ghana's Black Stars in Boston on the 23rd of June. For the Black Stars, they'll begin their World Cup journey against Panama in Toronto before concluding their group stage campaign against Croatia in Philadelphia. Now, to the corridors of FIFA, President Gianni Infantino has described as unfortunate the situation involving Somali referee Omar Artan, who has been denied entry into the US ahead of the World Cup. Artan had been selected to officiate at the tournament, becoming the first Somali referee to receive the honor. Speaking on the matter, Infantino says FIFA had made effort to address the issue, but I agree that some circumstances remain beyond the organization's control. The incident has raised fresh questions about access and travel arrangements for officials ahead of this particular World Cup. Let's hear what Gianni Infantino had to say.
2: We don't control everything. We try, we will discuss, we will speak, we will see. Maybe sometimes it's good as well to just, you know,

0: chill, relax. We work on everything. We try to solve everything. Sometimes to immediately start screaming and shouting has the opposite effect of finding a solution. Believe me when I tell you, or don't believe me if you don't want, but we try always to find solutions. Always. But then we need to respect that we are not the kings of the world who can rule over governments and police forces and I don't know what. We are a sports organization. We try to do our best with the means that we have to make as much as possible. And in this, and I conclude, we want to unite the world. And
1: so those were the words of the FIFA president, insisting that some circumstances are beyond his control. Finally, in the world of tennis, there's an injury concern for Canadian teenager Victoria Mboko out of her doubles quarterfinal alongside Serena Williams at the Queen's Club WTA tournament. The world number 9 was forced to retire from her last 16 singles match against Karolina Pliskova after slipping and appearing to injure her knee on the grass court. Mboko and Williams, who returned to competitive action this week after nearly 4 years away from the sport, are scheduled to face Leila Fernandez and Laura Segmund in the doubles quarterfinals. Elsewhere, second seed Amanda Anisimova advanced to the last 8 with a straight set victory over Laura Segmund. Finally, in Formula One news, Formula One has agreed to revise its engine regulations after drivers raised concerns about excessive energy management under the new rules. The FIA and engine manufacturers have approved a 2-step plan that will gradually increase the contribution of internal combustion engine, moving from the current near 50-50 power split to 58-48 in the 2027 and 60-40 by 2028. The FIA says the adjustments are designed to reduce engine energy demand, improving qualifying and maintaining the exciting racing produced by the current generation of cars. That's how we wrap up Sports Now this morning, live on Asasi Radio across the country. For more stories, updates and exclusive content, visit asasiradio.com. Stay in the game, stay with Asasi. The ABS continues.

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0: right, so it's 39 minutes after 7. You're still live here on the Asasi Breakfast Show. Now, earlier this morning, I was talking to you about a new polls from the Institute of Economic Affairs that suggests that nearly 6 out of every 10 Ghanaians approve of President Mahama's performance 18 months into office. Yet, that approval has dropped by almost 10 percentage points since December last year. So what's driving public opinion? Are Ghanaians genuinely feeling the benefits of economic recovery? Or are the numbers reflecting hope rather than lived reality? Why is the economy both the biggest reason for approval and the biggest reason for disapproval? And what should government be worried about as expectations continue to rise? And what do these numbers tell us about the expectations citizens now have of the Mahama administration? And I was asking, if elections were held today, would you vote for President Mahama and his administration? Well, to help us unpack the findings, the trends, and the implications, we're joined this morning by Mr. Samuel Menu, head of survey at the Institute of Economic Affairs, here on the Asasi Breakfast Show. Thank you for joining us, sir, on the Breakfast Show.
1: Thank you so much for having me, and also good morning to all your listeners.
0: Great, great, great. Now, let's begin with the headline figure. A 58.9% approval rating would ordinarily be considered strong by any democratic standard. However, the drop from 68% in just 5 months raises important questions. Tell us, what is the real story in this poll? Is it the fact that Mahama still enjoys majority support, or the fact that he has lost nearly 10 percentage points in approval within a relatively short period?
1: Thank you for the question. I think you mentioned that the headline, in any democratic dispensation, it will be considered as a massive endorsement. And I think that is exactly what the real story is. But before I move on to explaining that, I would like to say that this survey is a survey that I that periodically,
0: okay,
1: right? And we intend to track the performance of all presidents from now until perpetuity, right? Perhaps until the end of time.
0: Okay.
1: So this is to enable us to know what Ghanaians think about the performance of the president and areas where the executive or whoever is the president can improve on, right?
0: Mm.
1: And in this survey, we've seen a massive endorsement even after a year and a half.
0: Mm.
1: The survey was conducted in May at a point where the country, at a time where the country had, you know, some temporary power issues or supply. I think that one of the generators was down and there was a bit of power outages.
0: Mm-hmm.
1: And also remember that there is currently ongoing issues or war in the Middle East that has led to global increase in fuel prices, and then that has reflected on higher prices at the pump in Ghana. Right, so in this context, the drop is not really, really significant. I would say it is expected, right?
0: Mm-hmm.
1: With power outages, temporary power outages, and a bit of increase in fuel price at the pump, the drop is expected. What surprises us at the Institute is that the president still commands very significant lead. He still commands very significant support from Ghanaians. If this were to be an election, we would say the president has won decisively. So the real story is that amidst these few challenges at the time we were conducting the survey, Ghanaians still think that the president is doing a very good job. That is the real story behind it.
0: Mm. How significant is the decline statistically? Could this be just a normal fluctuation, or does it suggest that a meaningful shift in public sentiment? Then again, did the poll reveal whether the decline was concentrated in particular regions, age groups, income brackets, or political affiliations?
1: In terms of the plan, like I mentioned, it must be looked at in the context within which all this is happening, right? And in the context within which all this is happening, because if you look at those who approve, let's say the president has about almost 60% approval, that's about 58.9% approval. Of those who approve of the president's performance, about almost, let's say, 74% of them say that the main reason why they approve of the president's performance is because of the economy. Meaning the economy is doing very well. If you look at the macroeconomic indicators, inflation has dropped significantly from about 23% from when the president took over to about 3.4%. You look at interest rates on loan has dropped significantly. Even in the banks, some are getting interest rates as low as 15% loans from banks. And looking at the exchange rate, which I think has been a major factor contributing to the economy stability now. The city has strengthened. It has appreciated significantly. And when we calculate, it was about 26% of appreciation after the time we were conducting the survey, like when the president took over. So all these macroeconomic indicators are pointing to the right direction, and that has led to international agencies, those international rating agencies, Fitch, Moody's, S&P, upgrading Ghana's credit score, right? And even the IMF, very surprisingly, said that we have surprised them in terms of reaching the target of the program that we were into. So, if you look at those who said the very few people, just about 28% of those who disapprove of the president, compared to 58% or 59%. The difference is huge. It's really huge. But that does not say that you don't have to consider the sentiment of those who disapprove of the president. And 60% of them, that's those who disapprove of the president, indicated that they disapprove of the president because of the economy, right? And almost another 30% said they disapprove of the president's performance because of the electricity, that is power outages. Remember, the survey was conducted at a point where the country was experiencing temporary power outages. So we attribute the drop to the time in which the survey was conducted, that is specifically the power outages. If you take the power outages factor out, the president perhaps may be scoring similar rates as he scored in December 2025.
0: Now,
1: if you look at the number, you might think of it as something significant, but it does not affect the fact that the president still commands a significant lead in terms of a significant approval from Ghanaians. And if you look at the context, you would then understand why it's dropped. And we may even say that it is likely that it may not drop as much the next time, or it may not drop at all if things keep on moving in the right direction.
0: There's a point in the findings where it becomes very interesting. The economy is cited by nearly three quarters, and I think you went there a little. Three quarters of those who approve of the president's performance. Yet among those who disapprove, the economy is also the number one concern. How can the same economy produce both strong approval and strong dissatisfaction at the same time? Does that suggest a disconnect between macroeconomic indicators and the household realities?
1: I understand. It is not a contradiction. Let me put it in perspective, right?
0: Okay.
1: Of the 58% or almost 59%, 74% of them said they approve of the president because of the economy, and just about 50% said because of road infrastructure, right?
0: Okay.
1: But of the very low proportion, that is about 28%, who said they disapproved, right?
0: Yeah.
1: About 30% of them said they disapprove of the president. So if you are taking 30% to 28%, you are looking at something in the range of 10% overall of all those who responded to the survey, right? And then you have another almost 30% said they disapprove of the president's performance because of the energy or electricity issues.
0: Okay.
1: Right? So the whole thing is that a huge proportion of the people who we interviewed said they disapprove of the president's performance because of the economy. And a very small proportion relative to the huge proportion, very small proportion said they disapprove of the president because of the economy.
2: Yeah.
1: So it's not a contradiction. It is a very clear approval of the president, mainly based on the economic performance. But of course, in an economy, there will always be dissatisfaction, right?
2: Okay.
1: I would say that economic improvement does not always benefit all. There are people who lose out in any economic improvements. And in economics, you realize that even technological advancement can displace people from work. Improvement in the use of technology can result in people losing work. So what we see is that there is a small proportion of people who feel that the economic improvement has not benefited them as much, just like expected. And that is where we have to look into, because every Ghanaian's opinion and the opinion of every Ghanaian counts, right?
2: Okay.
1: So what would be our advice is that the very few who are discontent with the economy, that they should further look at the specific reason and to perhaps introduce interventions that can improve their lives. Because we want to, I'm sure as a country, our aspiration is to live the life or the living standard of every single Ghanaian without leaving anyone out.
0: Would you say that respondents demonstrated awareness of the economic indicators, or they were just judging government based on their everyday experiences?
1: Respondents were judging government based on their everyday experiences. We did not give them any economic indicators to judge from.
2: Okay.
1: We give them any narrative to tell us. We ask them in their opinion. What do they think about that? How would they reach the president? Or do they approve or disapprove of the president's job performance, right? So it is, if you could say that they are judging from their everyday life experiences, and that makes it very much interesting, because most of them feel that the president is doing well in terms of the economy, and that coincides with the positive economic indicators that we are experiencing. There are times where we've had very good economic indicators, but you do surveys, and a majority of the people are very dissatisfied with the economy, because perhaps it does not reflect in their living conditions or otherwise, right? But in this instance, you have economic indicators going in the right direction, and a huge proportion of Ghanaians indicating that the president is doing well based on the economic performance. That means they feel something positive.
0: Did the IEA compare the current public sentiment with previous administrations at a similar stage in office?
1: No, we did not make that comparison.
0: Okay. Then let me ask this. How much damage did the recent power disruptions do to the government's public standing as it looks?
1: I would assess that to be about estimate between 8 to 10%. If you look at the survey, right, 30% of the 28% said they disapprove of the president due to electricity or power issues, right? So if you put that in the broader perspective, you could say that I wouldn't call it damage, but the effect on the rating could be put around 8%, between 8 and 10%, right? But remember that this power outage is no more there, right? So if you eliminate that, if you make the assumption that the country is no longer experiencing power outages, and those people perhaps may not be happy, you'll be looking at an approval rate in the range of about 66 to 68%, similar to what we had in December 2025, right? So the context matters, and the time the survey was conducted also has some effect on the rating.
2: Okay.
1: And the story here is that amidst all of this, in spite of all this, the president still commands significant approval, which I think is the story here.
0: Okay. Yeah. Now let's talk about corruption. Now, nearly one in five disapproving respondents cited corruption. How concerning should that be for a government that has consistently campaigned on accountability and transparency? Does this suggest Ghanaians are not seeing enough action against corruption despite government messaging?
1: I wouldn't say that is what it suggests, right?
0: Okay.
1: Again, remember, looking at the numbers, 28% said they are dissatisfied. And 19% out of the 28%, we are looking at about 5% of all the people we survey said they are dissatisfied because of corruption. Mm. Right?
0: Yeah.
1: So, putting that in perspective, yes, some Ghanaians are concerned, are still concerned about corruption, but relative to the other factors, corruption ranks very low in terms of the sentiment of Ghanaians.
0: Okay.
1: The sentiment of Ghanaians say that we are high on positive economic improvement. There are some aspects of energy we have to resolve. There are some aspects of the economy or some people who are not happy with the economy. And when it comes to corruption, majority of people did not really pay attention to or complain about corruption. Of course, in such surveys, moods of people change, right? And also sometimes the mood of the country change. Right now, the mood of the country is that the economic indicators are good. Exchange rate has appreciated so much that people are benefiting hugely from that. The currency has been stable, and the people approve of the president mainly because of the economic performance. Yeah.
0: Okay. Now, national figures, Mr. Mainu, often tell one story, but regional and demographic data can reveal some completely different picture. Which regions recorded the highest approval ratings?
1: Yeah, unfortunately, I told your colleague I had to pull over in my car to do this interview. So I don't have the original breakdown with me. Maybe we can discuss that another time when I get on the show.
0: Okay. All right. Now, the IEA says Ghanaians are becoming more expectant. What exactly are they expecting now? Now that macroeconomic stability appears to be returning, and is the government now entering a phase where citizens will judge it less on economic recovery and more on job creation and cost of living?
1: Yes. Like you say, like I mentioned, approval ratings. Normally, the president enjoys some kind of a honeymoon in their first year, right?
0: Mm.
1: And subsequent years, people are more critical and more expectant, right? So that is in the context in which we said that. Now that the president is in the second year, Ghanaians are more expectant. Ghanaians are going to be more critical of the president's performance, or the performance of the administration in general, not necessarily the president, but the performance of all ministries, the performance of all departments, how these economic indicators translate into a positive living outcome for the ordinary Ghanaian. So in that context, we see that Ghanaians are expectant and they are going to be more critical, and that the executive or the presidency should look at the numbers and find out why a few people are dissatisfied and try to address those dissatisfaction by positive intervention. And we also say this on the back of natural resources, right? I think it's about time Ghana owns these natural resources. We believe that perhaps the easiest and the most strategic way to improve the lives of every Ghanaian in a way that most people will keep being satisfied is owning our natural resources and using those revenues to improve the lives of the people.
0: Okay. Now, let's talk politics, because polls are often viewed through political lenses. Should the governing NDC be encouraged or worried by these numbers?
1: I'm not a political scientist. I'm an economist. So a judgment will be difficult. But if I'm a president and I'm enjoying 58% support, almost I'll be very comfortable.
0: If you had to summarize the message Ghanaians are sending to President Mahama through this poll in one sentence, what would that message be?
1: Ghanaians are saying that they approve of the job of President Dramani Mahama. They like the job he's doing, and they like the job is doing mainly because of the economy. So the president should keep up the good economic performance and not to slide or slip. And that the few people who are not satisfied, the president should look for ways of making sure their lives also get better.
0: Okay. Well, before I let you go, one final thought. Now, this poll appears to reveal a nation that acknowledges economic progress, but is increasingly demanding that the benefits reach ordinary households. Now, it suggests that while Ghanaians may be applauding the direction of the economy, they're also asking simple question: when will we feel it? Will that be a fair interpretation of what your findings are telling us?
1: Sorry, can you come again? I think I lost you at some point.
0: Okay, so what I'm saying is that the poll appears to reveal a nation that is acknowledging economic progress, but is increasingly demanding that the benefits should reach ordinary households. It suggests that while Ghanaians may be applauding the direction of the economy, they are also asking a simple question: when will we feel it? Will that be a fair interpretation of what your findings are telling us?
1: No, that would not be a fair interpretation. I would put it this way. Because, of course, I don't want to marginalize the sentiment of a few, right? So I'll put it this way, that while majority of Ghanaians are happy with the economic performance, a few of them are concerned about the benefits from the current positive economic performance. A few of them being about between 8 to 10% of the people.
0: Okay. All right. Thank you very much, Mr. Samuel Menu, head of Survey IEA, for speaking to Asasi Radio this morning. We are super grateful.
1: Thank you, too, and thank you to your listeners.
0: Right. Okay, so that's it on the IEA's latest polls on the government or President Mahama. That is suggested that nearly 6 out of every 10 Ghanaians approve of the president's performance 18 months into office. Yet that approval has dropped by almost 10 percentage points since December last year. But like we said, the figure, 58%, appears to be quite a huge number. It dropped from 68% in December last year to 58.9%, right? So that is the findings, and we just got some explanation from the head of survey at IEA. He helped us unpack all of this morning here on the Asasi Breakfast Show. 8:03. Now, there's something I'm going to do this morning here. And we have seen a list of all 808 staff at the presidency, comprising 233 appointees, 575 civil servants as of December 31, 2025, submitted to Parliament by the presidency. That's its annual report on the staffing position at the Office of the President, revealing that a total of 808 personnel worked at the presidency as of December 1, 2025. Now, the report, presented in accordance with Section 11 of the Presidential Office Act 1993, Act 463, indicates that the workforce comprises 233 political appointees and 575 civil servants and other public officers assigned to the presidency. The report covers the period from January 1 to December 31, 2025, and provides details on the number of presidential staff employed during the year, their respective ranks and grades, as well as employees from other public services assigned to the Office of the President. Now, the submission forms part of the statutory requirement for the presidency to account annually to Parliament on its staffing composition. So the document showed the total staff strength at the presidency, and there's a breakdown of the staffing position at the Office of the President as of that time. I'm unable to run by you all the positions and the ranks and all of, because it's a long list. But I want to run a commentary on this shortly. Ghana is a country crying out for jobs, okay? Especially for its young people. In 2023, there were 1,048 people on the presidency's payroll under the NPP, most aged between 26 and 38. Fast forward to 2025, that number has fallen to 808, a reduction of 240 jobs, or 23%. Yet while the number of people employed has gone down, the compensation bill has exploded. In fact, under Akufo-Addo, compensation, that's the wage bill, at the office of the president stood at 326.9 million. Under President Mahama, it has jumped to 2.711 billion cedis. Fewer jobs, more money. Now, this government came to power promising two things. One, to cut waste. Two, tackle unemployment. Well, it has instead cut jobs and multiplied spending. The figures raise an uncomfortable question. Yes, where is all the money going? Well, the answer will shock NDC foot soldiers and unemployed youth. Certainly not to the unemployed foot soldier. Certainly not to the struggling young graduate. Certainly not to the party activists who worked tirelessly for victory, believing opportunities would follow. In fact, this looks less like a government for the many and more like government for the elite few. The grassroots are being pushed aside while the big boys and big girls are being looked after. Lawyers and other highly paid professionals are being attached to ministries and agencies and paid from the presidency's budget. Every ministry has an NDC lawyer now. There's nothing wrong with lawyers, no. But they are not the young people who were promised jobs. So the real question is simple. If 240 fewer people are being employed, but over 8 times more has been budgeted for compensation, who exactly is benefiting? The answer is even simpler. The elite. The foot soldiers worked for victory. The NDC elite appear to be collecting the reward. Think about this. It's 9 minutes past eight. You're still live here on the SRC Breakfast Show. 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

0: Well, a case that sparked widespread public outrage and renewed concerns about student safety has taken an unexpected legal turn. Now, the Twasi District Court has struck out the assault case involving a teacher and a student of Nyenehini Kalik Senior High School after encouraging both families to pursue reconciliation outside the courtroom. Now, the incident captured in a viral video showed the teacher physically assaulting a female student, prompting his arrest and intense national debate. Now, while some see this court decision as an opportunity for healing, others are questioning whether justice has truly been served and what message this sends about accountability in Ghana schools. Now, joining us this morning is the Ghana National Association of Teachers Chairman for Echima Mponia District, Amos Owusu, this morning. Good morning, sir. Thank you very much for your time here on the Asasi Breakfast Show. Good to have you again.
1: Good morning, my brother.
0: Good, good. Mr. Owusu, come again.
1: Good morning, boss. I hope you are doing well.
0: Yeah, we are fine. I hope you are fine, too.
1: Oh, by the way, as for today, I'm okay. Yesterday and the previous day, in fact, things were not right at all. Now I am more relieved.
0: You are more relieved because of the court decision, right?
1: It's not about the court decision. The case didn't even go to court.
0: Okay. Okay.
1: The order that came from Aba for his arrest came again for the police to release the grant our teacher police inquiry bill. So the case was withdrawn from court yesterday, was sent back to the Nyenehini police district commander. So the commander granted him a bill of police inquiry.
0: So now peace has prevailed. Teachers are back in the classrooms and everything is fine, right?
1: And for now, everything is fine. All the teachers are back in the classroom. Because all that we were seeking for is that the teachers should be granted bail.
0: Okay. So
1: then if there's any law, teachers should be made to face the law. The GES, we have our code of conduct.
0: Yeah.
1: So if there's anything, disciplinary issue, the teachers should be made to go through the GES code of conduct, the disciplinary issue, and not what they were trying to do to us.
0: Okay, now the court says, or the Twasi District Court says, that both families should go and pursue reconciliation outside.
1: No, that wasn't the case.
0: What was
1: it? It was gone from the court.
0: It was what?
1: The case was withdrawn from
0: the court. Okay.
1: Yes. So and they gave it police the command, the district command, to go and grant him police inquiry bail.
0: Okay.
1: So it didn't come to court at all.
0: Right. So now what's the way forward? How are you handling this issue? On the side of NAT, the student and the family, how is this thing going to be resolved?
1: In fact, on our side, as our member, we granted him bail, the police granted him bail yesterday, as I said. And so we are taking him out of the place, the city or the town. And we have given him some place to lodge for the meantime. Then later on, we'll meet as a district NAT and the regional NAT. Then the decision will be taken about as how we are going to handle the issue. But from there, we went to the hotel. Then we met the students there. In fact, the hotel manager has decided to close down the hotel. And he has asked all the students at the hotel to vacate the place. And so we met the students yesterday at the hostel. Then we advised, but they gave a request that if the hostel manager could allow them to at least finish their exams, they have about 4 more days or 1 week to go. So if the hostel manager would allow them to stay there and write the exam before they leave the hostel. But the hostel manager said no. So we are still in touch with the hostel manager, if only he will listen to us and then allow them to stay there before they leave the place.
0: So that's a private hostel, right?
1: Private hostel. I just opposite the school.
0: Okay. Okay. Now, I think that this matter wouldn't have been resolved without the court, you know, stepping in to say that the matter should be resolved. The court exercised its discretion, and that is I'm coming. Let's do this. That is pursuant to Section 73 of the Courts Act. Okay, that says that a court with criminal jurisdiction may promote reconciliation, encourage and facilitate a settlement in an amicable manner of an offense not amounting to felony and not aggravated in degree, on payment of compensation or on any other terms approved by court before which the case is tried, and may, during the pendency of the negotiations for a settlement, stay the proceedings for a reasonable time, and in the event of a settlement being effected, shall dismiss the case and discharge the accused person. So I wanted us to have this education, then we can continue with the discussion. The video in question got a lot of people talking, and they believe that they were not witnessing discipline, but they were witnessing abuse. I am asking you this, as the chairman of the Echima Mponia district of the Ghana National Association of Teachers, where...
1: Not Mponia.
0: Is what?
1: Is Echima district NAT.
0: Okay, Echima district NAT. Where does... Okay, so this is Echima district, all right? Okay, so where does NAT, Echima district, draw the line between maintaining classroom authority and crossing into unacceptable conduct? Is that line sufficiently now understood by teachers?
1: I think that we are not there yet, because the case has not been quashed from the court. The police granted him police inquiry bail. So they are now doing further investigation, of which the case will be sent to court again. The court has not decided on the case as we speak now. They only gave the issue back to the police, because before we went to the court earlier in the morning, the district commander told us that the regional commander has called him to withdraw the case from court and grant him bail at the police custody, so that they will do further investigation before the case is sent to court.
0: Okay. So it is the court that told the police commander that they should go and reconcile the matter.
1: That wasn't the case. It was the regional commander who called the district commander to withdraw the case back to the police station for them to go and grant him police inquiry.
0: Mm. Okay. All right. So
1: we are not there yet.
0: Until
1: the case is sent to court for the judge to decide as how we should handle the case.
0: All right. So where are we now? Tell us, where are we now?
1: So where we are is that our colleague teacher has been granted police bail and pending investigation. So the police are now doing further investigation about the issue. The case, when they are done with their investigation, it will be sent to court again for the judge to sit on it, and their decision will be taken.
0: Okay. All right.
1: So we are waiting for the case to be sent to court. Whatever decision that comes out of the court, then we also at the union go out on the issue.
0: Okay. All right. Okay. Then we'll have to leave it here. Thank you very much for speaking to us this morning. We'll keep an eye on the developments, and as and when they need be, we will get back to you. Thank you so much for talking to us.
1: For your time.
0: All right. Okay. So that's the Echima District Chairman of the Ghana National Association of Teachers, Emozo Usu, speaking to us here on the Asase Breakfast Show. All right. We have a lot more coming up this morning, but if you're looking for the perfect weekday escape, Reddington Beach Resorts is inviting you to stay more, spend less. 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If I never take a play player, my love will be bitter. If you shoot a gun, I'll let you. I did for you all the time. My love for you, no, the high. I wish we never had a fight.

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let me say a sweet shout out to the people who make sure we start our day right here in the studio on the Asase Breakfast Show. I'm talking about Tickles Cakes Bakery. 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So thank you, Tickles Cakes, for supporting local and for keeping the Breakfast Show team well fed. 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

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FIFA World Cup 2026 special here on the SRC Breakfast Show coming up. 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

0: this guy pa. What does he mean?
1: My roof they pay me say. No, but what does he mean by that?
0: Ah.
1: That looks gonna be almost gonna be on the floor. But no, the fact that it's you saw what I saw?
0: I'm watching the video and
1: ah, sir, you ever hear Sika going for a jibu?
0: So what's the motivation behind the song?
1: Eh? No, man. The fact that we've not performed
0: of course,
1: in recent
0: not everybody.
1: That doesn't mean that.
0: Not everybody will support the Black Stars.
1: I get. Right.
0: And I'm thinking this should even be a morale booster for the Black Stars to want to prove this man.
1: Carlos Cross should play this song to the players to listen. They need to listen. Because when you reach, it makes serious to the point that we should take back our monies and use that for a what?
0: Impossible.
1: Why?
0: And then
1: the players should listen to this. It should be a motivation to them. To the point that, no, people don't even want the Black Stars to go and compete. They want us to maintain our money and stay in the country and chop up.
0: Well.
1: It tells you how some people are not so pleased with how the Black Stars has been recently. This song should be playing to the player. They should hear the lyrics very well. I know where some Ghanaians stand when it comes to the Black Stars.
0: Right. Okay. So we're doing World Cup special this morning because officially it kicks off in Mexico. As host, Mexico face South Africa. That's the opening match of the 2026 FIFA World Cup. For the first time, we have 48 nations that will be competing across three countries, the United States, Canada, and Mexico. And for Africa, this is a tournament filled with hope and expectation. 10 African countries are represented, the largest contingent in World Cup history. And Ghana is returning to this stage, you know, determined to rekindle memories of 2010 and prove that African football is no longer just participating, but competing for the ultimate diadem and forgetting about this man's music. But even before the ball is kicked, controversies have emerged. One being the celebrated Somali referee, Umar Atan, who was denied entry into the United States, raising difficult questions about security, about immigration policy, and football's global inclusivity. We're joined by the respected Kojo Adai Mensah to attempt to look at what is to be expected and all the happenings even before a ball is kicked at the Mundial. And we'll also be joined by Hans Mensander from the United States to also give us a sense or a feel of what that country is ahead of the World Cup. Mr. Adai Mensah, good morning. Thank you very much for your time here on the SRC Breakfast Show.
2: Yeah, good morning. It's always a pleasure and an honor to be called. You know, I mean, there are 34 million, 35 million Ghanaians out there. You could call anybody, but You pick me up, and I don't take it for granted. I really appreciate it. Thank you so much.
0: You're welcome. And every time I have you on my show, the cross fertilization is wonderful.
2: Thank you so much. But very quickly on the Aponjufo thing. thing. Let's not be too upset about it because, look, even in Morocco, you know, I was in Morocco, even in Morocco, where we are all using as a template to prove how investing in sports, you know, projects a country, etc., there were protests. Mm. There were protests that why are they using all the country's resources for football? I mean, they were protesting against the king. Last week, Mexico had several protests that, you know, there's poverty. There are people, there's poor transport, there's poor education, but we are spending money to host the world, you know. So it happens. And let's allow him to have his view. I mean, it's a very shallow view, but let's allow him to have his view and take it as comic relief.
0: It should serve as motivation for the Black Star players to even...
2: It should, so that they should prove that we are not just throwing money down the drain. Mm. So I agree, yes, it should serve as motivation. Mm. Maybe during Carlos's, some of his sessions that I have seen videos of, he should just play that as a song before he starts the session.
0: All right. Now, let's begin, Kojo, with the football itself, because this tournament could redefine the future of the World Cup and perhaps the future of African football, because we're going to concentrate a lot more on the African representation there. Now, FIFA says the expansion to 48 teams is about inclusivity and growing the game globally. Now, has FIFA, from your end, genuinely strengthened the World Cup, or has it diluted the quality of the competition? Will the expanded format produce more surprises or simply some mismatches?
2: I don't have a problem with the expansion, to be honest. To be very, very honest, I don't have a problem at all with the expansion. Maybe 48 should be probably the ultimate. If it should go more, maybe then there should be some pre-tournament. So I'm cool with the 48. Look, I always look back, and Ferguson will say, you play what is in front of you. I agree. Mm. But I always look back and I ask myself, how on earth did Abedi Pele never grace the World Cup?
0: Mm.
2: Oniyebuah never grace the World Cup. How on earth did Sabuaji not grace the World Cup?
0: Prince Poli.
2: You know, there are certain players, iconic players, who never got to grace the World Cup. The Hearts of Oak team that won the Champions League.
0: Mm.
2: I mean, at least a few of them
0: able
2: to grace the World Cup. And I can bet that during Abedi's time, had we had even five places, I believe we would have gone there. It was, we had one, then we had two, then we had three for a long time. So the 48 is very, it's a very good idea. Who would have thought that Curaçao, would ever grace the World Cup?
0: Mm.
2: You know, the first World Cup was, 13 teams or something. It wasn't really, it was like Europe versus South America. You know, when you're talking about the World Cup, so you should be able to give an opportunity for everybody across the world to qualify and come in there.
0: Mm.
2: Even if initially the performance will not be that great, it builds up. Who would have thought Cape Verde? We were ahead of Cape Verde, way ahead of them in 2006.
0: Yeah.
2: But because we expanded the AFCON and they also started getting opportunities to get exposed, they improved. If we don't do that, how do countries improve? Today, Haiti. Haiti is going to be at the World Cup.
0: Mm.
2: But that is a good thing for me.
0: Mm.
2: And what it will even do to the Haitian community. You know, Haiti is now probably the poorest country in the world.
0: Mm, yeah.
2: But during this World Cup period, trust me, everybody's going to forget about their problems.
0: Mm.
2: They are all going to huddle around a TV set. I'm sure two rival gangs will all be together, forget their rivalry.
0: Mm.
2: So I fully support the 48.
0: Okay.
2: But, Infantino is saying, it's what? It is for inclusiveness and what?
0: Yeah.
2: What was the other word you used?
0: Inclusivity and growing the game globally.
2: Exactly. While he's doing that, I can promise you that the ultimate goal of Infantino and FIFA is money. That one, I am 100% convinced. That because I remember when Infantino took over FIFA, his comment was, he does not see why FIFA should be earning less than UEFA.
0: Mm.
2: That was his first comment.
0: Mm.
2: And he was president of UEFA.
0: Yeah.
2: So all he's doing is trying to figure out how he can beat UEFA in terms of revenue. I don't think it's possible. The Champions League is played every year.
0: Yeah.
2: The World Cup is played every 4 years. That's why he tried to slip in the Club World Cup thing and see what he can do.
0: Yeah.
2: So that he's looking for money. But I still like the fact that he's growing the game globally.
0: Okay.
2: It's a global game, so I'm okay. And the 10 African teams.
0: Yeah,
2: I would never have dreamt ever. I'm sure if we go and wake y'all, have a lunch up, and tell him that, hey y'all, you know your vision, the vision you have for Africa has actually materialized. Because
0: yeah.
2: Y'all have a lunch believed in the Africa project. And that's why he thought he would give us an opportunity at junior level to prove that we have the potential to also deliver at the senior level.
0: Mm.
2: And trust me, it will happen.
0: It will happen.
2: And I even believe it will happen in my lifetime that an African country will one day lift the World Cup.
0: Mm.
2: I believe it will happen in my lifetime.
0: Mm.
2: And this is somebody, I'm in my 50s. So I don't know how much more God has given me, but I strongly believe that an African team will lift the World Cup in my life. Hey, look, Morocco, they, 4 years ago, I think they were overwhelmed with their own achievement, but they could have reached that final. So just as Ghana could have broken into the semi-final in 2010. So these 10 countries, I mean, apart from Nigeria being absent, are probably lining up our strongest list of countries ever, apart from Nigeria.
0: Right. Right. This is the first World Cup to be hosted by three nations. Now, with your experience of being at World Cups, are there going to be logistical and sporting challenges, you know, at this scale?
2: Big time. Look, this is, I was doing some my own personal analysis. This is going to be my most expensive football trip. Even my most expensive World Cup is going to be my most expensive football trip ever. And I have done football trips. When I say I've done football trips, I've done football trips. Kotoko, Black Stars, Liverpool, Crystal Palace, name it. I have done World Cup. I've done football. This is logistically nightmarish. You know, especially, look, maybe if it was three countries and it was Holland, Germany, England, it would have been cool. Or Spain. The next one is Morocco, Spain, Portugal. I don't think it will be as a logistical nightmare as this one. You know what? Even moving from Philadelphia to Boston or Boston to Philadelphia is a headache. England, they are playing their first game in Dallas. And this is even US, playing in Dallas, from Dallas to Boston. How to get there, the airfare, train, car, this one is logistically crazy. I mean, and look, Ghana is going to Canada first. Before from Canada, you come. For the fans, it's a tough one. Even for the teams, I was listening to Henry. You know, people are complaining about why we didn't get a final warm-up game and all that. Look, you play, how you recuperate, you rest, and then you travel again, you settle, you go and train. It's not easy.
0: Now, I can even reference Brazil, moving from Fortaleza to Massao and other places was really nightmarish, like you put it.
2: Yes, I mean, the three-country thing, I can understand FIFA because countries are complaining more and more that hosting it alone is a lot of resources. I mean, Qatar probably had resources that were infinite. So, and Qatar was small. I mean, Fifi Bansi used to say that if you get angry, you can drive around the whole of Qatar in 24 hours. Like, you go around the whole country, you know. So that one was simple. And if we get more venues like that, that's easy. But this one, the three-country thing, and with transportation nightmare, you see, if the transportation was even okay, like in Europe, Europe's transportation network is brilliant. I mean, the trains are moving between Holland, Germany, Spain, France. You can just be hopping on trains left, right, center without much hassle. But in the Americas, it's different. The public transport system in America is one of the poorest in the world. Apart from New York and maybe Washington to some extent, the public transport system in the U.S. is terrible. If you don't have a car, you moving is tough. Greyhound bus and things, Amtrak train. It's not cool. But this is what we have. We have to figure it out. I pity those who have to watch one game in Mexico, watch another game in the U.S. I mean, the Canada to U.S. crowd maybe is a bit better. But then for people like us who hold the green passport, visa matter too comes inside. So apart from even the logistics of moving around the countries, the visa issue, as we've all seen now, is also a big issue. Yesterday, I was listening to Sky Sports, and there's a Scottish group who have been denied. One of the guys said he was in the U.S. in November with ESTA. You know, the ESTA form, like how we go to East Africa.
0: Yeah.
2: And he went and everything, had fun, Christmas. And then a week to going back to the US to go and watch Scotland versus Haiti, I think, he receives a message that his ESTA has been withdrawn, revoked. He needs a proper visa. Now, Scotland, to get a visa to the US, it takes 3 weeks. The guy is supposed to fly out tomorrow. He can't imagine. So these things create serious issues that FIFA must work with host nations to really, really figure out. I mean, if the US are afraid that people are going to come in and terrorism and all, look, they have the ability to put, like if you are entering, they can put something on our ban, our wrist to track, like they do the prisoners.
0: Yeah.
2: And track us. After the tournament, you find where we all are and come and fish us out if we are not, we are trying to overstay.
0: Talking about the controversy and visa and all of that, while players prepare to make history on the pitch, in fact, one man who was supposed to make history off it is not going to be there. Somali referee Omar Nathan, who was set to become the first Somali official to referee at a World Cup finals. How significant a loss is this for African officiating? And what message does this send to younger referees?
2: Yeah. You know, it's a very unfortunate situation, that one. And he's currently Africa's best referee, you know.
0: Yeah.
2: And we actually proved in the AFCON in Cote d'Ivoire, I think it was, that we have some of the best referees in the world, to the extent that FIFA sent its referees to come and even understudy how we managed to have such a successful tournament in terms of referee.
0: Yeah.
2: But, you know, In my line of work, in my normal line of work, 8 to 5, I always say that when the governor of the Bank of Ghana or the director general of the Securities and Exchange Commission takes a decision and issues a directive, I'm very slow to criticize.
0: Okay.
2: Because the kind of data they have in front of them, I don't have even a quarter of that data. I have some data. I don't have all the data that is feeding a certain decision. I will not like the decision. Sometimes I seek audience. I will go and make my case. And then they will explain that, look, we are seeing one or two, you know, systemic risks or weaknesses. That is why we are issuing this directive. So I don't think FIFA, at least publicly, have supported this referee enough. I also don't know what the authorities have in front of them. Because the guy was interrogated for 11 hours.
0: Not to cut you short. Yeah. He says the U.S. authorities say he was denied entry due to alleged associations with suspected terror-linked individuals.
2: Yeah. That's what we've been told. That that's not even enough.
0: Mm.
2: I mean, did they even mention which terrorist group it was?
0: Mm.
2: Were they able to establish or tell us how he's linked?
0: Mm.
2: Is it that he has exchanged emails with them? Is it that he trained with them at some point? I mean, that is it looks like an excuse. You know, it just looks like an excuse. Mm. Once you say terrorism, everybody says, you know. But I think there must be more to it. I don't know what happened during that 11 hours, but it's not like he got to immigration and they saw him and said, oh, you're from Somalia. No, we won't allow you. Turn around and go. Something must have happened. Mm. Calls must have been made.
0: Yeah.
2: There's no doubt in my mind that FIFA was working behind the scenes because it's embarrassing.
0: Mm.
2: It's very embarrassing. You know, you saw your right video too. It's very, very embarrassing. Mm. So, there's more to it than meets the eye. I want to believe that there's more to it than meets the eye. But unfortunately, we will not have all the facts.
0: Mm.
2: I wish it didn't have to happen. And it's not cool at all. And being an African referee too. Yeah, we know. Somali has been banned. I mean, Somali is on the banned list for U.S. For the U.S. As a country. But They are always special cases.
0: Yeah.
2: You know, whatever it is that you want to do with him, allow him in, monitor him, have 24-hour surveillance on him. Mm. Whatever it is you want to do, do it, and just let him go and do his job and leave.
0: Mm.
2: So I'm quite disappointed. I mean, can you imagine if you flip the coin and this had been done in Qatar, where a U.S. citizen had been denied entry?
0: Yeah.
2: Hell will break loose.
0: Hell would have
2: FIFA,
0: loose, yeah.
2: Well, maybe Infantino and FIFA, they know something we all don't know.
0: Well, but
2: yesterday I listened to his press conference.
0: Yes.
2: He said we should chill and relax. I heard that. You know, but it's a very bad precedent that has been set. Mm. I mean, and he's no ordinary referee. He's Africa's best referee.
0: Mm.
2: That wasn't cool.
0: Right. Kojo, let me bring in our friend from the United States, sure. Hans Bensando.
2: Sure.
0: He's joined us. Hans, good morning and welcome.
3: Good morning, Nicole. Thank you very much for having me.
0: What's the time where you are?
3: Should be about, I think it's 5 a.m. now.
0: Okay, 5 a.m.
3: So, 3 minutes to 5 a.m.
0: Okay, which state are you?
3: I'm currently in Maryland.
0: Okay. Okay, so is the World Cup fever catching up there? What's the atmosphere like? Kindly summarize, what's happening. We're less than 24 hours to kick off the World Cup. The opening game, of course, is in Mexico. But how is the United States shaping up and gearing up for the World Cup?
3: I mean, at least from what I've observed, I don't think that there is any sort of enthusiasm. You can't even feel that something is about to happen. It's almost like people don't even know that the FIFA World Cup is coming to the United States. Mm-hmm. You don't really see it. I mean, you expect that you go out there and you are going to see things associated with the FIFA World Cup. You are going to see, like, it's quite literally dead, right? There is no euphoria, absolutely nothing. I don't know if it's going to pick up once the tournament kicks off, but as far as build up to the tournament itself is concerned, from what I've observed so far here in Maryland, it's been dropped.
0: Kojo, are you surprised at this?
2: No, I'm not surprised at all. Look, soccer, as they call it there, is not a very popular sport there. It's not number one. Mm. Actually, female soccer is more popular than male soccer over there.
0: Mm.
2: But this is what I know about the U.S.
0: Mm.
2: Look, on match day, the stadium will be full.
0: Mm.
2: On match day, he will see the euphoria. It will not. The U.S. don't do it like it's not Super Bowl where you feel the euphoria all over on TV. I won't be surprised if Hans will watch TV for 3 hours and there'll be no mention of the World Cup at all. I won't be surprised. That's possible.
0: Mm.
2: But hey, on match day, there are serious soccer fans in America. There are people, Americans, who follow soccer as avidly as we do on this side of town.
0: Yeah.
2: And the Europeans are there. The Africans are there. The Asians are there. We are there. We are cool. We are quiet. We don't need to be going on the streets with flags and all that. We won't do it. On match day, he should come towards the stadium. You will see the action. You will see the euphoria. You will see the passion. It will be there. But in town, I don't expect to see it at all. I'm not surprised.
3: And
2: he's even in Maryland. So that's East Coast. That's even... You will expect more on the East Coast than... I'm sure if you go to Texas and Carolina and those places, that one, it will even be worse.
0: Mm.
3: Yeah.
0: Yeah, Hans, yeah, you are saying something. Yeah, okay, go ahead.
3: I actually agree with Kojo. What I've observed is that if you're looking for football fans here in the United States, you're mainly going to get it within the African and the Latino communities.
0: Mm.
2: All right.
3: So there's a huge population of people from South America, Africa. You're going to get those numbers at the stadium, quite a lot of them, and they're in huge numbers. Mexicans, Venezuelans, people from El Salvador, Brazilians. Those are the people who are really going to fill the stadium. We are going to see that, but personally, I'm not really surprised. I actually expected it. I didn't expect to see a huge build-up. I didn't expect to see any sort of excitement. I mean, even among kids, you'd expect that kids will go to school, you feel, you know, this sense that something is about to happen, they'll be talking about it. No. And could you mention, on TV, you are not really seeing anything. You know, once in a while, you hear mention of the World Cup on radio in passing, but there isn't any huge build-up, nothing like that at all.
0: All right. But we would agree, we'd all agree that the United States is increasingly becoming a major force in football economics. Could there be, or are we witnessing a shift in the center of football power that could move away from Europe anytime soon? How much influence does the African sports business model have on global football now? Could you?
2: Yeah, okay. You know what? For the foreseeable future, I don't think we can push Europe away. Europe will dominate. I mean, for the foreseeable future. Mm. I agree. You can see that Infantino wants to tap into the wealth of the American society because there's money there. It's the richest country in the world. Mm. And so that's why you realize he didn't even budge when the ticket price issue came.
0: Yeah.
2: You know, he didn't budge. And so, but I think Europe will control for the foreseeable future. Look, there are too many countries in Europe that pump so much money. I mean, England alone is big. England, Spain, Germany, Holland, Belgium, Portugal. It's going to be very difficult to dislodge them. The African bit, in terms of cash, I don't think so. You know, our influence is increasingly where we are a block, we are a power block, that when it comes to voting for certain things, that's where CAF comes in. That's where the African muscle comes in. I've observed a few things within the FIFA circles that I've realized that the CAF CAF block are really using their number as their trump card. 54 countries is a big deal, you know, and I think it's the largest block at FIFA, you know, slightly higher than Europe.
0: Okay.
2: CAF and the Asians and the rest, they don't have that kind of clout. So for now, Africa's clout is coming from their numbers as a bloc, and that's where they influence. And that's where they actually, when there's a vote, they actually push UEFA to the wall because they have the numbers.
0: Mm-hmm.
2: But in terms of the revenue generation, the commercial viability, and all that. We are tapping into the U.S. market, all right, which we should, rightly so. Because, look, that is a huge, huge, huge population that we can tap in and make as FIFA, make some good money out of it.
0: Okay.
2: But Europe will reign for the foreseeable future, no doubt in my mind.
0: Right. Now, Hans, looking at the favorites, many are tipping Argentina, France, England, Spain, and Brazil. With the African representation in there, which team could emerge as the tournament surprise package, you know, and which team enters this World Cup under the most pressure?
3: You know, are you talking mainly about the African teams or beyond the African teams?
0: No, so beyond the African teams, the favorites are Argentina, France, England, Spain, Brazil, you know, the usuals. Who or which team would enter this World Cup under the most pressure among these favorites? And then we'll look at the African representation and
3: I think France will be going into this tournament with a lot of pressure. You know, there is huge expectation. They lost the last final by a narrow margin. And so there's expectation that, you know, they will come into this tournament and get themselves to the finish line. What also adds to the pressure is just the array of talent that they have at their disposal. There is too much quality in there. You know, I think that you look within their ranks and you cannot find too many reasons why they shouldn't be winning the World Cup. So the expectation within their own country and even outside of the country itself puts a lot of pressure on France, but they are handling it quite well. Also, I don't know if Portugal will be under pressure, but I think Cristiano Ronaldo will be under pressure because he obviously he also wants to get his hands on the FIFA World Cup and you know, stay as close to Messi as possible in terms of that little competition that they have going on. Of course, it's a last chance for him to be able to do that. So he goes into this tournament also with a bit of pressure on himself. I think that in terms of the surprise package, I'm looking at Japan. They are one country that people are not paying attention to, but they've made huge strides in terms of the development of the game in their country. You know, so Japan is one country that I'm really, really looking at, you know, in terms of the surprise package. The United States as well have also made quite a lot of progress. Despite the sport not being, you know, number one in the country, the diversity that the United States has in terms of the people that populate the country is expanding the talent pool for them. I mean, they can get players from Africa, they are getting players from South America, they are getting players from all over the world. You know, so the talent pool is really expanding. They are not getting the basics right in terms of how to develop those talent, but the talent pool is certainly is expanding by the day. They do have, you know, quite a respectable quality within their ranks. They also have this an extraordinary amount of delusion with respect to what their team is. You know, they are actually Americans who believe that Christian Pulisic is probably one of the top five best players in the world. So, yeah, but of course, that also stems from a bit of ignorance as far as the sport is concerned. People are not well informed when it comes to soccer, as they call it. And I also mentioned that they are not getting the basics right in terms of how they develop the talent. Look, one of the things I can't wrap my head around is why I have to pay $180 every month for my 90-year-old to play football in America. It just doesn't sit well with me. And so a lot of the talent are priced out of the country, environment where they have to develop.
4: Okay.
3: It's strictly pay to play when, you know, you want your child to be in an organized environment where he can get the required training.
4: Right.
3: And so that presents a certain challenge for them. It's a barrier that they are going to have to break. They need to get capitalism out of youth football development in the country, and I think that they will be good to go. But for now, those are the things that they are saddled with that is holding the sport back in the country.
4: Okay.
0: Now, let me go over to Kojo. Kojo, yeah. For Africa, however, the conversation is not really about simply making up the numbers now. The expectations have changed dramatically. We don't really compete with the very best. 10 African nations are competing, and that's a historic milestone. Does this represent a genuine rise in African football, or is it simply the result of FIFA expanding qualification places? And how should we measure progress beyond just the number of teams participating?
2: Okay, good point. You know what? FIFA expanded it, but let's not take it away from the African teams. Look, CRC went out there and played the playoff and made it, you know. And I strongly believe that if they pair us with even some of the European countries that compete, I mean, the Europeans are qualifying against San Marino, Faroe Islands, Liechtenstein, and the rest. So, but in Africa, it's not easy. I mean, West Africa alone, almost all the teams in West Africa can qualify for the World Cup. But to answer the question about, it's not just it's beyond spating now. And for me, where we are now, the next step is lifting the trophy. It's not even the final. It's lifting the trophy. We've done quarterfinals several times. Look, the first time even Cameroon qualified out of the group stage, it was like we had won the World Cup. So we have been progressing. We've been progressing steadily. We've been progressing since 1982. We've been progressing steadily. And, you know, quarterfinal bets have happened. Ghana, Senegal, Nigeria, you know, Cameroon, quarterfinal bets. Then now, Morocco have hit the semifinal. I believe this tournament, two African countries would hit the semifinal. I'm tipping Morocco and Senegal with Cote d'Ivoire as the outsider. And who knows, one of them could make it to the final. But for now, Africa's next target is lifting the trophy. We've done the quarterfinal several times. We've done the semifinal.
0: And you think we are mentally convinced that
2: I think that is a bit of a challenge. I wish I had some of the delusion, as Hans put it, the delusion the United States have. I wish we could have some and believe that we are mentally there and ready to lift the trophy. I mean, like I said, Morocco making it to the semifinal, they thought they had overachieved. So you get me? So we need to get to the point where now we believe that getting to the final or the semifinal of the World Cup alone is not good enough. It's time for us to lift it. I'll quickly want to comment on the country with the most pressure. Okay. I just want to touch base on that very quickly. And it's England. Look, if Tuchel doesn't get to the final of this World Cup, I won't be surprised if he's fired. Because they claim that he was brought in to cross the line. And that's Gareth Southgate always took them to the line. Gareth, I think, got 2 Euro finals, got a semi-final, I think, in the World Cup also. So for them, it's winning the cup or nothing else. England under the most pressure. And to make matters worse for Tuchel, he dropped their darling Cole Palmer and dropped their darling Foden and took Spence and took Jarrell Kwanzaa. They couldn't take it.
0: And dropped tournament player like Harry Maguire.
2: Harry Maguire. So if you ask me, yes, Hans is right about France being the favorite. They are the favorite. But I don't think they are under Didier Deschamps under so much pressure to lift the trophy because he did it, 8 years ago they did it. So it's not that terrible for him. But England, the pressure, and I wish Ghana can punch a hole in their balloon quickly.
0: Okay.
2: And that's the point they wanted to make there.
0: All right. Now, Hans, looking across Africa's representatives, Morocco, Senegal, Egypt, Ghana, Cote d'Ivoire, Algeria, and the others, which nation is best positioned to make a deep run in this tournament? And which team has the squad balance, you know, the tactical discipline and tournament experience, as it were, to challenge the traditional powers?
3: I mean, I think easily three countries, Cote d'Ivoire, Senegal, and then Morocco. These are the countries that these are the countries that will be leading the African charge at this tournament. There was a point I wanted to make earlier, and it ties into what Koju was saying, that Africa needs to have the belief that we can actually do it. And for me, I think that players playing, you know, international football for African countries need to come to that realization that, listen, we are mixing it up with these players on the biggest stage in Europe, in the biggest competition, the UEFA Champions League and stuff like that.
2: Yeah.
3: And so if we're able to compete with them at that level, it should be no different when we go to the FIFA World Cup. If you look at the depth of talent that Senegal, for instance, they're playing at very advanced levels of European football. They're playing in, you know, advanced level competitions. They are playing against all the players that they are going to face at the FIFA World Cup. Cote d'Ivoire, the same. Morocco, you know, they've improved leaps and bounds. And so they just need to come to that realization and have that belief that this is not the 90s or the early 2000s. The game has changed so much that, you know, these days, yes, the name matters, but it doesn't matter as much as it used to, you know, previously. And so they should be able to get beyond that mental blockade and then take the next step as far as the FIFA World Cup is concerned. Back to the point that I was making. So, obviously, these three countries are leading the charge for the African continent. I think that countries like Cape Verde, could pull a surprise at the World Cup as well. Of course, you can't write the Black Stars off. I have my own opinions about what the team is currently. But, hey, when you have a coach like Carlos Queiroz, whose game plan, now we all know that, of course, he's going to employ that mentality where if he's not scoring, he's going to try to ensure that he's not conceding. That if he scores one goal, you try to defend it and get the 3 points and advance to the next stage. You could have a situation where the Black Stars could be getting the results without necessarily playing the right football and progressing in the tournament. So let's not be quick to write off the Black Stars. We know what the reality is in terms of where the team is and what the constitution of the team is at the moment. But then again, we must also be guided not to write them off entirely. This is tournament football. You need one goal. It doesn't matter how you win. One goal to now get you 3 points in a group stage helps you to progress. You can get to the knockout phase and push yourself into a penalty shootout and win on the penalty shootout and progress. So, yes, in as much as we don't have that belief in the Black Stars, the current Black Stars team, we must also look at the other side, the possibility that they could pull a surprise at this tournament. So, yeah, those really are the teams that I'm looking at. The other countries, I feel, lack one, the experience or the exposure at this level, and then the squad depth, you know, to really go in there and ruffle feathers. But I think that by and large, Africa could have a very special tournament.
0: Okay. Right. Hans, thank you. Thank you so much for your time this morning here on the Sase Breakfast Show.
5: You have no call.
0: For joining us this morning, and I hope to be with you again as and when they did be. Have a wonderful day, and thanks for your time. All right, so Hans Mensando joining us from Maryland and giving us a feel of but Kelvin Saki is also here in the studio. I'm sure we'll have Kojo back so I can wrap up the conversation with him on this. Kelvin.
1: Okay. I don't know, but I'm not feeling the fever of the World Cup. But
0: the country where they are the biggest host crowd, they said they are not feeling it. What do you want to feel? What feelings do you want to feel?
1: I mean,
0: even feelings in epidemia.
1: Prior to the World Cup, you should feel the buzz on social media. Everybody interested in the tournament. Everybody talking about which teams you are rooting for. The cultural displays from several nations. And the expectations for several teams as well. I mean, nobody's even talking about the opening ceremony. It looks as though nobody's looking forward to anything. We're just waiting for something to happen and then we're good to go. Mm. And that makes me feel quite upset.
0: Tell us about the opening ceremony. What do you know?
1: So the opening ceremony will be in the three cities hosting the tournament, okay. Right? We'll have one in Mexico, we'll have one in Canada, and one in the U.S. The one for Mexico will begin exactly at 5:30 p.m. That is an hour and 30 minutes before the first game between South Africa and Mexico begins. But one thing I like about the game is the buzz on social media around it. I mean, a lot of Africans are now asking questions as to which nation they are rooting for, which I feel that...
0: It's Mexico.
1: I mean, which I feel that in all of these things, we should just put those things aside and then try to support our own.
0: What are you talking about?
1: Because I feel that, look, this would be a good tournament for Africa. I have that funny feeling.
0: But South Africa are not the only African countries there.
1: We should push every nation playing from the continent. And whatever result comes, we embrace it, just like we did for Morocco in the last
0: edition. So everybody should support South Africa this evening?
1: Yeah, we should.
0: It's not going to happen.
1: Why?
0: Why should everybody support South Africa?
1: They are from our continent, Echo.
0: They know.
1: But beyond that, the opening ceremony will be at the Azteca Stadium.
0: I like
1: at
0: the way people are challenging against.
1: Yeah, people are taking up Mexican names now.
0: Oh.
1: Yeah, people are taking up Mexican names.
0: I saw somebody AI dressed in Mexico colors. I'm like, hey, Charlie. You people.
1: Yeah. But all in all, we are looking forward to the opening ceremony. We also have another one in Canada at 5:30 before the first game between Canada and Bosnia and Herzegovina. That will be in Toronto. And then the final one to be in the U.S. will be at 11:30 p.m. before the match between the U.S. and Paraguay. That opening ceremony will kick off at 11:30 before the first match at 1 a.m. So the opening ceremony will be across the host nations.
6: Okay.
1: And I'm looking forward to that. I want to see some culture, some color, and how the fans are embracing the whole atmosphere before we see the games proper. But out of the opening game, I want to see if they do tell a story. Because, you know, the opening game between Mexico and South Africa was one that gave us some history. Shabalala, back in 2010. Yeah, the opener ended in a 1-1 draw. So I want to see some rivalries being renewed. I want to see the culture, the color from those traveling across to see the games. So I would like the bars to be much higher, but all the same, I'm quite confident that it will be a good tournament for Africa particularly.
0: Okay. Yeah. All right. So that's our World Cup special for today as the World Cup kicks off. So when we look back on World Cup 2026, Kelvin,
1: yeah,
0: a month from now, what do you believe will be the defining story? Is it going to be the football itself? Is it going to be Africa's rise? Is it going to be the influence of America on the game or the controversies surrounding the tournament?
1: Well, I think that given how things have even panned out before the tournament, it will be one that we'll learn a lot from. The conditions that would affect the Europeans particularly, because what I know is that South Americans and Africans would have a bye. I mean, they will know how to navigate some of these conditions. The fact that we are, for the very first time, looking at a steady group, the fact that we are first time looking at 48 nations, it will be a story of those who are making a return or those who are coming onto the stage for the very first time. Uzbekistan, Jordan, Curacao. I think those stories will be beautiful to write. And then the family wants to. The fact that you have 8 pairs of brothers playing for the same or different countries all together. All in all, I'll look at the storylines of the brothers playing and how the U.S. are trying to make it work, regardless of all these circumstances we are facing. So it will be how we make things work out, okay, particularly the weather conditions, trying to navigate with the cooling breaks, the new technology with the ball. I mean, a lot of stories will have to come out of this particular tournament. So I'm looking forward to that.
0: All right. Thank you very much, Kelvin Saki of our sports desk here. So the greatest show in world sports is finally here. 48 nations, one trophy, and for Ghana and Africa, perhaps the greatest opportunity yet to rewrite football history. Well, we'll be following every twist and turn throughout the tournament right here on Asasi and, of course, on the Asasi Breakfast Show. Thank you so much for joining me this morning. We're grateful. All right. Okay, so it's 9:23 here on the Asasi Breakfast Show. Still to come, we have Health Today with Dr. Teddy Totime. Stay on. Well, but I have this song from Kofi Kinata, the Black Stars cheer song, the World Cup song. Yeah. Have you listened to that?
1: Oh, yeah.
0: Is it nice?
1: I love it. It's jeje.
0: Is it better than Pochifu?
1: This one is far better. Just that, you know, the vibe that one gives, you know, Charlie, you can't replace it.
0: I like the one from Pochifu.
1: You like that one, yeah? It gives some local, I mean, some comic vibe. I like the comic vibe behind it. But if we're talking of a song that reignites the Ghanaian spirit and could rally the voice on, I like Kofi Kinata for that.
0: All right. Yeah. Thank you. Thank you very much. I will hear that. But if you're ready to unlock your future, whether it's passing your WASI with flying colors, mastering English for the global stage, or studying abroad, Unity Language Academy has got you covered. 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They also offer expert WASI remedial classes with intensive coaching and past question practice. 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

All right, it's 31 after 9 here on the SRC Breakfast Show. Today is Thursday, and so we're doing health today. And today we're talking about Men's Mental Health Week. Men's Mental Health Week sits inside a broader global push to spotlight how men experience, suppress, and navigate psychological distress, most often in silence. And Dr. Teddy Totime, a consultant neurosurgeon, is going to talk to a colleague on this particular subject. You don't want to miss that here on the SRC Breakfast Show. He's taking over shortly, and then we'll wrap up later at the top of the hour 10 here on the SRC Breakfast Show. Stay on. Dr. Teddy Totime joins shortly.

So there's Teddy Totime on the health sector of the Asasi Breakfast Show. And I'm just waiting for Dr. Jojo Ayi, who is a resident in training in the Kolibu Teaching Hospital in gastroenterology. And we will be talking about men's health. This week is Men's Health Week, and specifically Men's Mental Health Week. And ultimately, this is a global experience, a global focus on this very important topic. And I'm just looking forward to this conversation because this is a time when men, you know, take the opportunity to look at their health, look at the rearview mirror, look at the road ahead, see ways in which we can make healthcare better for ourselves. And we'll just be standing by for this very interesting conversation on health, Men's Health Week on Asasi Breakfast Show.

0: Hi, Georgia, can you hear me?
1: Yes, please.
0: Great. It's nice to have you. Good morning.
1: Thank you.
0: And I think it's very important, this conversation we're going to have. Like, I've introduced you already. Can you tell us a bit more about what you do? You're a physician specialist, gastroenterology, hepatology fellow in training, Colibri Teaching Hospital. What is hepatology?
1: So, good morning to our listeners. I'm Dr. Ayi, and hepatology just looks at the study of the liver. So I do a lot of things related to liver study, the digestive tract as well. That's one of the things I'm specializing in, but I also enjoy a lot of health advocacy, especially with regards to the topic we are going to talk about today.
0: Right. Now, tell me, as a physician, what are your thoughts about men's health in Ghana at the moment? What are some of the trends that are very, you know, crucial to you? And what are some of your observations on what men's health care is at the moment?
1: Okay. So I would say that our health-seeking behavior in Ghana as men is really not the best. And it looks like it follows the worldwide pattern where there are about a lot more, up to about 5 to 7 times the number of women who see a doctor would be just one of a male who would see a doctor. Males are not good at seeking help and would rather brush things under the rug. And it looks like that cuts across. So we see men coming in rather at more terminal cases or very severe illnesses that could have been addressed at earlier times. And so I think it's very important that we have this discussion for us all to put our minds together to understand what it means to prioritize our health as men and what we even as the rest of the family, females, etc., can do to help our men to stay healthy for their period.
0: You know, in the developed world, we always talk about how healthcare has, you know, gotten better, how different frontiers of healthcare have been, you know, transgressed, and we have, you know, diseases that have become historical because of advances in healthcare. However, you look at men under 35 and the numbers that are coming recently, I mean, related to the issue that you raise about health-seeking behavior, but also mental health. You know, we know that in Ghana, for 35-year-olds and below, as far as men are concerned, the top killer would be road traffic accidents and, you know, traumatic brain injury. But we know that that is mainly because of failures in healthcare. Right. Now, in the developed world, it is suicide, which is a top killer of men under 35. Now, looking at what, you know, your practice, you know, how your practice goes as a physician in this country, what would you say about the mental health situation? I really, you know, like the fact that you made about health-seeking behavior. Do you think it might be related in some way? And do you think that as our healthcare services become better, we may have mental health issues to look at?
1: Yes. I think that currently in our country, we have quite an advocacy concerning mental health. But again, when we look at people seeking mental health help, it's more females than males. I think our culture plays a big role in this, where you are told maybe a man does not cry, you don't show emotion, etc. But when we look again also at how individuals are approaching health now, we see that as healthcare advances, because you are able to assess healthcare more at an earlier stage,
0: right,
1: and also be able to determine what maybe the various illnesses are, and or the burden of chronic illnesses and the management of these chronic illnesses can cause such a toll of on the strain of the mental health of men.
0: Right.
1: And so it would be good for us to know about this and strike the balance of ensuring that we are getting adequate mental health care while we still continue to manage the chronic illnesses. And in fact, in the developed world, as we know, as part of your comprehensive care in terms of whether you have long-standing hypertension, diabetes, whatever it is, incorporated into that is mental health. So either you are seeing a clinical psychologist, you are having regular checks. All of these things are supposed to be a composite whole in addressing the health of the individual.
0: Great. Now, as we look at men's health week, you know, men's mental health week today, now this is what is sort of being focused on this week. Do you think that there's any merit to putting the stress on men? Why not on women? I know Father's Day is coming up, right? But is there a reason why we should put a stress on men, especially at this time?
1: Yes, I think that it's very important that we stress on this for our men. In many households, in many cultures, men are driven to provide. And again, it means that families would suffer if we keep losing these men at various, in fact, sometimes even at early stages, from whether, like you mentioned, road traffic accidents, most of our men are into construction work and all, they don't have the proper gear when they are working, right up onto the chronic illnesses and the fact that they would resort to herbal preparation and all of this becomes then a toll on the family and then the nation as a whole, because we lose productive men who could have helped to improve the economy. And so it's very important that we look at ensuring that this week that looks at men's mental health or men's health in general, and then also on their mental health is something that should be championed, so that everybody becomes an advocate for it. You make sure you the man in your life, whether a brother, a father, grandfather, husband, whoever it is getting the necessary care so that they can give out their best. And we know that when your health is affected, then everything else becomes a problem. So you're not able to provide, you have problems with output at work. All of those things will trickle down from the man who is unhealthy.
0: Right, Jojo, you know, life expectancy is getting better and better. And some of the numbers for the West African sub-region sort of pointed Ghana as having, you know, the highest number of 70-year-olds per capita in the sub-region. Now, so there must be something right that is going on. But do you think that, you know, as our population ages, the stress on men's health should, you know, get even more? Or do you think that as we age, you know, we can de-emphasize some of the concentration that we put on men's health?
1: So I think that as we age, we should continue the emphasis on mental health. I think that this should actually be incorporated into general care for every male, and in this context, every aging male. Because we look at the fact that as we age and as the life expectancy, as we've discussed, the pressures associated with that in terms of ensuring that your chronic illnesses are being managed, family issues that are brought to you to discuss, etc., are not going haywire. You are often called upon for various functions and all, so that you are in good health to be able to address all of this. I think that we need to ensure that the mental health of our aging population is preserved so that they are able to, again, in terms of their output, give us what it is in mentorship, their wisdom, so that we can have, keeping institutional structure. If we lose them earlier than we should, then we are going to have a lot of these problems. And some of the other things we know as you age in terms of dementia and its related problems and all. We know that if someone has adequate mental health, then you have lesser risk of developing some of these over the period. So I think it's very vital that we keep ensuring the mental health of our aging male population.
0: Right. Jojo, thank you. Thank you very much for these insights. There are disease conditions that, you know, when we think about men in this country, become very topical, right? And these are diseases that we should keep an eye on as a country. And when it comes to what to invest into, when it comes to screening, when it comes to treating these diseases, when it comes to training people who can take care of these diseases. In your experience, can you just, you know, talk us through two or three top diseases that you think we should put our focus on as we look at men's health this week?
1: Okay. So I'll say that as we look at men's health this week, three things I think that we should have as top priority would be to look at hypertension and its added, so hypertension and its complications, of which stroke is a very important one. The second I'll say is on diabetes, because again of its multiple problems it can cause in various parts of the body. And I think the third most the third important one for males is about the prostate health and prostate cancer. We need to ensure that our men are not brushing aside their hypertension, so they are having their blood pressures checked regularly. They are making sure they are adhering to their medication. A lot of men would want to opt out of taking these medications because they say it affects their sexual drive. But the irony is that poorly controlled hypertension is what would rather worsen the sexual drive. And so we need to be mindful of the fact that taking antihypertensive drugs are good. They can always be switched if you're having a side effect. But the benefits thereof are so much more than not taking these and rather suffering side effects like strokes that a patient can have. Again, diabetes care is something that we need to look at because it also can cause a lot of multiple problems, including ulcers on the foot, leading to amputations, where you can develop heart-related illnesses, strokes, so many other multiple infections. And the disease burden is huge on the family as well. So if we are able to ensure that diabetes is under control in our men, that is a brilliant one. Then for prostate, so usually above the age of 40, 45, you should be having your regular prostate screening every year. This will be done by your licensed medical practitioner to check what is the level of your hormone called the PSA. They would also check to find out if the prostate is enlarged. And there are screening tools that we use so that if we notice that there's any development of a suspicious growth, we can address it early. Prostate cancer is one of these cancers that when caught early can be addressed and a patient can continue to live their life to the full. So these are the three I would say that if we focus on as a nation, and again, it's because again, prostate cancer is the most common male cancer in Ghana. It will be good that we take a look at that and ensure that if we are looking at all these illnesses, then I think our men will do much better as they grow.
0: All right. Now, do you have any advice for mothers as they think about their children at this time? Is there something that you'd like to have incorporated, you know, as we think about mental health for boys and for men, and then also the implications on the future when it comes to these conditions that you've mentioned.
1: Okay. So I think that for mothers, even as we raise our boys, let's be mindful of how we raise them. Let's ensure that we give them the opportunity to be able to voice out what they are feeling, to be able to have the space and the room to talk, to help them to understand what is going on around them, and so that they don't feel bottled in, or the fact that they have to close up on their emotions, and ensuring that their minds are in a stable state. A lot of people may be feeding children with a lot of snacks, junk food, etc. All of these have implications in terms of childhood obesity, which may later become full-blown obesity in adulthood and lead to things like hypertension and diabetes. We need to ensure that our boys, as we raise them, are also incorporating their healthy lifestyles at the younger age, because when you do that, you grow up and you continue to live out that. So if you are born and you are in your household, exercise is incorporated, a healthy diet is incorporated, then it's likely that this male would go on to live in that light and then would have lesser risk of developing some of these non-communicable diseases we've mentioned. And also, I think it's very important that we look at that as mothers, as we bring up our boys. Let's give them the opportunity to speak. Let's keep an eye on them, and also note if you see any changes, abnormalities, so that we can also take them to the hospital early. But more importantly, the preventive healthy lifestyle would be a good inheritance that you can give to your boys.
0: Well, listeners, this is Teddy Tatema on Asasi Breakfast Show for the health segment, and I have been having a chat with Dr. Jojo Ai, who is a physician specialist and a fellow in hepatology and gastroenterology from the Kwalibu Teaching Hospital. We've been discussing men's health, and the fact that this is Men's Health Week. We have touched on men's mental health. We've touched on the various conditions that we should look out for among men, and what we should do, you know, to limit the impact of these as our population grows. We've also discussed what our parents should be putting into the lives of these children to enable us reduce the burden of, you know, mental health disorders and also chronic diseases that come with aging in our society. Jojo, as we round up, I'd just like you to share some thoughts. You know, we doctors are supposed to be advocates, both to, you know, the government in terms of the governance institutions that run healthcare, and then also the clients that we see. I want you to just divide the next, you know, part of your contribution into, first of all, as advocates for government, of advocates for health to government, what do you think would be the things that we should stress for government to cover for men's health?
1: Okay. So I think that as advocates for health, I think that government should look at ensuring that our men can get their screening in terms of looking for hypertension, some of these non-communicable diseases like hypertension and diabetes covered, and then also looking at their prostate care. In fact, I think that long-term, we should look at getting a financing model that can help us to cover our healthcare extensively so that the hindrance of money is not there anymore, because for a lot of persons, this becomes their stumbling block when they need to access care. Again, when you look at our working culture, we should be able to give people the room to say, I need to go and see my doctor, and it's priority, even though I also need to work. And if I'm not healthy, I cannot give the necessary output. A lot of times when people need to go in to see their practitioners and all, some employers would not allow this and would rather want them to still work. You're looking at the fact that you need to generates the output. And so I think that we should create a culture as government that helps men to be able to get the necessary help when needed. And then a financing model that can, whether it is revamping our health insurance scheme or changing it altogether, but looking at something that is more practical for our environment as Ghana. Because if that doesn't happen, then we are going to rather have more and more people developing a lot more mental health issues, a lot more non-communicable diseases. And then they become a burden on the already struggling economy, okay, which then becomes a vicious cycle.
0: All right. And also for the man out there, 30 seconds, just to say, what should we do during Men's Health Week?
1: So for the man out there, I would say if you've not had your annual lab done or your general medical examination done for this year, I think you should use this week as an opportunity to get that done. Speak to a licensed medical practitioner, get to know where you stand currently so that you can continue to ensure that you're living a healthy life. Ensure that your lifestyle involves healthy dieting, adequate exercising, avoiding smoking and alcohol, as all of these things can cause a detriment to your health. And then please prioritize your mental health. Sleep and rest are important. Don't say sleep is for the wicked. Sleep and rest are important. And as you do all of these things, we trust that you continue to stay healthy.
0: Dr. Jojo, I thank you very much for your insights. And listeners, thank you for spending this time with us. This is Teddy Totime, and I'll be signing off on the health segment in our Sassy Breakfast Show. I'm looking forward to next week when we come your way again with even more interesting health issues. Thank you very much.

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0: Ghana's workspace. Tune in, log on, and let's work. What's your brunch time made of? Tea, coffee, or just juice? Welcome to Asasi Cafe, a safe, cozy, comfy workspace.
1: Sometimes I find myself in these places of discomfort, mostly because I want to feel like there's a place that I belong. I want someone to see me for me, flaws and all, and still be accepted. But at what cost? I think sometimes I've searched for acceptance from other people when I was struggling to accept myself. I find myself trying to please everyone else while in the process of losing me. These affirmations are for those who are trying to rediscover themselves, for those who wish to reconnect and love themselves instead of holding someone else hostage to love them. This is for those who have searched for love all over only to realize that the missing piece that they were looking for has been inside of them all along. You don't have to lose yourself in order to be loved by others. Play these affirmations whenever you need that reminder. I am not defined by someone else's expectation of me. I give myself grace and room to evolve as I rediscover who I am. I will be patient with myself as I grow in this process. I am proud of myself for setting boundaries that express self-love. I will support those I love without sacrificing myself or my peace. I'm not everybody's cup of tea, and that's okay. I love what I have in my cup. I will protect my energy. Other people's opinion about me is none of my business. There is beauty in letting go. I will prioritize my needs before committing to someone else's. I am enough. I am worthy of love and acceptance. I will surround myself with people who have my best interests at heart. Everything I need to feel loved is inside of me. I accept myself. I see myself. I choose myself.

0: Hachi, good morning. Going out to you. It is a beautiful Thursday morning inside Asasi Radio. I want to welcome you especially to Asasi Cafe. Brunch is officially upon us.
1: Lost without you. Can't help myself.
0: We're taking things easy like Sunday morning. My name is Nat Jama. Call me the voice that God is. I'm going to be your host and your DJ this morning. Show is produced by Abigail Atachi, a.k.a. the beautiful Abby. Of course.
1: How you think I'm sexy, babe? You don't want nobody else. You don't want this guy. You don't want this guy.
0: I'll be seeing Coconza in my ear.
1: Tell me how you love my body.
0: I want to say hats off going out to my tech team. Echo, Cubby.
1: You want to stay warm and get out of the cold with me. I just left.
0: They're the real MVPs, I tell you.
1: To make feel good, babe.
0: Oh, and you, of course. You're listening to me. You're my MVP, too.

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It's even more beer Aquaba in your Kachobi, non Kachobi. Tell a friend to tell a friend to tune in to the best mid morning magazine radio show. Good baby, I'm lost with the. All right, let's go take in our inspiration for the day. Become someone your future self will thank. Become someone today. Become someone that your future self is going to thank. The choices you make today will shape the life that you will live tomorrow. And that's a give, whether we like it or not. And so every positive habit, every lesson learned, every challenge that you face with courage, every step you take towards your goals is an investment into your future. Focus on becoming a person of character, a person of habit, a person of resilience. Be purposeful rather than seeking instant gratification. Your future self will thank you for the discipline you exhibit today, for the choices, for the courage you exhibited today. The life you want, I always say, it's just on the other side. It's right on the other side. You just need to make it there. The life you're dreaming of is on the other side. You only need to make it there. And this is how you do it. This is how you do it. By being purposeful, by being intentional about the things you do today. Become someone your future self will thank for.

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You are still tuning to a Sassy Cafe on a Sassy Radio. Chris Brown in the background. This was when he was a cute boy, and we all loved him and liked him, you know, before the Rihanna brouhaha. I need you, boo. I gotta see you, boo. Time for us to jump into Office Daily. I'm learning so much from this week's, subject that we are looking at. The way that I see it, it may continue next week as well, but we'll see if we can wrap it up this week. We've been talking about personal branding at work. And so yesterday we talked about building your visibility. It's not just enough to identify the brand you want to, you know, embody and then also consistently leave it. But as you're consistently living that, you need to build visibility as well. People need to see. People need to be able to say that this is your brand without you telling them. It should be loud. You know, it's one of the moments where humility does not pay off. You need to own it. You need to embody it. And you need to put a spotlight on your brand. 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

So on Brunch Bites this morning, we're asking you. You were my whole life, 'cause if you ever let me go, I would die. So what food item has gotten so expensive over time that you've quietly stopped buying? What food item has gotten so expensive over time that you've quietly stopped buying? For you know, you haven't even realized you're not buying it anymore. So you're figuring it out as I'm asking this question. Is it bane bi pa? Is it ban food item? Ah, kan no buy it in a masisi ejeto. Oya be it bana. 059-415-7777. 059-415-7777. 059-415-7777. That is it. I want to say good morning to Black Herbalist. Good morning to you. Good morning to Danny Boy. Good morning, Danny Boy, for tuning into the show. Hey, okay. Oh, Danny's respect is reciprocal. All right, beautiful. Good morning to Patience. Hello, Patience. Good morning. Thank you so much for tuning in to the show. Let's get back to our beautiful music here on A Sassy Cafe. You're at the A Sassy Cafe.

You're still tuning to Sassy Cafe here on Sassy Radio. Mario Varquez in the background with Gallery. Told you it's easy like Sunday morning. Anyways, let's get into our concert session. Today, Peter Okoye is in the news. That is Mr. P of P Square fame. And Nanai Kriya Ado is also in the news with Yvonne Nelson. So the first story says, I walked so many could run. Nanai Kriya Ado slams Yvonne Nelson over red carpet criticism. A nearly decade-old debate about fashion and the Ghana movie industry has resurfaced after the fashion icon Nanai Kriya Ado publicly responded to comments that actress Yvonne Nelson made in 2017 about celebrities focusing so much or too much on red carpet appearances instead of reviving the local film industry. Speaking after years of dominating red carpets, both locally and internationally, Nanai Kriya Ado suggested that her contribution to fashion and red carpet culture helped create opportunities for many of today's celebrities. She declared that she had walked so many could run, implying that her efforts helped elevate Ghanaian fashion visibility on major entertainment platforms. The controversy traces back to 2017 when Yvonne Nelson criticized what she described as an obsession with slaying on red carpet while the movie industry struggled. At the time, Nanai Kriya Ado strongly disagreed, arguing that fashion and red carpet appearances are industries on their own and contribute to entertainment visibility. So the issue has returned to the spotlight following Nanai Kriya Ado's recent high-profile appearance, including her standout looks at the 2026 Ghana Movie Awards, where once again, she became the most talked-about personality on the red carpet. I think I'm with Nanai Kriya on this one. I am with Nanai Kriya on this one. The fashion industry has it's been transformed, you know, because of what happens on the red carpet. And that is worldwide when it comes to Hollywood and their event, when it comes to Nigeria and their event, sometimes just movie premieres. And then even in Ghana, there is something that there's such an impact that red carpet looks have had on the fashion industry. And it's just not the clothing. You know, it's the accessories, it's the makeup, it's the shoes are part of, you know, the accessories. It's everything. It's brought about stylists, right? It has introduced the stylist profession. It's elevated it in the system. Designers, creatives, people who are creating amazing clothing. So honestly, I'm with Nanai Kriya on this one. True, the movie industry is struggling, but it's totally different from the fashion industry. So there are two, you know, different industries that should neither be ignored. Let me put it like that. So I disagree with Yvonne on Yvonne Nelson on this one. I appreciate her contribution to the Ghana movie industry, and we hope that, you know, I can feel it, you know, or if I need to tamper Ifra, but I'm not going to take anything away from Nanai Kriya and what she said. She has been monumental, honestly, in that facet of fashion. So we give it to her. Anyways. The P Square story. So Nigerian music star Peter Okoye has also stirred debate online after stating that celebrities alone cannot rescue Nigeria from its current challenges. According to the singer, many Nigerians place too much responsibility on public figures, expecting them to constantly speak out against bad governance and social issues. However, he believes
Meaningful change can only happen when ordinary citizens also take action and hold leaders accountable. Now, his comment came months after he had revealed he was stepping back from the frontline, activism to focus on his family and personal life, saying that he had already played his part through movements such as NSAS and political advocacy. Of course, this generated mixed reactions across social media. While some supporters agree that nation building should not be left to celebrities alone, others also argue that influential figures still have a responsibility to use their platforms to amplify the concerns of ordinary citizens. Two stories, two opinions, two perspectives can be true at the same time. I think what Peter is saying is true. It's his prerogative. He can decide to step away, step aside, do whatever it is that he wants. If he wants a quiet life, he does not want to speak up, that is his right, and we respect that. In the same breath, when people have supported you with their money, their energy, their emotions, if they have pushed you forward in your career, supported your music and all that it came with, and every project that you got on, I believe they've put you on a pedestal. They've put you in a place where your voice, your single voice, is louder than a number of them together. So it is almost an obligation. You almost owe it, to them to speak up when certain injustices are being carried out against these same people and even against yourself. It's not like that. It is wisdom. So I think that they are both right. My problem with Peter is the fact that he came out to speak up. Because sometimes I feel like when you do these things, when you come out and speak your personal opinions on such sensitive topics, especially something as important as activism, what you're doing is you're discouraging others from doing. You're discouraging others from taking a step or making an impact. So if you have personally decided that, park aside. But I don't think it is too much for people to ask celebrities, in quote, or famous people, in quote, to speak up against social injustices. The only reason being that when you speak, a lot more people listen than if the ordinary people did. So everybody will do their part, but you owe it to the people who have put you where you are, to speak up for them. That's

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0: This Father's Day, Sassy Radio is at it again. Celebrate your father in grand style. Let us make your dad the star of the show. Star of the radio show on Father's Day. All you need to do is to text Hello Sassy. Hello Sassy to the number 059-415-7777. 059-415-7777. When I talk of fathers, I mean fathers. I don't mean sperm donors or scholarship funds or charity organizations. I mean the parent, the parent, the father that, you know, was a parent to you, the one that father. And it could be a man who stepped into that role. So it doesn't have to be Yenka Mujahwa Samwaha, Yenka Dienwa Samwaha, Jerika, you know, Papa, Obioye Wija, Ankasa Ankasa. So Texas, Hello Asase. And we would get back to you with some few questions. We just want to get to know you and your father. And then three lucky fathers will receive that surprise live on air phone calls and become the star of the day on Asasi. Of course, T's and C's apply. Asasi broadcasting, celebrating fathers louder.
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It is. It's about that time to jump right into, just a sec, that time to jump into the brunch bite. What food item has gotten so expensive that you have quietly stopped buying? We'll start with Facebook. This is nice. Thank you. So what food item has become so expensive that you have stopped buying? First of, hello to Kenneth Benson. Hello to Kwame Poku. Nanajua Dramina, I say good morning to you. Ronald Kofi JC, thank you so much for tuning in to the show. Kusi Amankwa, he says, Kofi Brookman. If that is a good item... if that's a food item he meant. Okay, Kofi Brookman is food, Black Herbalist. Private jet is a day. Patience, I actually agree with this. Patience says ginger and tomatoes. Oh my lord, ginger. Hey. Ginger. Oh. Yeah, I don't remember the last time I bought ginger as well, because I've been using the ginger powder, because fresh ginger is insane now. Danny Boy says local rice. See, funny Labby saying the same thing, ginger. Ah, dang, ginger, no, what is going on? At this point, I think I'm going to plant ginger in my house.

Good morning to Marjim and Yami all the way from Germany. Mo says corned beef. Eje corned beef, ewa. Eje corned beef. Good morning, Ohima. That says, Abochi Chinchinga and Kelewele. Don't even get me started on Kelewele. Do not even get me started. Hey, Kelewele koke. Do not get me started on Kelewele. Ah, dang. Oh, my God. Oh, my Lord. Mawa kanin yin nara yin okwa. 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If you're experiencing dull and uneven skin, wrinkles, dark spots, weaker nails and pocho, woods and onion, e so ye effervescent as a crope, is a to insum and numne once a day nanyin. E inye you take one morning, one when you cross the gutter, one when you sit down, baby. You don't take, that mean a lot of them on the market, you need to take multiple, sometimes as many as five. No, this isn't it. Yes, it's a very, very simple cry for the scent. Na afan huko. Pocho, ABC, yin set. A ma bofre nufu, anade, a bofra, endi 18, a yon yen ma, en kahubi. 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Enhance your glow differently. Show me something where I've seen before. I know it is. I know it is. Hiya, Sassy Cafe. Whoa, Sassy Radio. I'm Chabia Yezijima. But before then, Pocho, enjoy. New me, mom. Pa, pa, pa, pa, pa, pa.

That's a message from Kumi Guitar to all of us. Between them, I want to say thank you so much for enjoying, and just I know you enjoyed it, but thank you for staying with me throughout the show. It's been such an honor. Putting a smile on your face. That was my goal this morning, to help you relax and to put a smile on your face. My name is Nat Jamal. Call me the voice goddess. The show was proudly produced by Abigail Atachi, aka the beautiful Abby. I want to say thank you to my tech crew behind me, making everything possible. On the show today, we did our daily spark as usual. Become someone your future self will thank. Offers daily also came through. We're dealing with personal branding. So today our tip was build credibility and trust. Brunch bite just happened. The juice. Nana Ikeado and Yvonne Nelson. P Square, aka Mr. P, Peter Okoye, were also in the news. A wonderful birthday going out to every beautiful human being celebrating their birthdays today. Those who are celebrating their anniversaries, those graduating. I want to say congratulations. Kiki's going to graduate very soon. I'll tell you about it another time. Until I meet you again tomorrow, please be safe and be kind to one another.

It's midday. Welcome to the 12 o'clock report with me, Elizabeth Yeboa. In the next 30 minutes, we bring you our top stories, African stories, and business.

0: coming up. Free SHS suppliers to picket Education Ministry over 50 million Ghana cedis debt. Also in this bulletin, Zoom Lion, NADMO and other partners begin three-day anti-flood cleanup in Accra. In African news, Nigerian nationals in South Africa repatriated amid growing anti-migrant tensions. And elsewhere, three Indian sailors killed by U.S. missile near Oman as U.S. and Iran exchange strikes.
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0: Many thanks for choosing us this afternoon. The details now. Suppliers of uniforms, house dresses and school clothes under the Free Senior High School program are expected to picket at the Ministry of Education today over government's failure to settle outstanding debts amounting to about 50 million Ghana cedis. The National Association of Institutional Suppliers says its members have not been paid for items supplied to public senior high schools since 2023, despite several engagements with the relevant authorities. According to the association, the prolonged delay in payment has caused severe financial hardship for suppliers and is threatening their ability to continue providing essential services to schools under the Free Senior High School program. The association says the picketing exercise is intended to draw government's attention to the situation and push for the immediate release of funds owed to its members. It has also appealed to the media and other stakeholders to support the effort to resolve the matter. The protest is scheduled to take place at the Ministry of Education today. Now, President John Mahama continues to command significant public support despite a decline in his approval rating. That's according to the latest nationwide survey by the Institute of Economic Affairs. The poll conducted in May 2026 found that 58.9% of Ghanaians approve of the president's performance, down from 68% recorded in December 2025. Speaking on the Asase Breakfast Show, head of survey at the IEA, Samuel Mainu, described the rating as a strong endorsement of the president's leadership, particularly given the challenges facing the country at the time of the survey. According to him, temporary power outages and rising fuel prices linked to global tensions contributed to the decline in approval ratings. He noted that the economy remains the biggest driver of public support, with nearly three quarters of respondents who approved of the president citing economic performance as the main reason. While some respondents expressed concerns about the economy, electricity supply and corruption, he said the overall findings show that most Kenyans believe the country is moving in the right direction.
1: And I think that is exactly what the real story is. This survey is a survey that periodically, okay, right? And we intend to track the performance of all presidents from now until perpetuity, right? Perhaps until the end of time.
2: Okay.
1: So this is to enable us to know what Ghanaians think about the performance of the president and areas where the executive or the whoever is the president can improve on, right?
2: Mm.
1: And in this survey, we've seen a massive endorsement even after a year and a half.
2: Mm.
1: The survey was conducted in May at a point where the country, at a time where the country had, you know, some temporary power issues or supply. I think that one of the generators was down and there was a bit of power outages.
2: Mm.
1: And also remember that there is currently ongoing issues or war in the Middle East that has led to global increase in fuel prices, and then that has reflected on higher prices at the pump in Ghana, right? So in this context, the drop is not really, really significant. I would say it is expected, right?
2: Mm-hmm.
1: With power outages, temporary power outages, and a bit of increase in fuel price at the pump, the drop is expected. What surprises us at the Institute is that the president still commands very significant lead. He still commands very significant support from Ghanaians. If this were to be an election, we would say the president has won decisively. So the real story is that amidst these few challenges at the time we were conducting the survey, Ghanaians do think that the president is doing a very good.
0: Samuel Mainu is head of survey at the Institute of Economic Affairs. The institute says the results reflect broad approval of the president's performance, while also highlighting growing expectations for improvement in living standards, job creation, and household incomes. Now, as part of efforts to reduce flooding and improve environmental sanitation during this rainy season, the Zoom Lion Ghana Limited, in collaboration with the National Disaster Management Organization, NADMO, FEDEMS Group Limited, together with Dredge Masters Ghana Limited, personnel from the Ghana Police Service, the Ghana National Fire Service, and MMDAs, have commenced the three-day cleanup and the silting exercise in selected flood-prone communities within the Greater Accra region. The exercise began yesterday, the 10th of June, and it's expected to end on Friday, the 12th of June, targeting major drainage channels and waterways in Roman Ridge, Malam, Paloma, Circle, Kaneshi, and GBC areas, where teams undertook extensive cleaning and desilting works to improve the free flow of rainwater and reduce the risk of flooding. The initiative comes in the wake of recent heavy downpours that have triggered flooding in some parts of the capital, raising concerns about the impact of poor waste disposal practices and clogged drainage systems on public safety. Speaking on the sidelines of the exercise, the Greater Accra Regional Director of NADMO, Mr. Dennis Nati, said the collaboration between NADMO, Zoom Lion, Fedem, Dredgemasters, Police, Fire Service and MMDAs demonstrates a collective commitment to addressing one of the major causes of flooding in the metropolis. Now, the Ghana National Association of Teachers, NAT, says the assault case involving the teacher of Nyinahin Catholic Senior High School and a female student has not been concluded and remains under police investigation. This follows reports that a Twaso District Court had struck out the case after encouraging reconciliation between the parties. The incident, captured in a viral video showing the teacher physically assaulting a female student, sparked widespread public outrage and renewed debate over discipline, students' protection, and teacher accountability in schools. Speaking on the Asase Breakfast Show, the Echima District Chairman of NAT, Imoso Wusu, clarified that the case was withdrawn from court on the instructions of senior police authorities and returned to the police for further investigations. According to him, the teacher, Eric Buenote Apaflo, has since been granted police inquiry bail and is currently under the care of the association. Mr. Wusu stressed that the court has not ruled on the merits of the case and rejected claims that the matter had been settled through reconciliation.
1: It's not about the court decision. The case didn't even go to court.
2: Okay.
1: The order that came from above for his arrest came again for the police to release the grant our teacher police inquiry bill. So the case was withdrawn from court yesterday, was sent back to the Nyinahin Police District Commander. So the commander granted him a bail of police inquiry. For now, everything is fine. All the teachers are back in the classroom. Because all that we were seeking for is that the teacher should be granted bail. If there's any law, teachers should be made to face the law. The GES, we have our code of conduct. So if there's anything, disciplinary issue, the teachers should be made to go through the GES code and that the disciplinary issue and not what they were trying to do to us. The case was withdrawn from the court.
2: Okay.
1: So, and they gave it police command, the district command, to go and grant him police inquiry bail. So it didn't come to court at all. In fact, on our side, as our member, we granted him bail, the police granted him bail yesterday, as I said. And so we are picking him out at the place, at the city or the town. And we have given him some place to lodge for the meantime. Then later on, we'll meet as a district NAC and the regional NAC. Then the decision will be taken about as how we are going to handle the issue. But from there, we went to the hotel. Then we met the students there. In fact, the hotel manager has decided to close down the hotel. And he has asked all the school, the students at the hotel to vacate the place.
0: Imoso Wusu is district chairman of NAT in Echima. Now, the West African Examinations Council, WAEEC, says it is firmly in control of the ongoing West African Senior School Certificate Examination, WASI, despite uncovering what officials describe as a widespread and highly coordinated examination malpractice network operating across parts of the country. The Bono East and Ahafo Regional Controller of WAEEC, Daniel Ni Dodu, revealed that the council has intensified enforcement measures leading to the arrest, prosecution and fining of several invigilators implicated in examination-related offences. Describing the scale of the problem, Dodu warned that examination malpractice has evolved into an organised system involving multiple actors.
3: We started the exams sensitizing all schools about the massive examination irregularities going on in the three regions. and WAEC has also taken some measures to curb it and has called on all stakeholders to help in fighting this canker. For the Sunyani office, what we've been able to do is to draw up a map of inspectors from the office. Everyone in the office have been marshaled to go on inspection in any school around the Sunyani municipality, and also have spread our tentacles to Techiman and the enclaves around it, as well as Ahafo. We have men spread from the office there. And I think it has helped to a great extent in warding off a lot of those agents in the Examination or Practice Act. And for this reason, we are also in Techiman now, where we have spread our tentacles to all schools around. It's a cartel, so it is massive. Yes, it's cartel. And that we need the effort of all to fight it.
0: WAEC says several invigilators involved in examination malpractice have been prosecuted, fined and cautioned, with their names to be submitted to the Ghana Education Service for further action. It also reports that student involvement in malpractice remains high, with many candidates caught entering examination halls with photocopied materials in the three regions.
3: We have a lot of cases that have been adjudicated by the court and fined people who were involved. But then we can confirm from Sunyani that a lot of invigilators have been convicted of offences in the examination of practice. And by the rule, they've been fined and then asked to be of good behaviour. But then we will not stop there. We'll compile a list of all these people who were caught, and then we'll forward it to GES for them to take appropriate action on these assignments.
2: What of students? A lot.
3: And you know, with them, they assess the exam hall with their photocopied material. And with this photocopied material, cannot come from anywhere than school arranged. So we have caught a lot. We have taken reports on them. And then the rules will be applied to all cases that we have, depending on the magnitude of the case.
0: You heard the regional controller of WAEC in Buno, Buno East and Ahafo region in an interview with our correspondent Daniel Donko. Now, police have launched an investigation into the reported disappearance of a newborn baby from the Salaga Municipal Hospital in the Savannah region. The hospital administrator, Aloysius Bukuma, confirmed the incident and said efforts are underway to establish the circumstances surrounding the baby's disappearance. According to him, police have been questioning health workers who were on duty during two separate shifts at the time the incident occurred. Bukuma said an official report has been submitted to the regional director of health services while investigations continue. Now let's do some other stories, because the National Identification Authority has begun the registration of Ghanaian children aged 6 to 14 for the Ghana Card in the Northern Region. The exercise, which starts today, the 11th of June, will see registration teams visiting public and private schools across the region to enroll eligible children. The move forms part of a nationwide effort to ensure every Ghanaian child is captured on the National Identity Database. There's more in the following News Desk report.
4: The National Identification Authority, NIA, working with the National Health Insurance Authority, has announced the commencement of the nationwide Ghana Card registration exercise for children aged between 6 and 14 years in the Northern Region. The exercise follows the successful completion of registration activities in the Volta and Oti regions. A mop-up exercise is currently underway in those regions to capture eligible children who missed the initial registration. Registration teams will move from school to school. Both public and private schools will be covered. Daily registration hours are from 8 a.m. to 5 p.m. Children who are not in school can register at designated registration centers or participate in schools within their communities. Parents or guardians should present any of the following: original birth certificate, a valid Ghanaian passport, certificate of acquired citizenship. Where the required documents are unavailable, a parent, relative, or legal guardian may complete an oath of identity form. For children without known relatives, two social welfare officers may vouch for the child under oath. Parents and guardians are encouraged to provide the child's NHIS card or NHIS number where available. The NIA is calling on parents, guardians, school authorities, traditional leaders and community stakeholders in the northern region to support the exercise. NIA is, however, warning against providing false information during registration and facilitating the registration of a non-Ghanaian. The NIA says the exercise forms part of its commitment to building a secure, inclusive and reliable national identity system that ensures every eligible Ghanaian is recognized, protected and counted.
0: Are you worried with that news desk report? Let's do African news now. Nigerian nationals fleeing the wave of anti-immigrant tensions sweeping South Africa arrived at Johannesburg Airport today for repatriation. For weeks, groups armed with sticks, whips and shields have marched through parts of the country, demanding that foreigners with no papers leave by the end of the month. This isn't the first time South Africa has turned on its migrant population. In 2008, more than 60 people were killed, what riot groups have called xenophobic attacks on foreigners. Since then, anti-migrant riots and protests have continued to occur. Elsewhere, U.S. attack on the Palau-flagged Citadel on Wednesday killed three Indian sailors. That's according to the Indian government. The U.S. says the crew repeatedly failed to comply with directions from American forces, adding its aircraft hit the tanker's engine room as it transited the Gulf of Oman. On Monday, the U.S. said it disabled another Palau-flagged vessel, the Marivex. All 20 Indian crew aboard the third vessel, Jalvi, are safe after a suspected U.S. strike. India's shipping ministry is saying the U.S. hit military, surveillance and radar sites in southern Iran. Tehran responded with a round of strikes on U.S. military sites in the region, including bases in Bahrain and Kuwait. And in the 12 o'clock report this afternoon, let's take a recap of our headlines.

VSHS suppliers to picket Education Ministry over 50 million Ghana cedis debt. Also, we looked at Zoom Lion, NADMO, and other partners beginning a 3-day anti-flood cleanup exercise in Accra. And in African news, Nigerian nationals in South Africa are repatriated amid growing anti-migrant tensions. My name is Elizabeth Yeboah. For more news, visit SassyRadio.com.

0: May I please have your attention for the following announcements? Accra, Ghana, are you ready to celebrate your dad big this Father's Day? This Father's Day, Asase is turning the spotlight on real dads. Do you know a father who deserves to be celebrated? From Tuesday, the 9th of June, 2026, send Hello Asase to WhatsApp 059-415-7777. 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Don't just say Happy Father's Day, make him hear it live. The terms and conditions apply in Asase Broadcasting, celebrating fathers louder.
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0: kids? 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
1: Yeah,
0: wanna
1: yeah.
0: see me stick 9-inch nails to each one of my eyelids?
1: Uh-huh.
0: Wanna copy me and do exactly like I did? Uh-huh. Try to sit and get messed up worse than my life is?

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1: Your office is clean.
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3: Lamborghini.
4: Stop the tape. This kid needs to be locked away.
5: Get him.
4: Dr. Dre, don't just stand there. Operate. I'm not ready to leave. It's too scary to die. I'll have to be carried inside the cemetery and buried alive. Am I coming or going? I can barely decide.

Hello? Can I speak to Michael? Oh, hey, how you doing? I feel kind of silly doing this, but this is the waitress from the coffee house on 39th and Lennox. You know, the one with the braids? Yeah. Well, I see you on Wednesdays all the time. You come in every Wednesday on your lunch break, I think. And you always order the special with the hot chocolate. My manager be tripping and stuff, talking about we gotta use water, but I always use some milk and cream for you, cause I think you're kinda sweet. Anyway, you always got on some fly blue suit, and your cufflinks are shining all bright. So what you do? A word? Yeah, that's interesting. Look, man, I mean, I don't wanna waste your time, but don't usually do this, but I was wondering if maybe we could get together outside the restaurant one day, you know, because I do look a lot different outside my work clothes. I mean, we could just go across the street to the park right here. Wait, hold up, my cell phone breaking. Hold up.

0: opening game, of course, is in Mexico. But how is the United States shaping up and gearing up for the World Cup?
1: I mean, at least from what I've observed, I don't think that there is any sort of enthusiasm. You can't even feel that something is about to happen. You know, it's almost like people don't even know that the FIFA World Cup is coming to the United States. Mm-hmm. You don't really see it. I mean, you expect that you go out there and you are going to see things associated with the FIFA World Cup. You are going to see, like, it's quite literally dead, right? There is nothing. There is no euphoria. Absolutely nothing. I don't know if it's going to pick up once the tournament kicks off, but as far as build up to the tournament itself is concerned, from what I've observed so far here in Maryland, you know, it's been dropped.
0: Are you surprised at this?
2: No, I'm not surprised at all. And I'm not surprised at all. Look, soccer, as they call it there, is not a very popular sport there. It's not number one. Mm. Actually, female soccer is more popular than male soccer over there. Mm. But this is what I know about the U.S. Mm. Look, on match day, the stadium will be full. Mm. On match day, he will see the euphoria. It will not... The U.S. don't do it like... It's not Super Bowl where you feel the euphoria all over on TV. I won't be surprised if fans will watch TV for 3 hours and there'll be no mention of the World Cup at all. I won't be surprised. That's possible. Mm. But hey, on match day, there are serious soccer fans in America. There are people, Americans, who follow soccer as avidly as we do on this side of town. Yeah. And the Europeans are there. The Africans are there. The Asians are there. We are there. We are cool. We are quiet. We don't need to be going on the streets with flags and all that. We won't do it. On match day, he should come towards the stadium. He will see the action. He will see the euphoria. He will see the passion. He will be there. But in town, I don't expect to see it at all. I'm not surprised. And he's even in Maryland. So that's East Coast. That's even... You will expect more on the East Coast than... I'm sure if you go to Texas and... Carolina and those places, that
0: one
2: to even be worse.
1: Yeah.
0: Yeah, Hans, yeah, you're saying something. Yeah, okay,
1: I actually agree with Kojo. What I've observed is that if you're looking for football fans here in the United States, you're mainly going to get it within the African and the Latino communities.
2: Mm. All right.
1: So there's a huge population of people from South America, you know, Africa. You are going to get those numbers at the stadium, and quite a lot of them, and they are in huge numbers. Mexicans, Venezuelans, people from El Salvador, Brazilians. Those are the people who are really going to fill the stadium. You know, we are going to see that, but personally, I'm not really surprised. I actually expected it. I didn't expect to see a huge build-up. I didn't expect to see any sort of excitement. I mean, even among kids, you'd expect that kids who go to school, you feel, you know, this sense that something is about to happen. They'll be talking about it. No. And could you mention, on TV, you are not really seen anything. You know, once in a while you hear mention of the World Cup on radio in passing, but there isn't any huge build up, nothing like that at all.
0: All right. But we would agree, we'd all agree that the United States is increasingly becoming a major force in football economics. Could there be, or are we witnessing a shift in the center of football power that could move away from Europe anytime soon? How much influence does the African sports business model have on global football now? Kojo?
2: Yeah, okay. You know what? For the foreseeable future, I don't think we can push Europe away. Europe will dominate. I mean, for the foreseeable future. Mm. I agree. You can see that Infantino wants to tap into their wealth of the American society. Mm. Because there's money there. It's the richest country in the world. Mm. And so that's why you realize he didn't even budge when the ticket price issue came.
0: Yeah.
2: You know, he didn't budge. And so, but I think Europe will control for the foreseeable future. Look, there are too many countries in Europe that pump so much money. I mean, England alone is big. England, Spain, Germany, Holland, Belgium, Portugal. It's going to be very difficult to dislodge them. The African bit, in terms of cash, I don't think so. You know, our influence is increasingly where we are a block, we are a power block, that when it comes to voting for certain things, that's where CAF comes in. That's where the African muscle comes in. I've observed a few things within the FIFA circles that I've realized that the CAF the CAF block are really using their numbers as their trump card. 54 countries is a big deal, you know, and I think it's the largest block at FIFA, you know, slightly higher than Europe.
0: Okay.
2: CAF and the Asians and the rest, they don't have that kind of clout. So for now, Africa's clout is coming from their numbers as a block, and that's where they influence. And that's where they actually, when there's a vote, they actually push UEFA to the wall because they have the numbers.
0: Mm-hmm.
2: But in terms of the revenue generation, the commercial viability, and all that, we are tapping into the U.S. market, all right, which we should, rightly so. Because, look, that is a huge, huge, huge population that we can tap in and make make some good money out of it.
0: Okay.
2: But Europe will reign for the foreseeable future, no doubt in my mind.
0: Right. Now, Hans, looking at the favorites, many are tipping Argentina, France, England, Spain, and Brazil. With the African representation in there, which team could emerge as the tournament surprise package, you know, and which team enters this World Cup under the most pressure?
1: You know, are you talking mainly about the African teams or beyond the African teams?
0: No, so beyond the African teams, the favorites are Argentina, France, England, Spain, Brazil, you know, the usuals.
1: Yeah.
0: Who or which team would enter this World Cup under the most pressure among these favorites? And then we'll look at the African representation and which could be the surprise package.
1: I think France will be going into this tournament with a lot of pressure. You know, there is huge expectation. They lost the last final by a narrow margin. And so there's expectation that, you know, they will come into this tournament and get themselves to the finish line. What also adds to the pressure is just the array of talent that they have at their disposal. There is too much quality in there. You know, I think that you look within their ranks and you cannot find too many reasons why they shouldn't be winning the World Cup. So the expectation within their own country and even outside of the country itself puts a lot of pressure on France. But they are handling it quite well. Also, I don't know if Portugal will be under pressure, but I think Cristiano Ronaldo will be under pressure because he obviously, he also wants to get his hands on the FIFA World Cup and you know, stay as close to Messi as possible in terms of that little competition that they have going on.
0: Mm.
1: Of course, it's a last chance for him to be able to do that. So he goes into this tournament also with a bit of pressure on himself. I think that in terms of the surprise package, I'm looking at Japan. They are one country that people are not paying attention to, but they made huge strides in terms of the development of the game in their country. You know, so Japan is one country that I'm really, really looking at, you know, in terms of the surprise package. The United States as well have also made quite a lot of progress, despite the thought not being, you know, number one in the country. The the diversity that the United States has in terms of the people that populate the country is expanding the talent pool for them. I mean, they can get players from Africa, they are getting players from South America, they are getting players from all over the world. You know, so the talent pool is really expanding. They are not getting the basis right in terms of how to develop those talent, but the talent pool is certainly improved, is expanding by the day. They do have, you know, quite a respectable quality within their ranks. They also have this extraordinary amount of delusion with respect to what their team is. You know, there are actually Americans who believe that Christian Pulisic is probably one of the top 5 best players in the world. So yeah, but of course that also stems from a bit of ignorance as far as the sport is concerned. People are not well informed when it comes to soccer, as they call it. Mm-hmm. And I also mentioned that they are not getting the basics right in terms of how they develop the talent. Look, one of the things I can't wrap my head around is why I have to pay $180 every month for my 9-year-old to play football in America. It just doesn't sit well with me.
3: Mm.
1: And so a lot of the talent are prized out of the that country. Environment mm. where they have to develop.
3: Okay.
1: It's strictly pay to play when, you know, you want your child to be in an organized environment where he can get the required training.
3: Mm. Mm. Right.
1: And so that presents a certain challenge for them. It's a barrier that they are going to have to break. Mm. They need to get capitalism out of youth football development in the country, and I think that they will be good to go. But for now, those are the things that they are saddled with that is holding the sport back in the country.
3: Okay. Now, let me go over to Kojo. Kojo, yeah. For Africa, however, the conversation is not really about simply making up the numbers now. The expectations have changed dramatically. We don't really compete with the very best. 10 African nations are competing, and that's a historic milestone. Does this represent a genuine rise in African football, or is it simply the result of FIFA expanding qualification places? And how should we measure progress beyond just the number of teams participating?
2: Okay, good point. You know what? FIFA expanded it, but let's not take it away from the African teams.
3: Mm.
2: Look, PRC went out there and played the playoff and made it, you know. And I strongly believe that if they pair us with even some of the European countries that compete, I mean, the Europeans are qualifying against San Marino, Faroe Islands, Liechtenstein, and the rest. So, but in Africa, it's not easy. I mean, West Africa alone, almost all the teams in West Africa can qualify for the World Cup. But to answer the question about, it's not just it's beyond debating now. And for me, where we are now, the next step is lifting the trophy. It's not even the final. It's lifting the trophy. We've done quarterfinals several times. Look, the first time even Cameroon qualified out of the group stage, it was like we had won the World Cup. So we have been progressing. We've been progressing steadily. We've been progressing since 1982. We've been progressing steadily. And, you know, quarterfinal bets have happened. Ghana, Senegal, Nigeria, you know, Cameroon, quarterfinal bets. Then now, Morocco have hit the semi-final. I believe this tournament, 2 African countries would hit the semi-final. I'm tipping Morocco and Senegal with Cote d'Ivoire as the outsider.
3: Okay.
2: And who knows, one of them could make it to the final.
3: Hmm.
2: But for now, Africa's next target is lifting the trophy. We've done the quarterfinal several times. We've done the semi-final.
3: And you think we are mentally convinced that
2: I think that is a bit of a challenge. I wish I had some of the delusion, as Hans put it, the delusion the United States has. I wish we could have some and believe that we are mentally there and ready to lift the trophy. I mean, like I said, Morocco making it to the semifinal, they thought they had overachieved. So you get me. So
3: yeah.
2: We need to get to the point where now we believe that getting to the final or the semifinal of the World Cup alone is not good enough. it's time for us to lift it. I quickly want to comment on the country with the most pressure.
3: Okay.
2: I just want to touch
3: base
2: on that very quickly. And it's England. Look, if Tuchel doesn't get to the final of this World Cup, I won't be surprised if he's fired. Because they claim that he was brought in to cross the line. And that Gareth Southgate always took them to the line. Gareth, I think, got 2 Euro finals, got a semi-final, I think, in the World Cup or so. So, for them, it's winning the cup or nothing else. England under the most pressure. And to make matters worse for Tuchel, he dropped their darling Cole Palmer and dropped their darling Ford and took Spence and took Jarrell Kwanzaa. They couldn't take it.
3: And dropped tournament player like Harry Maguire.
2: Harry Maguire. So, if you ask me, yes, Hans is right about France being the favorite. They are the favorite. But I don't think they are Didier Deschamps under so much pressure to lift the trophy because he did it, what, 8 years ago they did it. So, it's not that terrible for him. But England, the pressure. And I wish Ghana can punch a hole in their balloon quickly.
3: Okay. All right. Now, Hans, looking across Africa's representatives, Morocco, Senegal, Egypt, Ghana, Cote d'Ivoire, Algeria, and the others, which nation is best positioned to make a deep run in this tournament? And which team has the squad balance, you know, the tactical discipline and tournament experience, as it were, to challenge the traditional powers?
1: I mean, I think easily three countries, Cote d'Ivoire, Senegal, and then Morocco. These are the countries that will be, you know, these are the countries that will be leading the African charge at this tournament. There was a point I wanted to make earlier, and it ties into what Kojo was saying, that Africa needs to have the belief that we can actually do it. And for me, I think that players playing, you know, international football for African countries need to come to that realization that, listen, we are mixing it up with these players on the biggest stage in Europe, in the biggest competition, the UEFA Champions League and stuff like that.
2: Yeah.
1: And so if we're able to compete with them at that level, it should be no different when we go to the FIFA World Cup. If you look at the depth of talent that Senegal, for instance, have, they're playing at very advanced levels of European football. They're playing in, you know, advanced level competitions. They are playing against all the players that they are going to face at the FIFA World Cup. Cote d'Ivoire, the same. Morocco, you know, they've improved leaps and bounds. And so they just need to come to that realization and have that belief that this is not the 90s or the early 2000s. The game has changed so much that, you know, these days, yes, the name matters, but it doesn't matter as much as it used to, you know, previously. And so they should be able to get beyond that mental blockade and then take the next step as far as the FIFA World Cup is concerned. Back to the point that I was making. So obviously these three countries are leading the charge for the African continent. I think that countries like Cape Verde could pull a surprise at the World Cup as well. Of course, you can't write the Black Stars off. I have my own opinions about what the team is currently. But, hey, when you have a coach like Carlos Queiroz, whose game plan, now we all know that, of course, he's going to employ that mentality where if he's not scoring, he's going to try to ensure that he's not conceding. That if he scores one goal, you try to defend it and get the 3 points and advance to the next stage. You could have a situation where the Black Stars could be getting the results without necessarily playing the right football and progressing in the tournament. So let's not be quick to write off the Black Stars. We know what the reality is in terms of where the team is and what the constitution of the team is at the moment. But then again, we must also be guided not to write them off entirely. This is tournament football. You need one goal. It doesn't matter how you win. One goal to now get you 3 points in the group stage helps you to progress. You can get to the knockout phase and push yourself into a penalty shootout and win on the penalty shootout and progress. So, yes, in as much as we don't have that belief in the Black Stars, the current Black Stars team, we must also look at the other side, the possibility that they could pull a surprise at this tournament. So, yeah, those really are the teams that I'm looking at. The other countries, I feel, lack one, the experience or the exposure at this level, and then the squad depth, you know, to really go in there and ruffle feathers. But I think that by and large, Africa could have a very special tournament.
3: Okay.

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The Rushes are back with the 995 Rush Hour. 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

0: And yeah, legendary Chaka Khan on the record with De La Soul right there. Is it all good? That's the question they're asking. And I'm sure everyone is really, really good on this one. Kickstarted with the man T-Pain. Yeah, yeah, yeah. Buying you a drink shouldn't be too hard for a gentleman. And even some ladies do buy drinks for some men, right? Yeah, just to show their ladyship. And yeah, the man can also show see Charlie. He's a gentleman. This is the gentleman from the Jamaican island. You know what it is, right? And yeah, we just had to drop this one, the Chaka Khan De La Soul. I mean, we're taking you a little bit of back in time, you know, just to rewind the vibe, just to enjoy life, you know. I mean, coincidentally, it's a Thursday, but then sometimes we just want to go pluck a certain apple and bring it back, you know, and just have a bite so we could just have that feeling again, you know. Yeah, but good to have you on the show today. It's a Thursday, the 11th of June, 2026. Now, let's just say it's your birthday today. I mean, the thing is, somebody's birthday. Happy birthday to you. Having a good time. How are you doing? What's up? What's happening? We're driving home. We're stuck in traffic. Yeah, it's a rainy season. And what's the next thing? Let me just keep you company right here all the way to 5 p.m. My name is Barry. I'm the airborne man. Says the name for Mr. El Neji, El Chapo, Elvis Crystal. And right now, I should say you're on top of the weather small, right? Okay, but then let me just gist you about the question of the day today. What is that one thing that you wished had lasted longer all your life? In fact, till now, what's that one thing? Tell me about that right here, okay? I'm going to be here awaiting your responses, your voice notes and all of that. What is that one thing that you wish had lasted longer in your life? Tell that to me. I've got Wagwan in the lineup as well. And yes, today we bring you the voice of reasoning. And there's a package here that I'm going to be dishing out to you so you can make meanings and tell me your two cents about all of the above. And yeah. We're going to be reaching out to a friend of mine, one of the, you know, guys in the entertainment space in Tamale, precisely in the northern region of Ghana. I mean, there's so much happening there that I mentioned yesterday. We probably need to take a second look at it, right? I'm talking about the fact that recently Fancy Gadam hosted Rude Boy of defunct P Square. Now, another largest musician with one of the largest fan base in Tamale is also hosting the twin brother. And I'm talking about Mr. P. So all of that, Charlie, so right now, yeah, it'd be who be who, yeah, who be who. And we're going to be talking about who be who with my man Shaharan, a broadcast journalist who's also a pundit right there. So he could tell us about, Charlie, what's going on? What's the reaction? What are people saying concerning these two big heavyweights in music in Tamale? And of course, from Nigeria, who've actually, you know, done it all, sent it all in the entertainment space right here. And today's the day the World Cup kicks off in Mexico. South Africa is going to be playing with Mexico. Too many reactions, man. What do you think? Are you back in South Africa, considering the fact that it's an African country? Anyway, let's go for music right here. Welcome to the 995 Rush Hour. And I'm going to drop this record by Fat Joe. I won't tell. The thing is, I won't tell anybody about what I feel and who I'm going to be supporting today. Okay? But I'll be back.
1: Baby, you can keep a secret.

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1: Obi Trice right there on the 995 Rush Hour on Asase 99.5. The name is Barry. I'm the airborne man. Welcome aboard. Welcome aboard. I'm asking the question again. What is that one thing that, you know, for you could have lasted longer than it did, right? You just love that moment, you know? And that particular thing, well, it can equally be an item, you know? You bought this car, you felt like, chale, no chop, like 10 years we mess up, you know? You had this relationship and you felt like it could have been much better. It could have lasted longer, huh? What is that? What is that one thing? So share that with me right here. And I've got so much to share with you today, especially with respect to the World Cup, you know? South Africa playing against Mexico. Are you supporting South Africa? Is football neutralizing the whole, you know, sort of like the anger, you know, that some Ghanaians, you know, have with respect to what's happening in South Africa? Go back to your countries, xenophobic, this, da, da, da, da, and all of the above, right? But it's football. Football, I believe, is a unifier. It's an entity that everybody, you know, come together, meets, merry makes, support their own factions here and there, and all of the above. But what would you do in this regard, right there? It's 2:30, and we're here on the way to 5 p.m. So many vibe coming through right here. This is Fabulous. Can't Let You Go.
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might do it. Get her off with some pimp fluid. Mommy, don't worry, I won't abuse it. Hurry up and finish so you can watch Clueless. I laugh at these kids when they ask who do this, but everybody know who.

I Wanna Ride With You. That's the man, Joe Thomas, on the record with G-Unit. That's the Gorilla Unit, made up of 50 Cent, Young Buck, Lloyd Banks, and Tony Yayo. Live on the 995 Rush Hour on Asase 99.5. The name is Barry, and you are welcome. I hope we're having a good time together, you know? Yeah, we just have to. I'm told the Black Stars matches are around 11. Yeah, we go there. Well, let's talk about Daddy's Day. I'm talking about Father's Day. Accra, Ghana, are you ready to celebrate your father in a grand style just like Asasi does it? I mean, we do it better, don't we? Okay, so this Father's Day, Asasi's turning the spotlight on real dads. Do you know a father who deserves to be celebrated? If you know, okay, here's a thing for you. From Tuesday, the 9th of June, well, it started since then, right? And all you need to do is easy. What we want you to do is very, very easy, okay? No long talk, just like the band would say, no long thing, yeah? So since then, all you need to do is send hello, Asasi, okay? Hello, Asasi. So WhatsApp number 059-415-7777 and answer a few simple questions about your dad and stand a chance to get selected. Now, what happens is that we wait till the messages keeps coming until the 22nd of June. Three lucky fathers will receive surprise live on air calls and become the star of the day on Asasi Radio. So don't just say Happy Father's Day. Make him hear it live on Asase, yours very own, the voice of our land, 99.5. Terms and conditions apply. Asase broadcast and celebrating fathers louder. On that note, we just zoning to the Wagwan for today. And this is quite an intriguing one, yeah? A health practitioner with the Ghana Health Service, yeah, the health body that is responsible for the citizens of Ghana, okay? And one of them is giving you an advice, and here is what Dr. Baha is saying. Now, he has weighed in on the long-standing debate about how long a man should last during intimacy. I mean, inner chamber conversation, you know what I mean, right? I mean, come on, man. Let's just face it, you know. I mean, he was speaking in an interview, and he talked about there is something unusual about a man lasting less than 7 minutes during intercourse. According to him, scientific studies, of course, everything has to be backed by science, you know, indicates that the average duration of penetrative intercourse for men falls within a range of 3 to 7 minutes, okay? And not necessarily, you know, what do you call it? I mean, all of the actions, right? But for him, I mean, for according to science, according to research, the average, okay, penetrative intercourse for men falls within a range of 3 to 7 minutes. Okay, now he explained that sexual satisfaction, particularly for women, involves several factors beyond duration alone. I mean, yeah, I mean, every now and then people, you know, see these sex talk and blah blah blah, how to please your man, your woman, and all of the above on social media. So some of these, in fact, some of them are actually not the real deal, because everybody just spill what they think is right, okay? But there are professionals, you know, that would guide you through how to enhance your, you know, your intimacy life with your partner. That's okay. We have even, what do you call it, therapists, right? People in that space would help you. It's about, someone would say it's about your mindset. Yeah, stop thinking about work. Think about the person in front of you. I mean, a whole lot of buts there. But then, Kelly, the conversation be say, men should last 3 to 7 minutes during sex. So anything below or above, is it abnormal? Huh? Huh? That's another question we need to go find out. Now let's take it to church. It says wrong to hand over churches to your son. Yeah. It's not a hereditary possession. No. It's not something that one must, you know, pass down to their biological child or the child or whoever they're taking care of, or whoever is directly related to them. It doesn't work like that. You know, this is spiritual. In fact, this is a God-led, you know,
choosing activity. People will say, I saw the spirit, he called me. Yeah, that's not the fact that you're for P, the pastor, so you for become a pastor. Not at all. I mean, there are instances like that, no doubt about that, but it's not cast in stone, like it has to be like that. You know, I know of a family that every one of them is a medical doctor. Every one of them. Even their grandchildren. Yes, even their grandchildren are all medical students. As of now, I'm sure most of them would graduate to become medical doctors. The entire family just say, if this person falls sick, this person go watch the other guy. That's how it is. There is that. Okay? And that's even from an interest. That's from influence. Right? Because the people that you're closest to are all in that same space. So the possibility of you getting influence is at the sky. Okay? But the fact that you're probably be pastor, where you do you want for sir, because I say you talk better in sham. No, it doesn't work like that. Someone can rise. In fact, some of the men of God we know today, or women of God we know today, they didn't come from a home that is very, very much in that space where Charlie want a house that be prophetic. Or somebody they say, Charlie, son. And the funny part or the irony is, some of these renowned men of God are actually coming from two different religious homes. One is coming from a Christian home, a Muslim home, and they become big. Another one's coming from a Christian home, and they become big. So that is to tell you that it's divine. Okay, it's not natural. Nobody see that thing like that and go grab it. It doesn't work like that. 3 p.m. on the dot right here on the 995 Rush Hour. I am Barry and you are welcome to the show. While you're driving, please take note of the road signs. Somebody see 50, say what? What be 50? I'm like, this guy's supposed to know the road sign. Why is he asking me what be 50? Ah. But you'll be amazed by some road users who don't actually know what the road signs imply. Yeah. And you know the part that amazes me? When these public transport drivers, when they approach a checkpoint and there's a police barrier, you know how they pull the seatbelt, they put it under their lap. If your lap will save you, eh? Anyway. The Rush Hour. Rush Hour. Rush Hour. Let's get back to music. And yeah, still got my question of the day. What is that one thing that for you, okay, it should have lasted longer. It should have lasted longer than it did. Maybe for you, it should be with you forever and ever till the day you go say hi to your maker. I should have been here for like 5 years. Looking back at what is that one thing? Share with me. I am ready for you today. Here is the man, Mark Asare, and I love this one. Shout out to the man, Crystal, Mr. El Chapo. Party 4-2.

0: Corner of Donis. Colby featuring the man Akon, and they call it Locked Up With You. It makes me feel like they had a conversation, and Akon was like, you know what, I have a song titled Locked Up, okay, so why don't you just add something like with you so we could do another one, and then we'll make it happen, right? A beautiful record right there. It's quarter past three. This is the 995 Rush Hour on SRC 99.5. Yours truly, the captain. Welcome aboard. Are you aware today is International Day of Play? Yeah, for some parents, your child will no play. When you get up from school, you get inside, do your homework, and then, when it's time, you go eat, you go to bed, and the next morning, because you have to become a lawyer, an engineer, an astronaut, and all of the above. Who said that?
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0: It's International Day of Play, and this is observed annually on June 11, like today. Now, this is to highlight the importance of play in the healthy development and well-being of children. It was established by the United Nations. The day promotes play as a fundamental right of every child and recognizes its role in learning, creativity, social development, and mental health. Yeah, very, very true. I mean, we all know the saying, yeah, yeah. Oh, like a no play, make da da da, old boy, and all of that. But to be more serious, right? It's a brain reliever, you know, because you need that interlude moment for your brain. It's not always book book book book book book book book book. We know, yeah, you got to be serious with your academics, no doubt about that. But you need some time to while away, to ease yourself from all of the because, I mean, how else can you do that but to enjoy yourself, maybe playing a video game, maybe get yourself involved in other extracurricular activity that would bring some fun to your life. It's not just about, but some parents, that's another development, you know, element of their nature. Okay, as children as they are, they would always want to play. I mean, we the adults that we play sometimes, don't we? Yeah, so why wouldn't a child in their formative years play? I mean, it just doesn't add up. But I can tell you for a fact, some houses, some parents, some guardians don't just give you that breathing space to go play. But he chopped it, or he chopped second. Yeah, so make him play some more. Maybe the next time they might, you know, up their game a bit. But you, after school is book and book and book. All they see is whiteboard. All they see is whiteboard. All they see is white, you know? And they see black and they can't even answer. Oh, I still see white. Because you've subjected them to always reading and doing all of the above. Yes, it's good. That's the fundamentals of every bright brain, okay? As much as you're smart, you need to be extra. You need to do extra to enhance your smartness, right? You're a talented footballer. You need to train to keep that skills top-notch. The fact that, you know, Messi said they train, come on. But they play small sometimes. Okay, so it is that day that we need to encourage, you know, the children to play sometimes. Let me say every day they book in body. So the observance encourages government, schools, communities, and families to create safe and inclusive spaces where children can play, learn, and thrive.
1: 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Rush Hour.
0: But let's listen to some responses, some two cents, some notes by our dear amazing listeners on that one thing they wished had lasted longer in their life. Let's listen up.
2: Hi, my name is Solomon. I'm speaking from Tema. So one thing that should have lasted longer is my family. I grew up in an extended family where I had cousins, aunties, uncles together. I grew up among them. And eventually everybody just disappeared. I lost some. Some died. And some also they are living their lives and all that. So I wish that should have lasted longer. But hey, life comes with growth. And I mean, I've taken it just like that.
0: Charlie, the guy take on like that. Took it like a man and just still move on with life. But family is an important element, to be honest. Sometimes you just miss how it was. I think I actually missed that moment too. Yo, shout out to you, Selim. You just brought me back. Yeah, that was a nostalgic vibe right there. To be honest, I wished I had a longer period with these folks, huh? But let's listen to another one and hear what they got to say.
3: Hello, good afternoon. This is David Eden speaking from Ashama Forever. I wish infancy could last for a long time.
0: Eesh.
3: Yeah, thank you.
0: You're only small boy forever. You just don't want to grow forever young. I think that song was actually composed for you. Shout out to Jay-Z. You should be thanking Jay-Z for recording that song featuring Mr. Hudson. That song was meant for you. You want to be forever young. It's just that sometimes being young, someone would say, sometimes you just feel cheated. In fact, you're cheated because you're young. It's when you grow and you realize that, oh, I can actually do this. I don't get to be bullied again, you know. But sometimes it's good to be young because it looks like every goodie comes your way, huh? Okay, here's another one. Let's go with it. Oh, cannot really hear. All right, resend me the voice again because I want to hear what you got to say all the way from Volta Region. Okay, we got another one and let's listen to it.
4: Hello, Barry. Good afternoon.
0: Good afternoon.
4: My name is
0: Akosia
4: from Asasi. One thing I wish for that would last is spending time in the house of God.
0: Ooh.
4: Yes.
0: Divinity.
4: Of course, why wouldn't I love to continue to eat what I crave for every day? You know, love to have available one clothing that I've seen somewhere and I really like. Or, you know, one wig I've spotted somewhere. But one thing I wish for that will last longer is staying in the house of God forever and not having to come back to work on Monday.
0: I think these are the first folks that will be jumping on the wagon when Jesus appears. I'm telling you guys, because now, wow, last.
1: The rush hour. Check this out. The rush hour. Rush hour. Rush hour.
0: I mean, what are you talking about? I mean, yeah, well, that's what she wishes, you know. But you see, the thing is, all of these things that we all wish for, unfortunately, it cannot be there forever. Even the world itself would never be here forever. It's going to be a time where everything's just going to go extinct and then it's all over. But, I mean, a wish is a wish. And I'm asking you what you think. And they're telling, maybe God would listen to you sometime and you're going to be right there. You don't go to work. You're just going to be there, okay? So, just be in the house of God forever and ever. Let's listen up.
5: Hello, Barry. My name is Abigail and I'm speaking from 37. So one thing that I wished that lasted longer was weekends. I wish weekends lasted longer.
0: I mean, why should
5: weekends just be Saturday and Sunday? As we have weekdays, 5 days, we should have weekends, five days as well. Thank you.
0: This girl go feel proper. I'll make you a shout out to week in a B pass. Especially the ones that, you know, get that additional Friday holiday, Monday holiday.
1: The rush hour. Rush hour.
0: There's nothing sweeter than that feeling, knowing that Thursday is the last day for work and Friday is a holiday. And you've got Saturday, Sunday, and then Monday is a holiday. Charlie, it's like you've gotten the whole year. Charlie, I know you're feeling my sentiment right now.
1: The rush hour. Rush hour.
0: All right, I got another one as well, so let's listen up on what they got to say.
6: My name is Mimi, and I'm speaking from Ablekuma. One thing I wish lasted longer was weekends. Oh my God. Weekends are so short for my liking. I wish it had like maybe 3 days or 4 days, yeah. Because weekends, you need to enjoy, Charlie. So yeah, weekends.
0: Charlie. So if they ask you right now, which particular day would you prefer added to, you know, the weekends, which one would it be? It'd be Friday. A lot of people would say Friday, but me, Monday. Hey, Monday. Okay, here we go with another one. What they think should have lasted longer.
7: Okay, so my name is Darlington, and I'm speaking from Accra. So, one thing I wished it has lasted longer was my grandmother.
0: Yeah. I know that feeling, Darlington. We all wished some of these folks in our lives, you know, mom, dad, grandma, auntie, all of above, stayed longer with us. But, you know, yeah, God knows best. Thank you very much. I'm going to be taking you through the voice of reasoning, and I'll just give you, okay, a prelude, just to give you a brief of it, okay? And then you think about it when I bounce back after a couple of tunes. You call me in and tell me what you think. It says here, hey, Barry, I hope you're doing well. I'm super good. It says here that I am in a difficult situation. My relationship is 6 months old. At first, I thought we were just having fun. Fun, capital letters. But now, we both have real feelings for each other. The problem is that I lie to my girlfriend that I work. The truth is that I have a sugar mommy who is old enough to be my mother. Whenever she gets paid, she gives me money. I mean, this means that whenever she gets paid, I get paid. And I usually take about 80% of it and give it to my new girlfriend. Because of that, my girlfriend thinks the car I'm driving is mine, and she believes I can afford the lifestyle I've been showing her. Recently, my sugar mommy's husband was involved in a car accident. She moved him into a private hospital, and since she doesn't have medical insurance, she's paid all the medical bills. See where the twist is? Yes, you're thinking what I'm thinking. Correct. Now, because of this, she's no longer giving me money. Now my relationship with my girlfriend is struggling because she's used to being spoiled. And I can't afford to do that anymore. I'm thinking about telling her the truth, but I'm afraid she'll leave me. What do you think I should do? Think about it. Voice of Resonance today on the 995 Rush Hour. Justin Timberlake says suit and tie. If you don't have money for suit and tie, wear what you can wear. I'll be back.

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I always wonder if you ask yourself, is it just me? 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Is this so, so good? I shouldn't have to fuck for free. Is it just me? Yeah. Is it just me? Is this so, so good? I shouldn't have to fuck for free. I know you're working day and night to get a college degree. Bet nobody that you've been with even know you're free, right? You know you only do that with me, right? Yeah. Double checking on you. You know I never put the pressure on you. You know that you make your own mind up. You know what it was when you signed up. Now you gotta run it up.

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1: Big jumps, big vibes right there. Shente with the man Vibes Cartel. And they call it Talk to Me Now. Talk to Me Now. Talk to Me right about now, you know. I just love the way they go with the lingua. Recently, I saw this video of this, I think, a member of parliament in Jamaica. And she was speaking part one. The speaker of parliament or the leader of that particular place was telling him, oh, you need to switch and speak the English. No, we want to speak to the people on the ground so they can understand what we're talking about. So, even I said the patois get in vibe, we every other thing to get in vibe. So, if then they do, then the parliament, you know, this has got to do with the way it's supposed to be. Apparently, the patois for the street people. But yeah, that's what it is right there. All right, let's go straight to finding out what our people got to say with respect to the voice of a reasoning. But before we do that, let me tell you about Salt University College. It's very important. 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You need not to listen to anything else but right here. 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And also, let me tell you about the upgrade we've done, okay? Trust me, the upgrade that we've done right here at Asasi Radio. 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And then the mid-afternoon show comes through. I'm talking Z Logic, everything Gen Z, hosted by Gen Zs for the Gen Zs. And sometimes even the adults get interested in what the Gen Zs got to say with respect to a particular thing or what's happening in their circle, okay? So tell everybody in that circle, tell all your peers, tell your parents. Yeah, I hesitated on that one. Don't tell your parents. Because some of the things they're going to talk about, your parents are going to go back at you at home and say, okay. You know, but it's an interesting space that all Gen Zs would want to hang out on a Saturday at 2 p.m., okay? So don't miss it. Do not miss it for anything. Now, let's move on to Sunday at 6 p.m. PTA Plus. This time is Parents Teachers Association, and there's a plus to it. That's not happening at any campus. 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
1: Okay. So I read it earlier. This guy, you know, had a thing with his girl who was gonna, like, you know, old friend type thing. And eventually they all, you know, had feelings. But, you know, he kind of, like, appears to this girl as if he's well-to-do. He's okay. He's got all the glitz and glam. But unfortunately, it is not like that. In his closet, there's a money-making machine. Now, that is his sugar mummy. Now, the sugar mummy is no longer producing money the way she's supposed to be or the way she used to. Now, the guy is caught because his girlfriend, he's been spoiling her. Lavish lifestyle. Cruising, controlling in town with the car. That is not even his. And now, no money coming in, and she's asking too many questions, and she's struggling because she needs to get some money from her boyfriend. And the guy did talk too much. She might leave him. And guy is scared. He wants to tell her the truth. Now, this time, if he does, she might leave him too. Now, what's the problem? What do you think he should do? Well, let's listen to our people. They've got interesting thoughts on this one, and maybe that would work. Let's go with the first one.
2: My name is Piggy. I'm from Bolga. To me, I think he should tell the girlfriend the truth that he's not having money. He was depending on someone. If the girl truly loves him, the girl will stay. If the girl doesn't love him and loves him because of his money and want to go, then she can go.
1: I like that. If she truly loves you, they're going to be like, what do you mean by if I truly love you? Charlie. If she truly loves him, she would stay. But this is a love that actually started on a lie, huh? So why you think she... Anyway, but sometimes the lie feet turn the truth, huh? But let's listen to this and let's hear what she also has to say. Or he also has to say.
3: Hello, Barry. My name is Akosua, again from Asase. So I think, first of all, I want to acknowledge that as a young man, dating or having a sugar mommy is not correct, because I mean, if he didn't start to date her, all these problems wouldn't have happened. He wouldn't have lied and gotten himself into such, you know, a situation. So what I think he should do is to save himself from all this by speaking the truth, telling the girlfriend the real truth. And if she wants to stay, she will stay. She wants to go, she will go. And I think he should also allow, you know, everything to happen the right way. Because initially he said he thought they were playing, you know. So it's also up to him to decide if he really wants to continue. And if he wants to continue and he communicates his decision and the lady wants to stay, well, good for him and his girlfriend. But otherwise, he should just speak the truth, you know, and save himself. Yeah. Of course, you'll have to go through sort of heartbreak, but that was the result of his actions. So, yeah, that's what I have to say. Thank you.
1: All right. Interesting words right there. But you may want to tell her the truth, or you were going to go with the lies and all of the above. But let's listen to this.
4: Hello, Barry. My name is Abigail, and I'm speaking from 37. So I think he should just tell her the truth, because starting a relationship with lies is not a relationship that's going to last. So if he wants it to last, I believe that he should just tell her the truth and hope that she believes him and then doesn't leave him. Yes, and from that, you will learn a lesson from there. Thank you.
1: Yeah, people want you to learn your lesson that you don't build relationship on a lie. If they can't be your own, my brother, tell us, you know, be your auntie, we get them. Yeah, that'll be your own. They call it a car, and we know you go take Cuba. Yeah. Okay. Let's hear this one as well.
5: Afternoon, my name is Mama. I was speaking from the Volta region. Wow, such a dicey situation. So, for me,
6: I think you should just sit the girl down and explain things to the girl. Tell her everything about the sugar mommy and how she used to spoil her, and you use that same money to spoil her. If she's ready, she will stick bro. If she's not, you don't have to waste time. There are a lot of fishes in the ocean. You will still fish and still dead. So for me, she should just spill out, tell the truth to the girl, and let her know about everything. If she's willing, she'll stick. If she's not, I mean, she's a gold digger. So what? You also dig, and she's digging me. So you just let it go.
1: Dig, I dig. That's what it is. She'll stick, and she'll stick like glue. Shout out to Sean Paul. Stick like glue. And if she's a gold digger, galamsey type of thing, nah, you let her go. But sometimes, Charlie, ah, boy, oh, boy. It's that hard, you know? Especially when you're so addicted to the one person. And the funny part is, it all started off as friends. You know, a lot of people do sing about this stuff, right? We started off as friends, and now we became lovers, and da-da-da-da-da-da. But the guy is so hooked up. In fact, he's the one who is stuck like glue, not the girl. Okay, let's pick another one. Let's pick another one and hear what they got to say with the situation that my brother is in right now.
7: Hello, good afternoon. This is David Adam speaking from Ashima. In this world, there is no secret which can be hidden for so long. So just open up to her and let her know your situation. If she will stay, she should stay. If she will not stay, if you just go, then you yourself, you get a good job and start doing. Thank you.
1: Okay. If she will stay, she will stay. If she won't stay, she will go. You get me? So, Charlie, get yourself a good job and start doing. Ihado. But, I mean, come to think of it, you know, you just tell her. Because if you don't, the next girlfriend that will jump into your life will probably face the same thing. But maybe you would learn your lesson. You might have learned your lesson. For us at now, you probably would have, because you wouldn't want to lie to the next girlfriend should this particular one leave you. But he's scared. He's scared because he doesn't want to lose her. He's thinking about telling her, but being afraid that she's going to leave him. And that's the thing. A lot of people go through pain beyond imaginable, like pain beyond something that you can even think about, you know, pain beyond imagination. You're thinking, if I leave, this girl leaves me, where will I get the same type of girl? Charlie, that's that feeling. You're thinking you're never going to get a girl like her again. Yeah, yeah. I'm not going to say I understand it because I've never been. All right, let's listen to this and let's hear them out.
8: Tell her the truth. So that if she will be fine, then we explain to her that this is what was going on. So if she will just leave, that's all.
1: All right, guys, it's Charlie. Make you just tell her the truth. But anyway, just tell her the truth. If she goes stay, she goes stay. This be hard guy. I have a feeling this guy be hard guy. You know, they care. Whether she go or she no go, you know, get problems. So just tell her the truth and you'll be fine. Sana 95 Rush Hour. You can also call me on 054-8888-995 or 020-0090121. 054-8888-995 or 050-0090121. The voice of reasoning. Help my brother out. Help my brother out. Charlie is in a relationship 6 months now, you know, still going, but started to have fun. Now it has metamorphosed into something bigger, real. But the real in his circle is not actually reeling. Just as the Gen Zs would say, my fan is not fanning. My shoe is not shoeing. Who brought that stuff, huh? Hey guys, you be careful. So the truth is not truthing. That's what it is right there. And I mentioned earlier that I'm going to be engaging with my brother all the way from Tamale, you know, so we can jump onto the wagon of what's happening there surrounding performance, concerts, and all of that. Recently, Fancy Gadam held a concert featuring Rude Boy. It was massive. It was crazy. The turnout was out of this world. And guess what? his rival Mercasio, another big name, another big, in fact, these two names are the biggest musicians or entertainers in northern Ghana, I must say. They have the largest ever, largest following, yeah? So if these two guys are going at each other, fan base-wise, music-wise, concert-wise, you should be on the lookout. It's 4 p.m., and yeah, you can call me and tell me what you think about my brother and how you can advise him. 054-8888-995 or 050-0090-121. The phone is active. 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
1: Okay, getting back to music right here. And then, as we get ready to speak to our brother from Tamale. So, yeah, we can understand exactly what's the feel, what's the sentiment like, right? What are the people saying? What are they expecting? Some people know they want me to think happen or what, Charlie, all of that and all of that. Ladipo and my man, Emma Oniga, they call it many people.

0: Master Man Neo teaming up with the man Fabulous Love Show, and they call the link up with you right about now. I'm telling you guys, the 995 Rush Hour, and we're having a good time all the way to 5 p.m. But before we skirt out of the studio, I've got my brother Shaharan Suhini, Shaharan Mabia, oi, on the line with me all the way from Tamale. Wagwan Mandem.
1: Yo, brethren, everything nice.
0: Charlie, it's been a minute. It's been a while. I don't even know how to call it.
1: Yeah, it's been ages.
0: But how you doing, my brother?
1: I didn't know you have some 1-2 lines in Dagbani. Put now on the cash.
0: Put now on the cash, Charlie. I
1: don't do much.
0: Now, Charlie, how's the family, man? Everything good with you, sir? Yeah.
1: Yeah, we thank God. Everything
0: super,
1: is nice.
0: Super.
1: Yeah.
0: And how's Tamale faring too, man?
1: Oh, Tamale is good.
0: Great.
1: The vibe is here.
0: Right.
1: So.
0: Now, honestly, that's the thing. That's the thing that a lot of people really need to be enlightened about. The vibe is actually in Tamale. And for you in particular, you look like the epicenter of this whole thing happening. It's like an earthquake and you're the epicenter. Now, you've been on social media talking about the fact that the next coming concert that's happening on the 18th of July would be massive. Before that, now this is against the backdrop of the fact that Fancy Gadam hosted Rude Boy of the defunct Peace Square. Reception was crazy. Attendance was massive. It was all over the place and all of that. And his rival, Macasio, decided to announce that he also has a concert on the 18th of July. And guess who he's bringing? Mr. P.
1: Exactly.
0: And you think heavily that this particular one... In fact, just tell me about the reaction, first of all, of the fan base in Tamale.
1: Well, first and foremost, let me say a very big shout-out to you and your team.
0: Yes, sir.
1: And your listeners as well. You know that entertainment in Tamale is actually crazy.
0: Right.
1: Now, the very day Fancy Gadam concluded his concert with Rude Boy.
0: Yeah.
1: You know, it's entered into early mornings or dawn of Sunday.
0: Right.
1: So as soon as the show was done, Macasio quickly released the flyer while he was still in Canada and told the fans that he was coming.
0: I see.
1: Without any supporting artists. So he had himself on the flyer and also a shadow of another artist.
0: Okay.
1: So nobody knew what he was cooking.
0: Oh, okay.
1: So from that instant till date, the vibe has been so crazy. So the very time he announced that it is the other half of Rude Boy he was going to bring to Tamale once again. Now, when that happened,
0: right,
1: everybody went gaga. It was crazy. Though there's been some divided commentaries regarding the coming of Mr. P, but the atmosphere ever since has been very crazy. Very, very crazy.
0: But
1: from TikTok to mainstream media on the street, you know how here people sit in bases?
0: Oh, yeah,
1: everywhere
0: yeah, yeah.
1: You go. Even on the field of play, of football, people have to debate on that issue before they start the game.
0: My brother, man, so what would you call this? Is this entertainment? Is this the industry? Is this how the industry works? Because Macasio could have chosen Burner Boy, Asake, or any other person. Why is he going particularly for P Square? I mean, not P, Mr. P, who happens to be the brother of Rude Boy. What is he doing?
1: Yeah.
0: So, because the Fancy Gadam people are saying that they do it and they have the rest copy.
1: Well, I mean, this is showbiz, so you don't expect the rival of Macasio to say anything positive. Just like when Fancy Gadam was bringing Rude Boy, received similar comments.
0: I heard Macasio say Rude Boy's career is dead.
1: Yeah, you know. I mean, eventually he said he only said that just to spat at them, for them to have that rivalry conversation, for them to push harder to prove to him and his camp that the artist they are bringing is not a flopped artist. And they proved it on the night. Now, bringing the other half of Rude Boy is actually entertainment. It is the show business we are talking about here. Now, the two of them are no more together.
0: Yes.
1: They are solo artists.
0: Yeah.
1: And all of them have their solo teams.
0: Yes, exactly.
1: So they are separate artists now. I hear people say, oh, if you're bringing Mr. P, then it means that you are bringing... he's coming to do the same thing.
0: Yeah, I actually shared similar sentiments with you, remember?
1: Yeah, but I actually disagree with people who think like that. Even though they were twins and
0: right.
1: a duo
0: right.
1: as P Square,
0: mm-hmm.
1: they all had their strength when yeah. they were together.
0: Yeah.
1: And the strength of Mr. P is not just about singing. He also has the strength of dancing.
0: Yes.
1: So
0: yes.
1: his dance moves is something he has.
0: So that's
1: upper
0: a hand.
1: On his brother, you know. So you can't expect, even if they perform the same track,
0: right.
1: the way Rude Boy will perform it
0: mm-hmm.
1: will definitely be different from how Mr. P is going to go about it. Because
0: okay.
1: Mr. P would not only sing the song, he will also give you something additional, which
0: okay.
1: is the dance moves.
0: Yeah.
1: And
0: yeah.
1: so the argument that when you bring Mr. P, it's virtually the same thing. It's
0: yeah.
1: neither here nor there.
0: So, but
1: in any case,
0: uh-huh.
1: they have a lot of hit songs.
0: Oh, well,
1: when
0: they
1: were
0: do.
1: Together.
0: They, yeah.
1: When Rude Boy came here, he performed less than 10 of those tracks.
0: Okay.
1: So if Mr. P wishes,
0: mm-hmm.
1: he can decide that I'm not going to perform any of the things Rude Boy performed.
0: Okay.
1: We have hundreds of hit songs. I can go into the archives
0: mm-hmm.
1: and select about 10 of them, and it will still entertain the masses that will come at the Ali Muhammad Sports Stadium.
0: Okay.
1: So the issue of, they are virtually the same. They are not the same.
0: Now let's talk about
1: the same style.
0: One other concern also from even the neutral fan base, you know, for artists like this to come to Tamale or Grace Tamale has two things. The fan base of the hosting artiste, and of course the neutral fan base who would go entertain themselves, because I know it's not just Fancy Gadam's fans who went to the stadium, it was also people who also wanted to feel a vibe of P Square. You get me?
1: Definitely.
0: Right.
1: Definitely.
0: Now there are other individuals who would say that the attendance and the reception Rude Boy garnered when he got to do you think Mr. P would also get the same vibe? Because it was, no, you know how it is with my people.
1: You know that the rivalry in Tamale
0: yeah.
1: is super crazy, you know?
0: Right.
1: So whenever one of them does something and the other is going to do that,
0: yeah,
1: it becomes double of the earlier.
0: Yeah,
1: you know,
0: yeah,
1: so
0: yeah,
1: you
0: yeah.
1: have to anticipate something more crazier
0: okay.
1: than what you saw earlier.
0: I mean, I'm taking your word for it, honestly. Yeah.
1: Yeah, yeah. I mean, the same, the reception is going to be crazier than what you saw.
0: Okay.
1: Because now
0: uh-huh.
1: they would want to outdo
0: okay.
1: what
0: Fancy did. Okay.
1: And his team did.
0: Okay.
1: So they will go extra miles
0: right.
1: to have the numbers at the airport, bring him into town, go to the palaces, and prepare for the event on the 18th of next month.
0: Okay. Okay.
1: So you have to anticipate something bigger. And better.
0: I'm actually looking forward to
1: what
0: that.
1: What happened? Now, you see, this is opening a certain door that people are not seeing.
0: Mm.
1: In the past.
0: Yeah.
1: In the past.
0: Yeah.
1: The entertainment industry here tried, when they were together at P Square.
0: Okay.
1: We tried to bring them to Tamale, and it was not an easy task.
0: Yes,
1: because
0: that's true.
1: At the time, they were actually... at the top.
0: I mean, a
1: they
0: force to reckon with.
1: Of their
0: career. Most definitely, yeah. Yeah.
1: You know, so they're telling you you'd have to rent a private jet, and so on and so forth.
0: Uh-huh.
1: It was not easy.
0: I even had it with Mr. P. He even requested a private jet, Mr. P.
1: Yes,
0: yeah, I said I even heard Mr. P even requested for a private jet alongside his fee.
1: Yeah. So at the time.
0: Uh huh.
1: They were. That was the time the bangers were there. I mean, every song of P Square was a hit.
0: Definitely.
1: And so the people were yearning to see them. But it wasn't easy.
0: Yeah.
1: So
0: yeah.
1: we then relied on Wizkid, Davido, Stella Bobo, so on and so forth. They graced the platforms here at the time. Now the tables are turned. You know? Now Wizkid, Davido kind of currently they are their peak of their career. They are on top, maybe you can say top five in Nigeria or even top 10.
0: Africa.
1: You find them in there.
0: Most definitely.
1: So,
0: most definitely.
1: Root Boy and Mr. P
0: aren't
1: really amongst the top 10 in Nigeria, but they are actually enjoying the legacy
0: they built for so many years.
1: And the respect they carry in Nigeria.
0: Very true.
1: Which is making it still a big deal to get them even in 2020.
0: Very, very true.
1: So for us,
0: considering the fact that
1: it's actually going to open the door for a future collaboration probably with Asake. So don't be surprised to see Asake in Tamale.
0: In Tamale.
1: In no time. Don't be surprised to see Thames or Ira Star.
0: Now, I'm not surprised.
1: Deciding to come to Tamale.
0: I'm not surprised.
1: We're also going to see the videos of what Root Boy came here and the reception he got.
0: He got,
1: the hospitality.
0: Yeah.
1: And the coming of Mr. P isn't going to be crazier.
0: Okay.
1: So this actually going to open the doors for our artists right here in Tamale.
0: Are you sure you're not a de facto 69 fan, man? You're not a de facto.
1: If you look at my commentary and my criticism of our artists, I've been very hard on the 69 in the past.
0: Right.
1: And
0: you
1: sometimes,
0: have been. True.
1: The 69 thought that, oh, I'm a goddamn they shouldn't mind me and so on. It's just like NPP, NDC.
0: Yeah.
1: Whenever you criticize, for instance, NDC is in government. When you criticize them right now,
0: they say you're an MPP guy.
1: You in MPP.
0: When
1: the MPP comes to power,
0: you criticize them.
1: They say you are NDC.
0: True that.
1: So it's the same also in the showbiz arena, where
0: interesting.
1: The two camps feel that don't say anything negative about them. Just keep praising them, and we make them understand that we cannot praise you forever.
0: All the time. Yeah.
1: When you do the good things, we'll praise
0: we'll talk
1: you.
0: About
1: when
0: it.
1: You go wrong, we'll give it to you as we have.
0: As it's supposed
1: so
0: to be.
1: It's not about belonging to a camp, but rather at this moment, I am rather looking at the big picture, which is a win-win for the industry we are building in Tamale.
0: Okay.
1: Because at the moment, Barry, you would attest to the fact that when we say Ghana music, the focus is just in Accra.
0: Yeah, that's true.
1: If you're an artist,
0: true that,
1: and you are in the Western region, let's say you are in Takoradi, where that's my second home, Tadi. You know, or you are in the Volta region, let's say Aflao or Ho. You are in Kumasi, Tamale, Bolga, Wa. No matter your talent and how hard you are working, if you are not based in Accra, the needed attention that needs to be given to you is not there.
0: That's true. That's true. I
1: agree. So it's making a lot of talent go away. And I think that it's high time we widen the net when we talk about Ghana music.
0: Ghana music,
1: because
0: definitely.
1: Tamale is Ghana. Takoradi is Ghana.
0: Definitely.
1: Who is Ghana. So if you are thinking that every artist in this area ought to move to Accra
0: to make it happen,
1: then which artist will be in those areas to entertain them? Everybody cannot move to Accra.
0: Well,
1: so
0: yeah.
1: We know Accra is the capital, you know. Accra is the ish. Accra is where the shot is called. But it doesn't mean that if you are not doing anything in Accra and you are doing however big in your region, the needed attention is not
0: given. In the grand scheme of things, one would say that it's all about promotional elements. You need not to be in a crowd to make your music heard here. It's about who you know, who can pull the strings for you. I mean, get the right people to make sure that your record gets the necessary attention it deserves or it ought to get. You don't need to be where you... I mean, we listen to a P Square record.
1: That's another leg of the argument.
0: Yeah.
1: But the earlier argument also stands.
0: Well, yes, absolutely.
1: For example, Barry, if you have a discussion to have, let's say a weekend entertainment discussion,
0: right?
1: And your producer is going to select the topics for discussion.
0: Okay.
1: And Fancy Gadam has had a very successful show with
0: Root Boy
1: in Tamale.
0: It should be
1: you
0: talked
1: might
0: about.
1: Overlook it.
0: Select
1: things you see they are seen in Accra and not even pick that topic for discussion.
0: I agree.
1: But if it was a big show,
0: it was.
1: You don't need to be told before you see
0: them. Before you
1: it's
0: see
1: just
0: it.
1: Like, let's say if it was Stone Boy who had brought Mr. P or Root Boy in Accra.
0: I mean, definitely going to be
1: For example, Barry.
0: Yeah.
1: Assuming Wale brought Rude Boy.
0: Yeah.
1: And Stone Boy decided to bring Mr. P.
0: Oh,
1: it was going to be a
0: absolutely.
1: Big deal.
0: Absolutely. Yeah, yeah, yeah, definitely.
1: It's going to be a big deal in Ghana.
0: Definitely,
1: so
0: definitely.
1: Similarly, if younger artists
0: do
1: who are
0: same.
1: Not up to Stone Boy and mm-hmm. Wally
0: do that.
1: Are doing something which is amazing, we must give them that spotlight.
0: That applaud, absolutely. Yeah, I agree with you.
1: I mean, talk about them. We must let them feel that what they are doing is a top-notch.
0: Mm-hmm.
1: And
0: mm-hmm.
1: it needs certain attention.
0: Right.
1: And needs certain discussion. So just like you are doing today,
0: uh-huh.
1: kudos to you and your team.
0: Thank you, man.
1: I mean, putting that on.
0: Yes,
1: now,
0: sir.
1: You see, has it not been, say, Rude Boy came, and we are bringing the other half of his twin.
0: Yeah.
1: Maybe it wouldn't have generated this news.
0: Absolutely,
1: for us to have
0: I totally agree. I totally agree.
1: So
0: yeah.
1: strategically,
0: uh-huh.
1: strategically,
0: yeah.
1: the reason why some of us thought that settling on Mr.
0: is the best choice
1: would actually bring the wow factor
0: uh-huh.
1: and generate conversation is what we are doing right now.
0: Right. It is definitely, it actually bringing a lot of people, including myself, looking forward to seeing what's going to be happening on the 18th. If before the 18th, how the road to the concert is going to be like. Makasio, Mr. P. Shaharam, thank you very much. I'm sure the conversation.
1: Barry, yourself, it's been a while you came down. So,
0: yeah, I'm thinking, I'm actually looking forward to seeing if the 18th.
1: We want to invite your crew, you and your crew.
0: You know,
1: to come down to Tamale.
0: I think I need to come home a while, you know, it's been a minute.
1: We're bringing you and your crew to Tamale.
0: I definitely go past
1: actually
0: through,
1: have a feel of what's going to happen.
0: You know what it is,
1: and
0: right?
1: And then we take it from there.
0: Aye,
1: Barry,
0: mommy,
1: your time.
0: Thank you very
1: so much,
0: my brother. Yes, sir. And that was Sharon Sweeney all the way from Tamale, broadcast journalist, pundit, man in the building. And he laid it across as it's supposed to be laid, like a carpet. That's a bar right there. I'm surprised you missed it. The Rush Hour. Okay, let's go grab some tunes. And when I bounce back, I'm just going to be wrapping it all up. But my guy, go chale do yawa. They run a girl. You know, they run a girl. They start them as friends. They chale feelings can't inside. They chale, they show the girls, they chale, get money, get car and things. Apparently, the guy gets sugar mommy with his sponsor. We run a screw mommy money, no, they come again. Because chale, her husband, no, they give her money because they're over the sick. So all the money, she channel them to the sick husband. Now the lady where the guy go gets new to chale spoil and plus lavish lifestyle, you know? She the demand more. Guy right now see this chale money no day. What you go do? Make you tell her the truth? Say chale, all the money and all the cars you see me cruising and doing all the stuff is not actually mine. It belongs to someone else. Don't tell, maybe if you ask me, don't tell her it's your sugar mommy. Some girls don't just care. Tell them what it is, man. I'll be back. This is Woorah by the lady. It's Stephanie. Stay.

Well, signature, put it on your body. That's the man, Kitty and Last Mid. Love the record so very much. Danceable too. I think this record is a top-notch one that everybody just ought to jam to. Okay, before we go, here is a birthday wish that I'd like to do for my buddy right there. It says, wishing you a blissful birthday and lots of love from Richard Dovene Addo. And this is going out to Diana Jimfua AJ. Happy, happy birthday to you. 11th July. Charlie, I'm also in 11th June. You know why I mentioned 11th July? That should ring a bell. Go do the maths and do some research on that one. You'll probably get an answer. But a happy birthday to you, Diana Jim for AJ. Today, 11th of June is your birthday. And they said, wishing you a blissful birthday. Lots of love from Richard Dovene right there. And so the big bulletin with my big friend right here, Buckingham Palace. Yeah, but I can assure you that all the news item, everything current affairs, everything happening, every nook and cranny of where the information is, he's got it right there. Mr. Fritz of the building, looking all dapper in the suit. I like it. I can't look away. Mr. P, his new single, God Bless You. It's been the 995 Rush Hour with yours truly, the Captain Airborne Barry. The flight just touched down. Bless you.

It's 5 p.m. A very warm welcome to the Big Bulletin, coming to you live from the Kweku Sechiado studio in Accra with me, Fritz Dalanyo Megashi. Yes, what's coming up?

0: Well, leading the pack tonight, the committee probing the devastating Akosombo substation fire says sabotage is to blame. Instead, investigators point to critical insulation failures as the likely trigger behind the inferno that sent shockwave throughout Ghana's power sector.
1: The fire actually started from that changeover area of the LV panel. And that is because that building was started, I mean, the first structure came up around 1964 or so. I guess there are many people here who were not born at the time. Some of us were in class one. Yeah. So some of the cables have gone brittle and whatever. And once they were in metal encasements, there was this, what we call, I don't know whether I need to use that, but there's some kind of fault that you don't have the current just flowing in because of...
0: Right, the committee insists that sabotage is not to blame for the inferno. But what exactly are the insulation failures? How could a technical fault spark such a major disaster, and could this have been prevented? Well, tonight we break down the committee's findings, uncover the warning signs that may have been missed, and speak to energy experts about what went wrong and what must be done to prevent another potentially catastrophic outrage. Was this an avoidable accident or a disaster waiting to happen? Well, stay with us tonight. Also in the program tonight, Well, tension is brewing within the NPP in Tema East as some branch executive openly expressed dissatisfaction with the activities of former Member of Parliament and aspiring national organizer Titus Glover in the constituency. But Titus has been responding.
2: So what to form? Basically, your mandate line, how we submit it. Your vetting, any media, one year old. And you work as a anyway you. Now, so be a control forms. Now, you go for a person you want to know. Because there are some of them who really work hard. 2028, you know, you're media bro. You have to go for a, you're the police station executive, consensus executive, for electoral record, you're the money show, but someone, not going to do it. What may you position?
0: Right, we go live to Tema East, where the political temperature is rising and party faithfuls are closely watching developments as this unfolding drama threatens to ignite a new power struggle within the constituency. Still to come tonight, with less than 30 minutes to go for the FIFA World Cup opening ceremony, Asasi Radio is poised for a comprehensive coverage of the world's biggest football spectacle. Our coverage begins with the opening ceremony, bringing listeners the colour, excitement and key moments as the tournament officially gets underway. From the opening whistle to the final, Asasi Radio will deliver authoritative coverage, expert analysis and timely updates every step of the way. Stay tuned, the World Cup starts here. 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
0: Warm welcome to the program, everyone. I'm Fritz Dalanyo Megashi in Accra. First tonight, now for weeks, questioning swelled around the devastating fire that crippled operations at the Akosombo substation and disrupted power supply across parts of the country. Was it a sabotage? Was it a human error? Or was Ghana's power infrastructure sitting on a ticking time bomb? Well, tonight, the committee investigating the blaze delivers its verdict, saying the fire was not an act of sabotage. Instead, they point to aging infrastructure, brittle cables, and a catastrophic insulation failure that triggered a chain reaction inside the facility. Here's the representative of the committee beginning our coverage.
1: Fire actually started from that changeover area of the LV panel. And that is because that building was started, I mean, the first structure came up around 1964 or so. I guess there are many people here who were not born at the time. Some of us were in class one. Yeah. So some of the cables have gone brittle and whatever. And once they were in metal encasements, there was this, what we call, I don't know whether I need to use that, but there's some kind of fault that you don't have the current just flowing in because of the insulation of the materials over there. Now, when that happened, the supply from the powerhouse tripped at 311 amps. The second transformer nearby took over and started supplying. So it means it was feeding into the fault. Now, unfortunately, the setting on the second transformer, I guess the transformer was meant for other things, so it had a setting of 450 amps. Now, you would imagine that 450 amps would not trip at all. So that was feeding into the fault. And within a short time, the insulation, which is like plastic, caught fire. Now, that LV panel is connected to yet another LV panel. So the two panels started having high current and the insulation burning. Between the two panels, we have the control cables and the whatever. And mind you, Akosombo substation is a very big one. It has 11 outgoing circuits. 11 outgoing circuits. So they had a lot of cables in there. And the LV cables were within those cables. So they started burning. And within a short time, the whole place was ablaze. The whole place was ablaze. So it actually started from insulation failure from some of the cables in the LV panel. And not anybody going to turn something or do twist something or whatever, no.
0: Right, so that was a representative of the investigative committee put together to uncover the actions that led to the substation at Akosombo being gutted by fire. Let's go over to Zoom now. And we have been joined by Justice Ohini Akoto. He's the executive director for the Africa Sustainable Energy Sector. Justice, many thanks for your time tonight. Let me begin. What do you make of the findings that, look, sabotage is not to be blamed for the blaze that gutted the substation, but it was failure and as a result of the insulation?
4: Yes, okay. Good evening to you, Fritz, and then good evening to your cherished listeners and viewers as well. Yeah, so, I mean, the finding coming out that it's not a sabotage, yes, I don't think it's anything new. We all knew, surely, it wouldn't be a sabotage. I mean, we're looking to something that is more of a structural or engineering failure within the organization. So for me personally, I mean, and then for the African Sustainable Energy Center, I'm sure for most Ghanaians, yeah, we knew it wouldn't be a sabotage, but then rather a structural and an engineering failure within the organization, yeah.

0: is not very well. It was an infrastructure failure that the technical persons at the substation at Akosombo are the ones who have failed, and so therefore they need to be shouldering responsibility for the inferno that gutted the substation.
1: Yeah, Fred, sorry, I didn't really hear your full question, so can you please come
0: in? Sincere apologies for that. The investigative committee tells us that it is not an act of sabotage. Instead, they point to aging infrastructure, the brittle cables. Is it safe to put responsibility on their doorstep and say that they saw the signs on the wall, ignored it, and waited for it to happen?
1: Oh, yes, Fred. You know, this first of all, should have never happened. I mean, it should have never happened. And for me, yes, I think at this time we have to have heads rolling. It shouldn't have never happened. So if it was an issue of sabotage, I'm sure this is a substation, so they should have cameras in place. So at least there should be cameras to be able to know who was doing what. So if it was a sabotage, so this is surely how do we call it, an engineering failure. And whilst I read the report, my heart bleeds. I mean, we are in 2026 and we shouldn't be involved in some of these things. And most importantly, as one of our heavy power generators, Akosombo. So first of all, I mean, as a subject matter expert, this is purely electrical engineering. As a subject matter expert, we have something called, we should have prevented it. So let me go to the preventive and then the management. So preventive, we should have seen the signs. We have to do what we call regular IR scanning. That is the infrared thermographic inspection. If we are really serious as an engineering firm or whatever we have to have regular IR scanning, that is called infrared thermographic inspections of all our cables from time to time. If we were able to do this, we would have seen that there are points that are gradually heating up. So you have cables heating up in two ways. If the cables are there for a very long time, they tend to lose their insulations. Two, if the cables is receiving more capacity than it's having, you are going to have the heating.
0: But Justice, how common are these insulation-related failures in high-voltage substations, such as the Akosombo substation?
1: Oh, usually... Yes, it doesn't really happen. I mean, yes, it doesn't really happen most of the time. If it will happen, unless due to aging or improper sizing. But we can clearly see that this has been a cable that has been running for a very long time. So it shouldn't be a problem of the sizing, but then probably it should be a problem of the aging of the cable. And the way to catch this, that's what I'll say, that we have to do regular, IR scanning. With that one, you see that the areas are becoming hotter. Then you pay attention to those cables, that you have to go and replace them so that they don't end up catching fire. That is the first point. The second point of call, you know, is even if we were not even able to catch it, right? At the instance that the fire happened, what should have happened? So in engineering, we have something called protection or short circuit coordination studies. So you have your low voltage, you have your high voltage. So if there's any incident like this, there have to be proper coordination between the transformers where they will trip. And then you don't, so that you're able to isolate the system so that you don't have the fault cascading from the low voltage to the medium voltage. So over here, our short circuit coordination studies and our protection, we got it totally wrong. So that is a purely engineering issue that we got wrong.
0: Now, you are a technical person, and given the findings of the report again, and they say that there are aging infrastructures that are likely to be responsible for the cause of the inferno. Does this incident point to a funding problem for you, or it's purely a maintenance problem?
1: Oh, I think there's a funding bit, but then it's purely a maintenance and a technical problem. One, the technical, as I mentioned, that we could have detected this before happening through the IR scanning. And even if we couldn't have detected it and the issue had happened, we could have maintained it through proper coordination of our protection system. So that is a pure failure over there. Then even the next one comes to, even if the coordination fails, it moves next to, the fire protection system. We didn't have any fire protection system where as soon as the fire caught, we were able to get some sensors to be able to ignite fire sprinklers to quickly put up the fire. That is also a total failure. So it cascades within these areas. First of all, we should have prevented it through IR scanning. And as it happened, we could have isolated it through a proper coordination and protection. And even as the fire was on, the fire outbreak, the fire protection system, as soon as fire came, there should have been a sensor to get some sprinklers to quickly sprinkle the area so that the fire should have gone wrong. So all the cascading events, we got it wrong. Mm. From, as I was saying, from prevention to maintaining to fire containment. So this is a purely technical and engineering issue, and also, purely structural failure. Yeah, from the engineering bit to fire protection, everything. We shouldn't fall this on right. on what was in funding. It's a pure engineering blunder.
0: Right. Yeah. The reason why the investigative committee was put together after the inferno was to seek some accountability. You say that management problems, maintenance problems, can be the reason why this thing happened. Who exactly should be accepting the blame here in terms of personalities?
1: Oh, for me, yes, I think, the leadership of Gridco, and then the leadership of VRE have questions to answer. And then, they have questions to answer. They could have done a better job. Yes, I heard we saying the turnaround or whatever. We shouldn't have gotten to the turnaround. The leadership of Gridco, the leadership of Vinyari have a question to answer. And then they should be held accountable for this failure.
0: Right.
1: They could have done better.
0: Is the minister now justified in the earlier action he took when he suspended pretty much the boss of Gridco at the time because of the inferno? Given the reports we have now, would you say the minister was, justified in taking that action?
1: Yes, over there, he didn't really tell us exactly what was happening. Mm. But from what we are seeing, it is surely something that the leadership of Gridco had to answer to it. It still falls within that. Yes, it still falls within that. I wouldn't say that specifically, but surely once it's a leadership failure, head had to roll. That was a step in the right direction. Yeah, if I'll say so.
0: Justice Ohiniako, too many thanks for your time. And Justice is the Executive Director of the African Sustainable Energy Center. You're still listening to The Big Bulletin with me, Fritz Delanyo-Megashi. Now, some NPP branch executive of the Tema East constituency have kicked against the activities of Titus Glover, a former member of parliament and aspiring national organizer of the New Patriotic Party. The members at the press conference stated that the former MP is fond of compromising the electoral album and procedures of the constituency, and not that, but backed by a strong cartel, including some of his family members. This, they say, has been affecting the progress and unity of the party in the constituency. The branch executive expressed this concern as some of them realized their names have been eliminated from the album prepared for the upcoming constituency executive election on Sunday, 14th June. The lead person in the press conference, John Abanofori, and other aggrieved branch executives spoke in an interview with the media.
2: Yama ekoso ewo temaisi no MJ enye ena emboa and yeso say this is the time I say yɛma yɛ party mpanyifoɔ ɛhu sɛ party no nyɛ ɔmo nokorɛ paa ɔmo hu sɛ ɛmmerɛ ɛ sɛ ɔmo bem na yɛyɛ party no yie ni 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
0: Right, so those, well, this is actually the lead person in that press conference, John Abam Ofori, and some other aggrieved branch executive. And they're saying that of the accusing Titus Glover, who is also an aspiring member of the national organizer of the New Patriotic Party, remember that he's a former member of parliament and now an aspiring national organizer of the New Patriotic Party. The group essentially saying that he's been doing some falsification of the album. They know that they have the upcoming constituency executive election on Sunday, and they accuse Titus Glover of infiltrating the album with his family members and what have you. Let's go back to the phone lines now. Specifically in Tema, our man James Bosu has been following up on this story and joins us live on phone. James, a number of allegations leveled on the doorstep of Titus Glover. What exactly led to this?
3: Well, so these branch executives are complaining about some irregularities in the album, the party elections album, particularly the constituency executive elections coming up Sunday on the 14th of June. So what they are alleging is that the former member of parliament for the constituency and now contesting or aspiring national organizer for the party has been involved in a whole lot of activities that to them undermine the party's laid down rules and regulations. They are saying that even his mother, who is over 70 years, getting to 80, said the rules with that age is not supposed to take part in the album. It's not supposed to be, but this person is in the album also playing active role, and it's also undermining some other people who are supposed to fill that gap. They are also alleging that some of the executives whose names are not supposed to be in the album have their names in the album, and they have complained severally to the hierarchy, but they are not paying attention to their concerns. And so this has been generating a lot of gambling, a lot of confusion among the party executives at the Maist constituency.
0: James, that's some wild allegations, and they have their election next weekend. How is the... they have the election next weekend. How is the party, or have we got any response so far from the party?
3: Right, so we've been speaking with the former Member of Parliament, Titus Glover, whose name has strongly been mentioned in this press conference, and he's been... he has, in fact, denied all the accusations. And he's saying that they are rather trying to create confusion because these, according to him, were the people who led to his defeat. And it appears they are still around trying to create confusion in the party. Mm. So he's urging them to come together and rather support their party so that they can be able to organize the elections free and fair.
0: Right.
3: And then again, go into the 2028 elections and win power for their party. We can listen to him.
0: Right.
4: Like, I'll be supporting. You're inventing any BBR. One year will be. And the workers are anyway you. Now, so be a cotton forms. Now, you're going to be a person you're going to be. Because there are some of them who really work hard. 2028, you know, MBTM, bro. You have the police station executive, consensus executive, for electoral record, you have the show someone, you have the position, you have the other. You have the Dr. the president of our republic. And you have the police you. And you have taken decision, you have taken decision of Titus Global Office. They meet at the party office. My office in Bakusu was formed. All my lawyers are Nashiru and Zibila, who is currently assistant secretary and deputy consensus organizer. All my lawyers are and then hire Busu. So I see officer, she said, Busu. Because who said, they are who you know, and yet I get see our own. I'm saying, we are not going to now, who your funds are, our shows are, and you mean you are going to be party didn't even grasp that we are. The money no, we enjoy and wow. We have learned a lesson from 2020. Yeah, be say yes, I can. I could hear you. That the money and the money move to no. And why? You know what name no? We say me ba. You know, give me the quarter titles global. He's currently the youth organizer of the Maist constituency. A juman the quarter year no. I can tell you, you come in your own one. I'm doing the juman lawyer. We be all sir. I don't need to be your friend before you can work for the party. You can disagree with me. But if you want to work, go ahead and work. But don't destroy people. Munja said, say, now we good upon your mercy. Now we say, no, now we channel. I don't want to be said, let's stop these things. It doesn't help us. It does not. More so when I'm going for national elections. And these are the pockets of things that I bring.
0: Right, James, so that was Titus Glover responding right to a barrage of allegations leveled against him. Just briefly, that you know, concerns that are raised by the party executive, does he have any impact of affecting the upcoming elections in just 30 seconds?
3: Right, so from the look of things, you could clearly see on their faces that if this issue is not addressed, they are saying that they are not going to create any violence or something that will disrupt the election, but they will head to court and seek legal redress on this matter. But like you said, yes, they are calling on the national executive as well to intervene in this matter before probably it turns out to be something else. Okay.
0: Right, James, many thanks for your time. And that was James Kposu, our Tema correspondent, bringing us up to speed with the latest happening in the camp of the NPP in that part of the region. And we'll keep our tabs on that story and bring you all there is to know in a subsequent bulletin. But right about now, we are inching close to the opening ceremony happening at Mexico ahead of the World Cup, the first whistle. And guess what? Asasi Radio, we are more than ready. And giving you all there is to know, from the glamour and the spectacle of the opening ceremony to every major talking point on and off the pitch. Your favorite station, Asante Radio, would bring listeners unrivaled coverage of the tournament as it unfolds. The World Cup coverage begins with a highly anticipated opening ceremony. And Kelvin Saki, one of the great guys here on the sports team at Asante, leading the coverage and leading the opening ceremony tonight, joins me in studio. Kelvin, what should listeners expect from Asante Radio?
5: Fritz, I'm buzzing. It's been a long time coming, and finally the World Cup is here. And it is the very first time you're having a 48-team format for the World Cup. And so lots of fixtures are going to be played simultaneously. And Asante Radio will keep our listeners up to speed, because while some results have been played in, or some matches have been played in Mexico,
0: yeah,
5: we have other games in the US and in Canada. And it's on us that we do all to ensure that our listeners get every bit of it, each and every single game, each and every result coming through when the group matches have been played, to the very final whistle at the final game. So Asante Radio will bring you up to speed coverage here from now until the end of the game.
0: Absolutely. And it's not just on radio, on social media as well.
5: Exactly.
0: Our presence is heavy.
5: Exactly. Exactly. And so we're live on Facebook as of now. The streaming will go along with the commentary of the game later when we see the opener between Mexico and South Africa. So it's not just on radio. You can catch us live online as well while we do all these things along with you.
0: And already when you go to social media, we'll be bringing you visuals from there as well of the opening ceremony. So colorful, beautiful spectacle, if you ask me, Kevin. And finally, before we go, we are playing... No, South Africa actually is playing Mexico. You know, because we are... Some Ghanaians say they are supporting Mexico, and they are hoping that South Africa would lose. So for some reason, I feel like we are the ones playing Mexico.
5: The most common joke on the media is that if you support them, they will say you're taking their jobs. And so personally, tonight I'm Kelvino Dos Santos Escobar. I'm supporting Mexico full time.
0: Ah, and that game started what time exactly?
5: At 7 p.m. exactly. We'll bring live commentary on this
0: Absolutely. Well, so that's...

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Good evening, Ghana. And welcome to our special FIFA World Cup preview here on Asas Radio 99.5. After 4 years of waiting, football's biggest spectacle is here. Tonight, the FIFA World Cup returns and history will once again be made at the largest international tournament ever. My name is Kelvin Sakin, and I'm doing this preview with my man Kwame Pla. It's a very, very beautiful evening to join us here on Asas Radio 99.5 as the 2026 FIFA World Cup gets underway across three nations, the United States, Canada, and Mexico. For the very first time, 48 nations will compete for football's greatest prize in a tournament featuring 104 matches across 16 cities. So we look ahead to the opening ceremony, a preview of the opening game, and discuss the expanded format while examining the most fascinating groups and identifying the teams and players who could define the 2026 edition of the FIFA World Cup. So here is your dial for the FIFA World Cup and everything you need to know. Stay tuned.

0: So 48 teams, one prize, and the journey begins today. And you've got every reason to reach Alasasa 99.5. I'm joined in the studio this evening by Kwame Plaha. And we're going to delve into multiple conversations. Kwame, good evening. How are you doing?
1: Kelvin, I'm doing awesome. It's World Cup Fiesta, World Cup Tango.
0: Yeah.
1: I'm learning some Mexican languages. I'm trying to eat some quesadillas and all that. So.
0: I see. Yes. You look like an El Salvador.
1: Yeah, just to keep the party alive. The biggest sports spectacle or football spectacle happens every 4 years. This is a honeymoon for all football lovers globally, especially when you have the dating of Champions League and all the league fixtures. So we're excited to be here. There's nowhere better to hear live analysis, everything else than Asasa Sports. So we're here and we're excited to speak on these games.
0: Yeah, sure. It's the time that our mommies pass their phone to daddy and our sisters pass the phone to bro. So get your radio logged on here on Asasa Radio 99.5 as you bring everything you need to know on the 2026 FIFA World Cup. Now, Kwame, for the very first time, we're having a 48-team format. It's one that we've been looking forward to for quite some time. That is the expansion. Do you think that the 48-team format sort of strengthens the World Cup experience, or you feel it dilutes it a bit?
1: I think the more the merrier. Mm-hmm. What I'll say about the World Cup experience would be that it gives opportunity. I believe that now it's a numbers game to start. I could juxtapose this to the Champions League, where I said that with the number of English teams in the Champions League, definitely one will make it to the final.
0: Yeah.
1: And one did make it to the final. Mm. So I look at it from a probability perspective and say that in its expansion, the team with the biggest number, or the continent with the biggest number of participants, this is in case it would be Europe, would have an European in the final because of the numbers.
0: Yeah.
1: So it'd be hard to miss. It's a numbers game when you come to this. Quality and quantity might also tell, but they will navigate to where the most quality and quantity is. Mm. And we can see that will be leaning towards the European continent.
0: Sure. With this tournament featuring 48 teams, beyond what you've given us, that the more the merrier, and the fact that a continent has a greater number could go in their favor to win it all the way, do you expect surprises, more fatigue, or an opportunity for smaller nations to also make a case for themselves?
1: Listen, World Cup smaller nations, I don't really buy. I think it's a farce. So the smaller nations coming to the top, like as in underdog story happens.
0: Yeah,
1: but it happens. I think the underdog story ends at like a quarter or semi-final.
0: Really?
1: That's where an underdog story ends.
0: Because the underdog story you saw, was it
1: Croatia?
0: I was not born then, but I've come to learn of the history of Greece.
1: Greece underdog story, what was the outcome?
0: I mean, they had to go all the way to the semi-final, is it? Or the final?
1: Yeah, but Croatia too has an underdog story. Mm. Croatia had an underdog story in 2018.
0: Yeah, 2018.
1: Against France.
0: Yeah.
1: And then their hopes were shattered by a very, very flamboyant French team.
0: A 4-2 scholar in the final.
1: Yes, you could tell that. So, underdog stories for me, I don't believe it. It's underdog story is a romance story for me.
0: Yeah.
1: For which ends at the quarterfinal. Mm. I would say that in terms of the bliss of an underdog story, when you leave, everyone will say, oh, you did well, you're an underdog, went to the quarterfinal, but we all won the cup.
0: Sometimes, too, it looks as though they get to a certain point, that is the underdogs in question, and they seem to be very satisfied with where they are, and so it doesn't push them to go for the ultimate.
1: Kelvin, anything, in any world competition brings out the very best or the very worst in you. Mm. If you shatter the glass ceilings in your mind, you'll be able to overcome, I mean, whatever the glass ceiling is. Mm. But if you go into a world competition, sometimes a glass ceiling for you, based on your makeup or how you look at it, is that far enough from your predecessor is what you require. So if you're taking over, or you're, in this case, you're taking over from your predecessor in a competition, you're going to expect to do better than them. And then you can pat yourself on the back and take it as a flash in the pan for yourself. If not, you're going to have situations where you think you may win the cup, but Kelvin, the quality in the World Cup is unmatched. Mm. sometimes you get the reality check. It's like going into a mathematics competition against Asians in a world Rubik's championship. you will learn the lesson on the day of. You see the vastness in quality. We've seen underdogs play, and we know how the underdog play goes. Like majority of the underdog play we've seen is a lot of counter-attacking football.
0: Yeah.
1: Few underdogs have decided to go toe-to-toe because sometimes when they took that stance, they were battered. Although they got some goals in, but they were battered by the experience of the bigger side. So, I mean, underdog stories for me are majority romantic stories. I enjoy them. I love them. They give you some goosebumps and then some feeling. Like, you know, when you watch an underdog story, you are motivated to replicate in your life in wherever stance you're an underdog.
0: Yeah.
1: But the reality of it is that when once rubber hits the road and everything sets in, you would see that an underdog story just ends in bliss moment at one of the pre-finals. That's the quarterfinals or semifinals. That's why I don't see you going to the final.
0: We've been waiting for this for a very long time. And one of the things we cannot ignore is the controversy that have marred this tournament.
1: Yeah.
0: The biggest one has to do with the referee being dismissed and denied entry into the US. That is Omar Artan. Beyond that, we saw protests in Mexico City. They were saying that they were not going to allow the games to proceed without demonstrations because, look, teacher unions had protested and public servants were protesting against the standard of living in the country. Beyond that, too, we've had officials, journalists, content creators being denied visas into the U.S. particularly. And all these issues seem to take away the beauty of this particular tournament, even before it starts.
1: I agree.
0: I mean, beyond that, too, we've heard of some unfortunate news in the camp of some of these nationals too. For England, for example, there was an earthquake, a minor one though. We also heard of incident of shooting. The same have happened in the Mexico as well. And so all of these issues are things that do not speak well of the tournament, even before it starts. Do you think that these things, these issues have sort of contributed to the lack of excitement around the tournament? And do you feel the buzz wasn't there as compared to other tournaments too?
1: I would say that you can feel an economic precondition being set in the run-up to the World Cup where tourism facilities were not being as patronized. The pricing of the... people could not afford to travel to enjoy this spectacle. Mm. Even if you set it as one of your bucket lists, you have to take it off because you are outpriced to have that happen in the competition. What I'll say is that the stories which have marred the World Cup are precursors.
0: Yeah.
1: Right? I would say they are precursory because you can tell that there needs to be heightened security around the World Cup. Mm. But as fans, you think about it and look at some scenarios where you hear brawls outside final stadium, people trying to pick up fights, people being robbed, hooliganism and all that. But once the ball is set on the park, everyone sits to watch.
0: All right.
1: So maybe fans, and let me say, there'll be two crops of people.
0: Mm.
1: There'll be people who would want to do it for tourism, and they are the football lovers themselves. I believe that football lovers, nothing stops them from going to the stadium.
0: Okay.
1: Because they still want to witness the spectacle of the World Cup.
0: Mm.
1: People will still have it on top of mind to enjoy it. So once the ball is put in the middle of the park and the referee blows his whistle, I would say that all football lovers will be attentive. Their antennas will go up for the competition. And all the stories or the extra social the extra social mishaps which have happened would be a forgotten memory.
0: Mm.
1: So all I'll say is that let's judge this once the ball is on the middle of the park. Because human beings, I mean, right now in this age, we're said to be a lot of fleeting memories of whatever is the news.
0: Mm.
1: There's always fake news, as the US President Donald Trump will say.
0: Yeah.
1: There's fake news. There are news which don't last, because there are other things which take precedence over that.
0: Mm.
1: I do believe that with the level and magnitude of this spectacle and the viewership which could come to it, many people may forgive the security lapses, may forgive the protest, may forgive any other things, any other, let me say, minor or major security issues, and focus on the game itself. Because as when we come down to it, it's all about the game. It's all about the game. Everything which happens, all the drama which happens on the pitch is what's remembered.
0: Mm.
1: Cue back to the Morocco-Senegal final. Senegal has now been recognized.
0: There's still no return to trophy.
1: Yes, and they are the AFCON champions. Everyone remembers the drama, but still, everyone enjoyed the game.
0: Kwame Pla, I like what I'm seeing on our screen. It's a lot of entertainment into sports, and it was one that we're looking forward to because, look, like it or not, we get into the point where football has become more economic. And it is important that we find ways to generate revenue more than the usual practices that we used to. And that is why even when you take a look at the stadia we have in the world, the biggest ones, the likes of the Santiago Bernabeu, the likes of the Tottenham Hotspur Stadium, all these stadia are hosting events beyond football. Sometimes it's the NBA. Sometimes there are other exciting shows that are more of entertainment. And so we're expecting to see a lot of entertainment as far as this World Cup is concerned. And if you look at the lineup for the opening ceremony, the one that we are witnessing right now in Mexico, we have Burna Boy and then Shakira performing the Die Die. That is the team song for the World Cup as of now. If you look at the lineup, we have Shakira, Burna Boy, Alejandro Fernandez, J Balvin, Mana and Tyler. And the report we're getting is that at every halftime, when they are cooling breaks and the players get into their dressing rooms, we're going to have performances from artists. Artists to entertain the crowd there. Do you think that it is a way to go to just look beyond football and try to attract people who are more of entertainment people beyond the football? I mean, where do you think that we are headed when we look at how the FIFA World Cup is going by merging entertainment and football?
1: I would say that all this is happening because we're seeing the American glitz and glamour there.
0: Mm.
1: Americans like halftime shows, halftime entertainment. It's part of the identity to have this kind of a buzz or this kind of marketing reach in spectacles, especially since they are host nation. This could mark a difference or a change in how half times happen globally. But I would say that I don't particularly think it could be replicated across other continents.
0: Yeah.
1: Because this is an American theme.
0: Mm.
1: To have a halftime show across all their major sports competitions.
0: Synonymous with the Super Bowl.
1: Yes. So Super Bowl being the, well, I'll say, yeah, it's an American, American football competition. So I'll use soccer here.
0: Yeah.
1: So looking at this soccer sex spectacle they're having, it's just great that they have it there.
0: Mm.
1: I don't think marketing would definitely be related to halftime shows as much.
0: For example, I mean, I'm a Burna Boy fan. Don't you think that I'd want to go to the stadium because of Burna Boy?
1: Yes, definitely. But do you only see Burna Boy for 15 minutes with the whole catalog where you could see him for 2-3 hours or 4 hours at the Madison Square Garden? You know? Those are the, I mean, you can just, this is what we say, drink deep or taste not. This is a scenario like that.
0: This are you need to,
1: yeah? This test there, it will help us. If Burna Boy just dropping some one liners because these are rapid fire shows.
0: Mm.
1: So if you're expecting to be satisfied from this, the fans will be satisfied. These things help in boosting the stream ratings of the artist.
0: Yeah, exactly.
1: It doesn't help in the viewership, just boosts the stream rate. So those who don't know Burna Boy will go and say, oh, I love the baritone on this artist's voice.
0: Yeah.
1: Let me go check him out. Then your stream ratings come up. That's all the marketing capability on it.
0: Mm.
1: But in terms of entertainment, these things for football fans will be quite new.
0: Yeah.
1: We will try and juxtapose it against a Super Bowl break.
0: Mm.
1: I think Super Bowl has that identity because it's etched in its memory to have halftime show, which is funded by the artists themselves. And then it's you know, the halftime show in Super Bowl are funded by the artists themselves.
0: Yeah.
1: So they take ownership and then give us the spectacles. Everyone goes to watch like, oh, does this upset this one's Super Bowl performance, Michael Jackson's Super Bowl performance in 90, whatever. Oh, that's X, Y. There's a lot of comparisons in Super Bowl halftime shows. Mm-hmm. But in this sequence, in this World Cup, I don't think we'll go next 4 years and compare it. Because let's be fair, this spectacle is every 4 years.
0: Yeah.
1: Super Bowl is every year. So it's not going to have the same. There'll be a lot of laughs in memory, like, hey, who did it 4 years ago? No one can remember. And if it's not replicated, no one will care, because what the fans love is the pitch.
0: Speaking of replication, don't you think we should adopt it on the continent here in Africa? I mean, maybe a CAF Champions League game, Al Ahly, TP Mazembe, Al Ahly Mamelodi Sundowns, and then at the halftime show, you have maybe Stoneboy or Burna Boy, Davido performing. Don't you think that it's something that we could also adapt and look beyond the raw football we see?
1: Yeah, entertainment is key. Mm. Football is entertainment. Entertainment is key. I do think we can adapt it, but I would say the marketing geniuses could feed us, because they need to feed it to us in a way where we're able to appreciate and consume it.
0: Mm.
1: Because we know that as much as we love entertainment here, there's a fun culture in Africa, and there's stan culture in America, right? We don't have stan culture here.
0: Mm.
1: We have fan culture here.
0: Culture, exactly.
1: So those are two different scenarios where we need to merge. Because if you have fan culture, people might not be appreciative of a halftime show.
0: Mm.
1: But in stan culture, like America has, people are focused. I mean, people could go to these games or the Super Bowl, these games, just for their celebs being there.
0: Like Kendrick Lamar.
1: Yeah, like the celebs being there. That's their highlight for them. They'll follow Kendrick Lamar through and through.
0: The Bad Bunnies and
1: yes, right? Do we have that same thing in Africa? We have economic disparity, everything else, which plays a factor.
0: You even thinking of the ticket you
1: put because,
0: so much.
1: Yeah. You know, you cannot get this ticket on credit in Africa.
0: Yeah.
1: You understand this?
0: Exactly.
1: So those things play a lot in how we patronize activities here. We're hard cash economy, cash and carry, globally, and I mean continent-wide in Africa. So will this have a hit? I personally don't think it will have a big hit for Africa, because of the way we even celebrate our celebs here. We don't have a stan culture, it's a fan culture. So you could go and say, I could watch after the fact and say, oh, I miss Burna Boy, I'll just go and watch a repeat and see what he did for 15 minutes. Or, a phrase I've heard is that people don't want to go to show because they can definitely hear him on Spotify, on wherever.
0: Yeah.
1: They can stream their songs.
0: The online streaming platforms have cultivated or added up to the non-excitement and buzz.
1: Yeah, go to the show, because people will say, oh, why do I have to go and see X at a show here? I mean, just to see him live. I love him. I'll go see him. But in terms of whether there's going to be fandom, where people are going to be pulling their hairs out to see Africa, I will say no. Our priorities are more or less differentiated.
0: Mm. Let me take some time to run by our listeners the performers for this particular World Cup, beginning with the ones from Mexico. The kickoff show we're witnessing just about now, the opening ceremony at the Azteca Stadium. The performance are Shakira, who performed alongside Burna Boy from Nigeria. We've had performance from Alejandro Fernandez from Mexico, J Balvin of Ecuador, Mana from Mexico, and then Tyler also performing over there. Also, for the performance we'll have in the opening ceremony from Canada, we'll have Michael Bublé, Alanis Morissette, Alicia Cara, Jesse Reyes, and then Eliana. Also, for the performance we'll have in the US, when they begin their opening ceremony at 1 a.m. Ghana time tomorrow, we have Katy Perry, Future, Lisa, Anita, Rema, and then Tyler. So these are the performers we're going to be seeing as far as the World Cup is concerned. Now, the lineups for both sides as far as the opening game, that is Mexico and then South Africa, are already out. And so I'll take some time to run by our listeners how the lineups for the game look like. But before that, let's go into the pairings of the various groups. I'd want to run by our listeners what the pairings look like before we look at today's game of focus. So, looking at the various group pairings as far as the World Cup is concerned, the very first game we are witnessing will be from Group A. And Group A features Mexico, the host nation, South Africa, a rep of Africa. It doesn't look like it though. Then South Korea and then the Czech Republic. For Group B, we have Canada, the Bosnia and Herzegovina, Qatar, and then Switzerland. Also, for Group C. There is Brazil, Morocco, Haiti, and then Scotland. We go to Group D, which features the United States, Paraguay, there is Australia, and then Turkey. And then we have Germany, the Curacao, Ivory Coast, and then Ecuador for Group E. When we head to the Group F, there's the Netherlands, Japan, Sweden, and then Tunisia. Over in Group G, the list of the teams competing include Belgium, there is Egypt, Iran, and then New Zealand. Group H features Spain, Cape Verde, Saudi Arabia, and then Uruguay. For Group I, it has France and then Senegal. A lot of history between these two sides, alongside Norway and then Iraq. For Group J, the list features Argentina, we have Algeria, Austria, and then Jordan. Group K has Portugal, Congo DR, Uzbekistan, and then Colombia. And the final group for the World Cup is Group L, which has the pairing of England, Croatia, Ghana, and then Panama. So these are the 48 nations competing at the World Cup, from Group A all the way to Group L. So that's how the lineup for the groups are faring, and the nations we are going to see as well. Kwame Pla, were you surprised about a certain nation's failure to make qualification for this showpiece?
1: I would say yes. There were a few surprises which we had. Africa, I would say Cameroon. I would say Nigeria as well. They surprised me. I would say Italy. Globally, Italy surprised me too. Oh, Italy.
0: You were surprised?
1: Yeah.
0: I mean, it's been coming, hasn't it?
1: Yeah, I mean, Italy have fallen down the pecking order globally. So I would say that they surprised me the most. Italy could not make it. I wished, what's it called?
0: Parrot?
1: Yeah, Troy Parrot. They would have made it. I honestly wish they made it.
0: He put so much into it.
1: But I mean, he's still
0: a lot of blood and sweat.
1: Yes, yes.
0: They still couldn't make it because of the playoffs.
1: Couldn't make it.
0: Yeah, it's quite unfortunate. Yeah. So that is how the lineup for the various groups are going into the World Cup, and for Africa's representatives, there are quite a number of them. We have, for example, Morocco, there is Senegal, there is Egypt, there is Algeria, Ivory Coast, DR Congo, Tunisia, South Africa, Cape Verde, and then Ghana. Let's look at how these nations are ranked going into the tournament. So globally, we have Morocco, who are currently ranked first in Africa, and globally ranked seventh. Yes, Morocco are seventh globally and then first on the continent. Senegal follow closely in second place on the continent, but 14th globally. For Egypt, they are 28th globally and fourth on the continent. There is also another rep in Algeria from North Africa, 29th globally, and then they have their fifth position as far as the rankings on the continent are concerned. Ivory Coast come 34th globally, and then they find themselves on the sixth position on the continent. On the continent, DR Congo are 8th, and then globally, they come 45th. Tunisia are 46th globally, and then 9th on the continent. Now, South Africa are 60th globally, and then 11th on the continent. Cape Verde find themselves on the 68th position globally, and then 13th on the continent. You know why I started a bit? I just realized that Cape Verde are ahead of Ghana when it comes to the African rankings.
1: Oh, well, Cape Verde, they've played exciting football, right? Haven't you noticed? Have you watched any of their games? So you're just looking at the women in the fans.
0: The goddesses.
1: Oh, my word.
0: They're like Indians, man.
1: Cape Verde is what's causing the phenomenon of passports, bruise, going to Cape Verde. So, yeah. But Cape Verde have played very good football.
0: Yeah.
1: They've been very attack-minded. They've been fluid. In the friendlies they've played, they've won two of their games 3-0.
0: Yeah.
1: They're a very fluid team. Mm. You've not enjoyed Cape Verde play.
0: Yeah, yeah.
1: Everyone is upbeat about them in Africa. I mean, they are one of the underdogs.
0: Yeah.
1: I want to see if their underdog story progresses, because they had an underdog story in the African Cup a few years, I think about 4 years ago. They had an underdog story in the African Cup, so we're hoping to see the underdog story. And maybe this is a theme of an underdog, right? An underdog could develop themselves to reach the top echelons. This will be Kevin's first taste of World Cup, what's it called, participation. You're looking to see the mindset of their team and how they set up for the game. But I do think that they will do okay. I don't expect too much from them.
0: If you think
1: clearly about it, I don't expect too much from them. I think they will do okay, but we're just going to enjoy them. We're just going to enjoy
0: the beauty for me in Kevin coming to the World Cup is what I'll see on my screens. I won't lie. So Kevin are one of the 10 African reps going into the World Cup, and then the 10th nation has to do with Ghana, 73rd globally, and then 14th on the continent. So that's how the look for the World Cup looks like. Before we dedicate the final 30 minutes of this show to the preview for the opening between Mexico and then the South African Republic, let's look at the groups here. Kwame Pla, let's take a look at the groups for this particular tournament, from Group A to Group L.
1: Definitely.
0: We have Mexico in Group A. Group A, there's also South Africa, there's South Korea, and then the Czech Republic. Give me your top two out of this particular group.
1: I love Mexico. I like to see Jimenez leading the top line. I would say this team, I would pick Mexico and... just pick Czech? I don't know much about the Czech team. But South Korea, Heung-min Song. I'll pick Mexico and Heung-min Song.
0: They were South the ones Korea. We played against at the last World Cup. Remember those tentatious final 20 minutes?
1: Oh, God. I would love to see South Korea and then Mexico progress.
0: They play football like the way they solve mathematics.
1: I told you, we are going to Asian Rubik's competition.
0: Personally, I also go for Mexico and South Korea.
1: For
0: all obvious reasons, I don't want South Africa to progress. For obvious reasons, I don't want them to progress.
1: Well,
0: so I've made my stand clear. For Group B, there's Canada and then Bosnia and Herzegovina alongside Qatar and then Switzerland.
1: Listen, Group B, these are my subjective, picks. So I would pick Switzerland and then Canada.
0: Switzerland, Canada?
1: Yes.
0: Okay, one European, one... Okay.
1: Yeah, Americas.
0: Yeah, okay, sure. Group C?
1: Oceania. Group C, could you call them out?
0: Let me see. Brazil, we have Morocco, we have Haiti, and then Scotland.
1: I would pick Brazil-Morocco.
0: Brazil-Morocco. Scotland are coming to this after a very long time, around 32 years. Scott McTominay will be leading the team alongside Andrew Robertson.
1: Yes.
0: Wouldn't you like to see them progress?
1: Oh, no, I want to see Morocco progress. I love Morocco. Although Morocco gave us a lot of drama in the African Cup, we can still see they're an excellent team. We've seen the way they've played. We've seen the way they have played. And I mean, we can't say you don't like them. You don't like Brahim Diaz. You don't like El Tabiri. Is it Sabari?
0: Sabari.
1: You don't like the UCL, two-time UCL winner in Ashraf Hakimi. Bono. Come on, man. Let's Brazil and Morocco.
0: El Kabi. God. I like that striker. But unfortunately for Morocco is that, let me, by way of update, give it to our listeners. And Nayef Aged, the defender for Olympique Marseille, alongside Ez Abde, who plays for Real Betis as a winger, reports have confirmed that they are injured. So they cannot feature in this World Cup.
1: Okay.
0: Yeah, they can't feature in
1: Nayef Aged was a brute force striker. That would be a big blow for them. I remember I was watching a highlight of the World Cup, their match against France, the way Amrabat chased Kylian Mbappe on a tackle.
0: Yes.
1: It was enjoyable to watch.
0: Now for Group D, we have the United States, one of the host nations. We have Paraguay, Australia, and then Turkey. Turkey coming with Arda Güler, Kankau, Loglu, amongst other superstars. And then the US coming with the likes of Pulisic.
1: This guy, Tim.
0: Ricardo Pepi. PSV Eindhoven, amongst other superstars. There's McKennie, who plays for Juventus. I love that guy so much.
1: McKennie is a great midfielder. Yeah. I like him.
0: Are your picks for Group D?
1: I'll pick United States and then Turkey. Turkey have done very well. You see Arda Güler's goals to the
0: The run up to the World Cup was amazing.
1: Ada Gule could be one of my picks for young player of the tournament.
0: He is the most expensive attacking midfielder of now, $125 million.
1: Yeah. He could be my pick for one of the most youngsters of the tournament.
0: Yeah. I'll also be watching him keenly, alongside the likes of Yan Diomande and then Lamine Yamal. Yeah. For Group E, there's Germany, Curacao, Ivory Coast, and then Ecuador.
1: Well, this one there, Germany, I will go for Germany. Germany will qualify, and then Ivory Coast. Mm. I love what Ivory Coast is doing.
0: Yeah.
1: Yes.
0: Especially after that game against France.
1: Yes.
0: I was so wowed, but I loved it for them.
1: The fact
0: that they beat France, one of the favorites for the tournament, the manner in which they did their comeback, it was coming from behind. And the other side of it was the family story. Guela Doué for Ivory Coast, his brother.
1: Desiree Doué for France.
0: And when I was watching the game live, just when he scored the goal to equalize for Cote d'Ivoire, the cameras were right on Desiree Doué. And he didn't know whether to celebrate for his brother or to be sad for his country in France. It was quite marvelous to watch.
1: That's actually, it's interesting. We need to educate listeners on the brotherhood in the World Cup.
0: There are 8 pairs of brothers. As and when the show goes on, I'll update our listeners on all these 8 pairs of brothers.
1: Brotherhood in the World Cup.
0: Or their siblings will have.
1: I reminisce of Kevin Prince Boateng and Jerome Boateng.
0: Yeah, we also have the
1: Kevin Prince Boateng.
0: The Inakis in there. The Williams in the Amase. Yeah. So I'll update our listeners on that one too as well. Now to Group F, Netherlands, Japan. This one was looking more like a group of death.
1: Yeah, but honestly,
0: Netherlands, Japan, Sweden, Tunisia.
1: Yeah. Hey, Gyökeres leading the line for Sweden.
0: They play a 4-4-2-2.
1: Yeah.
0: So you have Gyökeres and Isak playing at the same time.
1: That's a very solid attack. I hope Isak is fit because he hasn't had a great season.
0: He hasn't. Not at all.
1: Netherlands, I do expect Netherlands to progress. I think Netherlands, they may be coming with something different. I do expect them to progress.
0: You know, the supercomputer has predicted they'll win the World Cup.
1: Why is that?
0: There's this popular journalist who predicted the last 2 winners, France and Argentina, correctly.
1: And
0: he also says Netherlands to win the World Cup.
1: Okay.
0: I'm looking forward to that. To see.
1: Netherlands, I mean, since they lost against, Spain.
0: Yeah.
1: That heavy loss they took. I would say they've gotten something in their stride. Argentina took them out last year, but that was after a dogged fight.
0: Yeah.
1: I remember Wogwost made his name in that game. Wegwurst in the matchup against Argentina when he scored that.
0: Man came face to face with destiny and took it.
1: Yeah.
0: After that, he went to Manchester United.
1: This is a true World Cup story.
0: That was the game which secured the move to
1: Listen,
0: United.
1: Listen, these are the true World Cup stories.
0: Yeah.
1: James Rodriguez to Real Madrid.
0: Yeah.
1: Wegwurst to Manchester United. Who else can we say? Who else can we say is a? I was there some urgent to Sunderland.
0: Oh yeah.
1: That's a World Cup story.
0: So it's a chance to market yourself beyond.
1: Yeah, beyond even,
0: your,
1: yeah.
0: Yeah, going so to help your country perform.
1: Definitely, Amrabat to Manchester United. It was a World Cup story.
0: Another big one.
1: Yeah, we could. But I would say, it's unfortunate we don't have Kairu Mituma in the World Cup. He's injured. I would have loved to see him for Japan.
0: Yeah, Japan.
1: But in this case, if I were to pick my top two, I'll take Netherlands and Sweden.
0: Mm-hmm. Mm, Netherlands, Sweden. Meaning that Tunisia would not make it alongside Japan.
1: Yeah.
0: Japan are one tricky nation, yeah. Remember the last World Cup? They were in a group of, I think, Germany, Iran, and then Switzerland. They beat Germany, they drew against Switzerland, and they qualified ahead of Germany themselves. And so they are one of those dark horse stories, too.
1: Again, especially that wonderful match against Belgium, where Belgium won in the 94th minute, end-to-end stuff.
0: Exactly. So those are also dark horses we may be looking at when the World Cup officially begins.
1: Definitely.
0: Now, for
1: Group
0: G, there is Belgium, we have Egypt, Iran, and then New Zealand.
1: I'll pick Belgium and Egypt for obvious reasons. Belgium, I don't see them not being able to usurp this group. Iran and New Zealand flatter to deceive.
0: Yeah.
1: So I would say, I'll pick Belgium and Egypt. Mm. I want to see Mo Salah bring himself. Like, he is supposed to be the Egyptian god he is. Yeah. At the time like this, especially since he's leaving the Liverpool or he's left. So this will be his hail story. This World Cup may be his last.
0: The last dance, it looks like it.
1: Yes. So
0: it looks like it.
1: I hope he brings it all. He brings it all to the field. He brings all the sweat, all the godlike nature he possesses. Yeah.
0: For Group H, there is Spain, Cape Verde, Saudi Arabia, and then Uruguay. Does it look like a tricky group? Given that we know Saudi Arabia to be shockers. The last World Cup is not one far reference, far away.
1: Yeah.
0: How they sort of came from behind to defeat Argentina.
1: Man, this group is tight, though.
0: It was nerve-wracking for me to watch.
1: Yeah. This group is tight, but I mean, I know that in some groups, the best third will go, but let's stick to top two because that'll be difficult. Yeah. By this group, I will pick Spain and Uruguay.
0: Spain and Uruguay, yeah.
1: Yeah.
0: France, Senegal, Norway.
1: Because Spain are coming in as the European champions.
0: Yeah.
1: And I've noticed the pattern. When they came in as the European champions,
0: the following
1: two years, they took the World Cup.
0: Yeah, when Iniesta
1: they are also red hot.
0: Mm.
1: I tip them to be one of the potential winners of the World Cup.
0: According to PlayStation, the gaming company, they are the best placed nation to win it. So they are one of their favorites, undoubtedly, given the fact that they are a powerful unit. When you take the individual players out, you could also see how they play
1: as a unit.
0: That's what I love about them particularly.
1: They are like, what's it called? A jigsaw.
0: Yeah.
1: You can take, they are like a quadrilateral jigsaw. Mm. You can take one out and fit another one perfectly in.
0: Mikel Merino goes out and there's Gavi.
1: Yes.
0: I mean, there are a lot of stars you can replace in their positions. And they don't have a starting striker.
1: Yeah.
0: Ferran Torres doesn't play as a typical number nine. Neither Morata or Yazaba.
1: Yeah, you don't see who is going to score the goal, but they'll score the goal. And they are very great team unit.
0: Yeah.
1: I would say one thing I want to see about Spain is how Lamine Yamal's maturity shows in this squad.
0: Yeah.
1: Because as a young guy, he's still expected to be a young leader.
0: Yeah.
1: I hope he doesn't hold on too much, helps to distribute play, and also because he'll be one to watch as one of the young players of the tournament.
0: People are skeptical about how he fares in national team, Carlos.
1: Do not doubt that. I remember that volley he gave.
0: Don't you think it's too early to look at him in that light?
1: No, he has set himself a standard by being a European champion.
0: Mm.
1: And he did that with the team on his back.
0: Yeah.
1: When the goals were required, he gave the long-distance crackers.
0: Yeah.
1: Right? People will love him for that. People will love him for that, even as we go and speak into the other group on what the similarities will be in that group.
0: Mm.
1: But definitely, he will stand out. I believe he will stand out. Spain, Uruguay to qualify in that group.
0: We have Iraq, Norway, Senegal, France.
1: Man!
0: For you to know why I sound like this way, we're talking of Kylian Mbappe, Sadio Mane, Ellen Brot Haaland, all in one group. Maybe let me say Martin Odegaard, Ismail Assar, Michael Olise.
1: Yeah.
0: Let me say Crispin Diatta. Let me say Ousmane Dembele. Let me say,
1: this is an attacking group. This is a goal machine group. This group, the investors will enjoy this group.
0: Man. There's a lot in this particular nation.
1: Yes.
0: Alongside Ellen Boutalan. Alongside their captain Odegaard. For Senegal, Sadio Mane, Ismail Assar, Habib Diarra. You can talk of Ndiaye.
1: Yeah, Ndiaye. And also the, what's it called? The striker, the Chelsea striker went to Bayern.
0: Nicolas
1: Jackson.
0: Then you go to France.
1: We look at the young player. Oh,
0: Who plays for?
1: Yeah, PSG.
0: PSG, Mbaye.
1: This match is there. If end-to-end attack is going to be this group.
0: Investors will be happy.
1: This group, it's going to be end-to-end stuff.
0: 1.5 all the way.
1: But when push comes to shove, looking at the way Senegal played in the African Cup, where they were very conservative, they did not go foolhardy in the game.
0: Yeah.
1: I think that Senegal may make it out of this group.
0: Senegal?
1: Yeah. Senegal.
0: After France?
1: Yes. France, they're already in the final.
0: Already in the final.
1: Yes. Reason why I'm saying France is already in the final is we still have a young team who have played 3 consecutive World Cups. So there's 12 years and then some of their core players have remained.
0: Yeah.
1: Right? Even from the team who qualified from the... So France team know that they are not new to the finals.
0: Mm.
1: They know. And that energy, and with the way Kylian Mbappe took the goal king in Spain, right?
0: Yeah.
1: I do think that he's going to take the goal king here.
0: One thing
1: the goal is there. He's going to come red hot.
0: I think
1: Kylian Mbappe could take the goal king in this competition.
0: Don't you think that for a country like Norway to have qualified for the World Cup for the very first time, most of them nearing their primes, that is the players. I'm talking of Ellen Brot Haaland. I'm talking of Alexander Sørloth. I'm talking of Nusa for RB Leipzig.
1: Yeah.
0: The captain, Martin Odegaard. they would want it that bad. Don't you see them becoming the dark horse? Yeah, personally, my dark horse for the
1: that, okay, fine. Dark horse for names, right? Dark horse for personalities.
0: But
1: that
0: nation,
1: could be telling. But as I said, as a nation, they may qualify out of the group. But I don't see them going far.
0: If they do, it makes it dicey. It means that the next country that qualifies out of the group will have to find a very good third place finish.
1: Yeah, because it's going to come down to goals eventually, right? Yeah. And then you concede less. We're going to come to a group where I know, I missed to say, Don Carlo Ancelotti, Group C, which represents his name, Carlo.
0: Yeah.
1: He's going to come out top. He's a competition-winning coach.
0: You know,
1: so once he's handling Brazil, I know that Brazil is also going to go far.
0: You know,
1: so that's what I'm saying, that this, I don't believe we're going to have an, if, let's say, let me put this like this. If Croatia does make it to the final again, they will not make it as an underdog.
0: Yeah.
1: Because they have already underdogged. They've used their underdog card
0: yeah.
1: in the first final.
0: Yeah.
1: In the prior World Cup final.
0: Yeah.
1: Right? So if they do it again, they're not going to make it an underdog.
0: Yeah, it won't be surprising.
1: If Brazil go to the final, they're not going to meet in the final as an underdog.
0: Yeah.
1: But with the way Don Carlo Ancelotti is placing his team, I do believe that Brazil will also go far. Because he's a competition-winning coach. Don Carlo understands competition and how to win it.
0: You know that the last two winners of the World Cup have all come from Group C, Argentina and France. Brazil are in Group C.
1: Oh! Hey, Kelvin, this is your permutations and combinations. This is your P's and C's.
0: Oh, yeah.
1: But it's true, it's telling. Honestly, right? When I saw that Brazil were, I mean, their squad Brazil picked, their coach they picked, listen, there's something about Carlo. If there's nothing at all you can take or you can say, there are some coaches where you know that by their energy and audacity alone, they'll take their team over the line.
0: Mm.
1: Same as you could say maybe a Pep Guardiola in a final, a Jose Mourinho in a final, Thomas Tuchel in a final, now Luis Enrique in a final.
0: Yeah.
1: There are these coaches, when they handle your squad, you know, let's be guided that Spain in the roundup for European glory, they were led by Luis Enrique. They almost made it to European glory before De La Fuente took over and then saw them over the line in Europe. I do believe that Don Carlo Ancelotti can see Brazil over the line. Brazil needs it.
0: Can we do even more permutations and numerology?
1: Yeah, what's that? Give it to me, hot, hot.
0: So Brazil's World Cup drought cycle reveals a certain pattern. Following their 1958 triumph and 1962 back-to-back, they had to endure a 24-year wait between 1970 and 1994.
1: Mm-hmm.
0: Their fifth and most recent victory was in 2002.
1: And now 24 years
0: down the line,
1: they are 2026. Yeah. It could be written in the stars for Brazil, no doubt. Mm. I believe that it could be written for them. Plus, let's be fair, right? The football world loves Brazil.
0: Yeah.
1: Because we know we're not going to see defense.
0: Yeah.
1: Brazilians are there to entertain us. Mm. We watch them play individually in their clubs. They are entertainers.
0: Yeah.
1: They understand the sport and entertainment bit of it in the pitch, on the field.
0: And the fact that no coach, regardless of the coach who coaches them, they don't try to curtail that.
1: Yeah,
0: they let it work.
1: Yeah.
0: Let it flow. We want to see the samba.
1: The identity, yes.
0: And that is why some opposed Carlo Ancelotti, because he was going to be the first non-Brazilian, non-local coach to coach them.
1: Mm.
0: That's the national team. But he's preserved it from the friendlies we've watched.
1: Yeah,
0: they are preserving the samba style, not too much of heavy metal football.
1: Carlo Ancelotti can go to Stoke City and then he'll preserve their defensive style. Carlo Ancelotti, he preserves.
0: Yeah,
1: I do think that Carlo Ancelotti, his coaching style, he comes to the identity of the team and plays to their strengths.
0: Mm.
1: That's what makes him a phenomenal and great coach and a legacy coach in the books.
0: Mm.
1: With how he manages Galacticos, he has managed Galacticos of Real Madrid. He's won how many UEFA Champions League? Five? He's won five Champions Leagues and all that. He goes into the Brazil dressing room, and the Brazil dressing room knows that he has handled bigger egos than all of them there.
0: Yeah.
1: So he comes in with that respect. With his gray hair is a crowning glory upon his head. And I do think that he would show definitely why he's called the Don Carlo in this Brazilian squad. I don't see him giving gaffes or blundering at all in this competition.
0: Now let's look at the other groups that we do have. We have Group J, and Group A features Argentina. We also have Algeria.
1: Triple AG.
0: Yeah. there's Austria, and then the final one has to do with
1: Jordan.
0: Yeah, so
1: I'll say I'm always inclined to pick an African team to go through. So
0: yeah.
1: If I had to pick, I'll definitely pick Argentina and Algeria to go through.
0: Argentina, Algeria.
1: Yeah, I'd love to see Riyad Mahrez tinker a bit here.
0: It is the final one for him.
1: Buneja.
0: I like that guy. I don't know why, but I just like him. Mm. I just like him. For Argentina, they are tipped as one of their favorites as well.
1: Of course! Do you see the way 35, how old is Messi?
0: Messi is 34.
1: 34-year-old Lionel Messi is giving assist in MLS.
0: Yeah.
1: Listen, Argentina is still a team to beat. I also tip them to be semifinalists this season as well.
0: Semifinalists?
1: Yes, they might go to semifinal. The finalists from last year, France, Argentina, both of them will at least go to a semifinal. I tip France to go to the final. Mm. Yeah, but
0: they are chasing a fourth World Cup trophy here. Yeah. Mm. Now, to give you more of my numbers and permutations, in World Cup history, all the nations that have chased a fourth one, surely in a back-to-back format, have had to wait for at least 24 years.
1: Hey, so that means Argentina has to wait 24 years.
0: Might have to wait for 24 years if the permutations go that way. We've had for Brazil, 1970 all the way to 1994, they were chasing a fourth. Italy, 1982 to 2006. They were chasing a fourth. Germany, 1990-2014, they were also chasing a fourth. This would be the fourth title Argentina are coming for. And so if the permutations go this way, it means that fate might not be on their side.
1: Mm.
0: But the most beautiful thing is that Lionel Messi has done it already. Yeah. And so it does not matter for a lot of us in his generation.
1: He has already delivered what was an ever elusive crown. What sets him on the Mount Rushmore with Maradona, he's done that.
0: Mm-hmm. Let's look at Group K. We have Portugal, we have Congo, we have Uzbekistan, and then Colombia. These are the nations that we do have as far as Group K is concerned. How do things look like for you?
1: I like the way Congo qualified in the playoffs, beating, the Oceanic region? Jamaica.
0: Yeah.
1: They beat Jamaica to go to the World Cup.
0: They had to beat Nigeria in the African playoffs.
1: I like their defensive style. I believe that Congo could pull a surprise.
0: Mm.
1: What's it called? Wan-Bissaka and his charges. But Portugal, definitely, I'll pick them to qualify too. Colombia is a threatening squad, but I'll pick Portugal and DR Congo.
0: Portugal, DR Congo.
1: Congo over Colombia.
0: And then our very own group, Ghana. We have England, Croatia, Ghana, and then Panama.
1: This last group of L, people will see L's here. This group, I do believe England will qualify. The top two I'll pick is England-Croatia.
0: England-Croatia.
1: Yeah.
0: Top two?
1: Yeah, England-Croatia.
0: How do you want Ghana to qualify?
1: Bested. We like 0-0-1-1. We can do 0-0-1-1-1-0 and we'll qualify.
0: That is too straightforward with you.
1: 0-0-1-1. 0-0-1-1-1-0.
0: Yeah.
1: I don't think this group will be a high-scoring game. I look at England, even under Tuchel.
0: Yeah.
1: I would say that Tuchel is going to come under a lot of criticism regardless because he's a non-English coach.
0: Yeah.
1: He's a German coach coaching the English squad. I would say that if he were to come forward or if he were to come go five, me, even go second, even go quarter, England will still be criticized because they expect it to come home.
0: They say he's a German spy.
1: Whatever they say is fine. They expect it to come home.
0: Mm.
1: I would say that England, definitely, I expect them to qualify. Croatia, they are no underdogs. I expect them to be able to beat the other teams. Black Stars as well, pull a surprise.
0: Yeah.
1: We all know that we're going into this World Cup bringing a coach late to the party, trying to set our identity correctly. And now trying to gather ourselves for the World Cup. So it may be a bit difficult. It may be a bit difficult to have high expectations of this team.
0: Yeah.
1: But let's at least give ourselves best headway because

for the very first game of this edition of the World Cup. Across the US, Mexico and Canada. Speaking of Mexico, we have the very first opener for this World Cup at the Azteca Stadium in Mexico City between Mexico and also the South Africans going into this particular World Cup. So it is Mexico versus South Africa. So much buzz already. So much already. We just witnessed the opening ceremony. A star-studded one featuring the likes of Alejandro Fernandez, South African sensation Tyler, Burna Boy, J Balvin, and then Shakira. Well, the Black Stars won't play today, but we can't wait, can we?

So like I mentioned earlier, both sides have your lineups ready. Left leg like thunder. Just like in 2010, about 16 years ago, where was I? Huh. We had the opener

16 years ago in Joburg, it was Mexico versus the host in South Africa. The very last World Cup game played between these two sides. As a toddler as I was, I remember Shabalala. That rivalry will be renewed today in just about 18 minutes. Before we go into the tactics, the analysis, and the likely results, let me give you the lineup for both sides. So we begin with the host nation, Mexico, a country I'm supporting tonight, as Kelvino dos Santos Escobar proudly. So starting from the goalpost, there's goalkeeper Rangel. Right ahead of him in the back line, there's Jay Galato, Vasquez, C. Montes, and Reyes completing the back four. In the middle of the park, there is Fidalgo, Lira, and Gutierrez. And up front, Quinones for Alcatia, Raul Jimenez, and Jen Alvarado, lined up in a 4-3-3 system. That is how South Africa will play against Mexico today. Now the country south of this continent will be starring yellow and green. There's goalkeeper Rowan Williams in post, in Bokaze, Sibsedi, and Jen Okon in the back three. On the flanks, there is Modiba and then Mudao. In the middle of the park for South Africa, there's Tobebo Mokwena, Sitole, and then Jay Adams. And then up front, there is Reyners alongside Lyle Foster. So these are the men playing for South Africa. It's time to look into the numbers, the probables, the stats, and then the possible determinants for the result of this game.

0: So Mexico are entering this game as the host, and South Africa arrive hoping to upset the party. A party which many, even from this continent, are hoping we stay in Mexico, enjoyed by the Mexicans and part of Africa. I'm so here, joined by Kwame Plaha, to look into this game. Kwame, we know the history of opening games at the World Cup by host cities. Host cities don't usually lose their openers. And today we have Mexico against South Africa. The very first game for this particular World Cup, something you've been looking forward to for a very long time. But before I even take your initial thoughts on this particular game, we've been joined by Mabel. I wanted to introduce herself today. I like to hear her voice for some reason.
1: Hey.
0: Mabel, you good?
2: Yes, please. I'm doing fine, yourself.
0: You see that voice? You don't like this voice.
1: I think it's a great voice, but I mean...
0: You mean what?
1: Kelvin, the least said the better.
0: Okay, so, okay. Mabel, which side are you supporting today? Mexico, South Africa?
2: Mexico, please.
0: Why?
1: Hey.
0: Why?
2: Why not?
0: Why not?
1: Let me ask listeners a question. So if South Africa pulls a surprise, will you be enraged more? Or what's going to be the reaction?
0: It is not happening. A surprise is not happening. We can't imagine it. We can't imagine it. I mean, the records don't lie. Opening nations or host nations don't normally lose their opening games. The trend has been there for a very long time. And personally, I'm looking forward for it to happen once again. But Kwame Plaha, back to you. The World Cup is now here. The very first game is just about the corner. And Mexico are playing South Africa in Mexico City. Do you see this game as one that carries a tense feeling? Do you feel any side goes into this particular game under pressure, particularly Mexico, with the fans watching them?
1: No, I don't think Mexico will go into this game under pressure. Let's say that they had a smooth qualifying round, as expected, in the Americas. They're one of the top most teams in the Americas.
0: Yeah.
1: So they are expected to always feature in the World Cup. I would say South Africa had a rocky ride.
0: Yeah.
1: They went into mathematics with Nigeria. Oh, was it Nigeria? Yeah, it was Nigeria. Yeah. Mathematics with Nigeria to be able to qualify. Yeah. They had done their best. South Africa under Hugo Bruce, have done their optimal best. They did what they were supposed to do. You can even tell in the lineup that they are going to be very defensive minded, which is the best to go, because Hugo Bruce likes this setup, defend and then catch people on the counter.
0: Yeah.
1: I would say that you expect Mexico, who are playing with a 4-1-2-3 lineup, you expect them, they should throw an onslaught at South Africa and try and slaughter them and see the game through.
0: All right, so let me do the honor of giving the team guide for Mexico and then South Africa.
1: Okay.
0: So for Mexico, they arrive under experienced coach Javier Aguirre, and they are expected to play the normal hard-working style of play, one that will rely on a strong defense and not allow the opponent to take the game to them often. And they have veteran striker Raul Jimenez, the guy who hasn't missed a penalty in the Premiership, and they will have him alongside teenager Gilberto Mora, one of the stars that we've been told to look forward to as far as this World Cup is concerned. And so with a passionate fan behind them, we are looking to see how Mexico will go beyond this particular challenge of playing against South Africa. For South Africa, they are also arriving at the World Cup for the very first time since 2010 when they hosted the tournament. And they secured qualification out of Nigeria, and they'll look to build on their recent performances at the AFCON. They have been drawn alongside Mexico, Korea, and then the Czech Republic. And the midfielder the heartbeat for this team is midfielder Tobeko Mokoena. He is the key man as far as the game is concerned. And then we can talk of Roy Williams, the goalkeeper in post, the guy who doesn't want a ball to go past him. So
1: he's a great goalkeeper.
0: The teams are looking like as far as this particular game is concerned. And back to you, we're talking of the Mexican national team, and then how you expect this game to pan out. So your initial reaction to these lineups and then your thoughts on them.
1: These lineups is as we expect. I would say that Mexico have kept a core of their squad in the run-up to this game. They have They're playing exactly as we expect a host nation to play, right? Yeah. You need to be on the attack because even when South Africa were playing 2010, you remember that Tshabalala skit from Peter Drury, right?
0: Yeah.
1: You need to, as a host nation, you need to attack. Mm. You need to attack. It's one of the markers of defining a host nation.
0: You don't bore the fans.
1: No. Because you have the home support.
0: Yeah.
1: It's all green on the field.
0: Yeah.
1: We noticed. It's green grass.
0: And this was quite the most expensive World Cup. So you don't expect to see a lot of South Africans make their way there.
1: Yeah, yeah.
0: When
1: that, I mean, Kelvin, as I mentioned, there's a lot of socioeconomic factors in there. If you do the statistics in the low turnout, tourism facilities, hotel facilities, competitions like this will attract a lot of these. But because of how expensive they are, many people are priced out. So you have to enjoy from the comfort of your home.
0: Yeah.
1: Right? But if you look at the way these Mexicans have patronized the stadium, you can tell that there's a lot, as I told you, despite the fracas happening outside the stadium, the protests, the hooliganism and all that, Mexicans love their soccer. Mm. So they are really representing in the field.
0: All right.
1: And we know that that fan spirit would push them on. And then we'll have them bulldoze South Africa. I do think there'll be an onslaught on South Africa.
0: Mm.
1: South Africa will have half chances, no doubt about it, because they're going to play with a very good defensive block. Yeah. I would say that Mexico will be frustrated if they go into this game at halftime on a 0-0.
0: Yeah.
1: Right? And then you could tell that there'll be a lot of jitters, because as a host nation, the earlier you score, the more you're able to get your fans behind you. If you're not able to solidify that early on, you could affect your performance for the rest of the game.
0: Yeah. Mm. Now, let me take this time to give us the head-to-head and then the form guide of these teams going into the game. So, I'm looking at the very last 5 for both sides. Now, Mexico's last game came against Serbia, where they secured an emphatic 5-1 win. They had to play, before that, they had to play against Australia. They won by 2-0. They played the Black Stars of Ghana in a friendly. They won by 2-0. They played against Belgium. It was a 1-0 draw. And then they played against Portugal, also a goalless draw. So in their last 5 games, they have drawn twice and then won 3 of these games. For South Africa, they have also drawn 2 of their last 5 games. 3, I must say. And they've lost 2. So they've not won in any of their last 5. So this is how the form guide looks like going into the game. They had to suffer a 2-1 loss at the hands of Cameroon. They drew 1-0 with Panama, one of Ghana's opponents at the World Cup. They also saw a defeat at the hands of Panama again, and that was a 2-1 scoreline. They had to play against Nicaragua, and that game ended goalless. And then their final game heading into this tournament was a 1-0 draw against Jamaica, the Reggae Boys. So the form guide for South Africa doesn't look quite good. To have played 5 games, lost twice, and then drawn 3 without a win is quite a concerning one for Mexico. They come into this game after getting 3 wins and then 2 draws. Looking into the lineups for both sides, looking at their form, do you think that we could have form playing a key role in the result of the game? And then looking at both sides, who do you think should be the man who carries the team all the way? Kwame.
1: I would say
0: let's begin with Mexico. Looking at their form, having won 3 in their last 5, drawn twice. The draws came against Portugal and Belgium. They won against Australia. They won against Ghana. And then an emphatic win against Serbia, 5-1. Do you think that form will play a part in how they perform today? And then you go to their key players. Who do you think that will be very influential to carry them through?
1: Form will play a part, but this form will tilt towards the home squad because they are the host nation. So They are going to play with a lot of adrenaline, a lot of buzz in the stadium, a lot of expectation for them.
0: Yeah.
1: Right? Their fans will edge them on. There'll be hoots and hounds at South Africa and try and taunt them. But we know Mexico are coming in with this, red hot.
0: Yeah.
1: In terms of who we expect to have the deal, I would say that Raul Jimenez, looking at him leading his charges, he's expected to take over what Giovanni Dos Santos, a former the glorified Mexican players and the rest, looks to do. Many people are looking for Raul Jimenez here to lead the line because he's a true Mexican.
0: Mm.
1: Even in his posture as a striker, you expect him to lead the line properly. In the South Africa squad, Lyle Foster.
0: Lyle Foster
1: also,
0: up front.
1: It's going to be a striker's game.
0: Mm.
1: I do believe that he'll be expected to lead the line and then get them over because he's one of their top strikers.
0: Yeah.
1: He's Mukwena is a great attacker, but I would say this is looking at what Lyle Foster can do for the squad.
0: If you look at the bench for Mexico, we have Edson Alvarez, formerly of West Ham United. He came from Ajax alongside Mohamed Kudus. These days, he plays for Fenerbahce. We also have Santiago Jimenez, who is a striker for AC Milan. Don't you see these players playing a huge role off the bench for Mexico? They seem to have a lot of firepower off the bench. There's also the teen sensation in Gilberto Mora, who plays right in the country with Tijuana, and he's been tipped to be one of the brightest stars they can ever have as far as the generation is concerned. Do you see them having that huge a bench that could also be influential in the game?
1: Yeah, definitely. Your bench is always a teller of how you manage games. Mm. Your bench, so your bench when the players, because let's be guided that you've noticed the majority of the Europeans are complaining about the heat.
0: Yeah.
1: So this will favor the Mexicans. Mm. In South Africa will be favored by the heat because we know they're also in this climatic, they experience these climatic conditions. I would say that your bench is going to come in the test of your fitness and if you need to tinker. If Mexico is leading or buttress, they're leading well enough at the first half, they will look to their bench just to augment the play and then get the 3 points through the door, right? Their bench is always going to be critical when they are not having a great day. When they are down, when there's a draw, which was unexpected, when South Africa are stuffing up all their attack and they are silencing them in the forward runs, that's when their bench will be critical. So the bench will definitely be critical. This will be a bench will be the time to pull rabbits out of the hat. You pull a surprising star. If we can see how these competitions go, sometimes bench players come in and then they feature so well that they take over the position in the match. It's only an 8-game competition in the World Cup, right? So everyone who comes on the bench is expected to shine.
0: We're just a few minutes away from seeing the first half of this game, and just as you highlighted, players will be key from the bench coming into this particular game. Let me push you to the wall. If you look at how the teams are setting up, of course we're seeing South Africa set up in more like a 5-3-2 system. We're seeing Mexico setting up in more like a 4-1-4-1 system. Where do you think that the game will be played? Where do you think we'll see the battle most? Before you give me your final prediction for the very first half.
1: Listen, it's going to be defense against attack. We've seen the way Hugo Bruce plays in Africa. I don't think he's going to tinker that, especially at the World Cup. Mm. He's going to sit deep and want to take on a counter-attack. Mexico is going to have majority of the possession, especially playing a 4-3 line. And South Africa is going to wait and then try and hit them on the counter-attack led by Lyle Foster. I would say that Lira is going to hold the midfield. That's a holding midfield. He might even need to drift forward. When we go into commentary, you see the shape I'm talking about, where you see Mexico try and push the South Africa block backwards. South Africa is going to sit on their third for multiple times of the play. Mm. I mean, yeah.
0: All right. So you expect more of attack versus defense in this particular
1: game? Yeah.
0: How do you see this game going the first half in terms of the results? Who do you think we should watch out for to also play that huge part in the team's favor for Mexico, for South Africa? And then you give me the result for this game.
1: Let me see. So who do I see will play? I would say number 8, Fidalgo and Jimenez. I picked them 8 and 9. Two good numbers I like. Fidalgo and then Jimenez would have a good day on the Mexican side. South Africa, Mukwena is exciting to watch always. I hope to see Mukwena. I want to see Ron Williams saves because that guy is a good goalkeeper.
0: Yeah.
1: So also looking at him, not usually it's attackers who take the field, who take the glory, the crowning glory for their exploits. But I want to see Ron Williams saves, number of saves he makes. Lyle Foster, as I mentioned, is a key points man for me. Mm. So number 4 to Mukwena and then number 9, Lyle Foster. For South Africa, I'll pick them. Mexico are green-blooded. They are host nation. They are attacking-minded. They have everything. They are not expected to lose this game.
0: Mm.
1: So I would say that if I expect a result, it would be 3-1 in favor of Mexico.
0: In favor of Mexico. Let me come to you, Mabel. You've already indicated to me that you're supporting Mexico in this particular game. What do you think would be the ideal scoreline for you? by the end of the first half and also at the end of the full 90 minutes.
2: I'm expecting to see a cool 2-1.
0: I like the way you say 2-1
1: cool. Is not cool. 2-1 is not cool. 2-1 is not cool score.
0: A good 2-1.
1: Of course.
2: Are you sure?
0: Yeah.
1: No. 2-1 is not cool. That means some 1-1 and then some header maybe, went in the 89th minute.
0: It could be maybe a 2-0 and then a one comes in.
2: No. So I'm expecting Mexico to, take the lead.
0: Mm.
2: Then let's say South Africa will just equalize.
0: Yeah.
2: Then the last minute goal.
0: I know where it's headed. Yeah,
2: last minute go for Mexico.
0: I know these players are just like any of us here. Yeah. They go on social media. They see the happenings. They see how the continent has taken a certain stance against the national team. I don't think they should bear it. But all the same, that's what we are witnessing as of now. And so, personally, I am also rooting against South Africa. We'll take the feed and then bring in the commentary to see how the result will go. But I have Kwame Plaat 3-1 for Mexico, right?
1: Yes.
0: And then for Mabel, I have also a scoreline of 2-1 in favor of Mexico. I'm seeing 3-0. So we'll put in the feed for the commentary and we'll get right going when this game kicks off.

0: And so it is kickoff at the Azteca Stadium, the very first game for the 2026 FIFA World Cup. We have Mexico playing in a green shirt and a white shirt from the left to right, while the South Africans playing all white from the right to left. The ball goes into the central half area. It goes to Vasquez. He makes his way into the half of the South African. To the left-hand side, the ball goes. Gallardo, he comes back to Vasquez just on the center circle. The ball goes to Lira once again. Back to Vasquez. Vasquez to Gallardo just on the left-hand side into the half of South Africa. Once again, the ball comes all the way to Vasquez. Vasquez finds Montes. Once again, the ball goes to Vasquez around the center circle. But in the half of South Africa, it comes to Montes once again. Gallardo. Gallardo back to Montes. Just around the center circle. They are building up play slowly. Mexico around the center circle to the right hand side this time. Intercepted by South Africa. Mokwena, he turns away beautifully. Into his nose half, he goes. It goes all the way to Modao, the 20-shirted man for South Africa. Goalkeeper, Ronwen Williams. It comes this time the way of Mbokari into the middle. He finds the man Sithole. Sithole in his own half. Back to Mokwena. Mokwena at the South Africa in ball possession. Now they play from the right to left in the yellow shirt, the yellow short, and then the yellow socks. So South Africa are building up playing their own half now. To the left hand side, Modiba. Modiba to Mbokaze. Slowly, he finds goalkeeper Rowan Williams. It is a throw-in. The very first one for the day. In your shorts, coach Javier Aguirre, a very experienced tactician, leading Mexico into this particular tournament. Throwing down quickly, intercepted by South Africa. Referee, he whistles. Alvarado goes to the ground. And so we do have the first set piece for the day. It goes in favor of the host nation in Mexico. Sithole committing that foul. Will Mexico make something out of this? I see two men over the ball. Alvarado, who takes this. A long shot blocked by the South African wall. The shot is blocked by the South African wall. But it is a throw-in for Mexico. So far, so good. Just 5 minutes into the game. But it's Mexico who have fairly had possession. The largest here. On the right hand side, across the threshold. What a save by Rowan Williams. What a save.
1: Exactly as I told you, respect for Rowan Williams. The saves he's going to make because he's such a good goalkeeper.
0: That was timely. Guess who? Raul Jimenez. What a shot that was. And so it is a corner. It is sent through the box. Would they make this count? Cleared away by South Africa. Mexico do come away once. Another cross sent in. It is intercepted. Still, play continues in the box of South Africa. This time, it is cleared. But intercepted once again. Would the Mexicans make do with this ball here? Intercepted. South Africa come the way now. The ball is all the way. So South Africa in ball possession. It goes to the left-hand side. Would they make this count? Goalkeeper. Goalkeeper Rangel comes in to intercept. That was a timely effort.
1: It was well struck.
0: A mid-air volley by Raul Jimenez. But that was saved. Timely by Rowan Williams. And so that was the very first shot on target in the game. going to Mexico. Play restarts once again in the middle of the park. The ball goes to the left-hand side. Gallardo. Gallardo in ball possession, intercepted by South Africa. It comes into the middle. And the ball is with Sebese. Sebese. It goes all the way forward. Will South Africa make this work? It is a throw-in. It is a throw-in. The number 15 shirted man for South Africa, Reyners, was looking to pounce on this. But he just couldn't. He just couldn't. And so the ball is in the half of Mexico. They slowly build with Vasquez. Just around the left center back area. It comes to the left hand side further. Gallardo back to Vasquez once again. It goes to Montes. Montes in ball possession for Mexico. It comes to the right hand side. Reyes. He calmly collects the ball. South Africans do press. Montes. The ball goes to Vasquez once again. The leader at the back. He makes his way into the half of South Africa. A bit on the left-hand side. He leaves the ball for his man, Lira. Lira pushes the ball further up front. It comes to Cornelius. Cornelius. It goes to Gallardo once again. Will he make this work? It is a corner kick. It is a corner kick. Alvarado met face-to-face with a man, Modao. And he just won't let that ball pass by. He won't let that ball pass by. However, referee says that was a goal kick. That was a goal kick. We have done just about 8 minutes of the very first game of the 2026 FIFA World Cup. Early days yet, but the Mexicans look like they are edged on by the home fans. The Mexicans look like they are edged on by the home fans. The ball goes to the back. Vasquez to Montes. Montes finds Reyes just around the right back area. He sent in a long cross to the left-hand side. Who does he find? Does he find Gallardo? Yes, he does. Still, the ball is in possession of Mexico. It is a throw-in. It is a throw-in. The Mexican fans are repping in their numbers. It is a full stadium at the Azteca. Mexico do come away with the ball in the half of South Africa. Roman Williams collects. But let the ball go. Mexico do have a chance. A shot is a goal. Cornelius score for Mexico. Cornelius scores for Mexico. Buoyed by the home crowd, they have broken the deadlock. With just about 10 minutes of play, the Americans have something to laugh about. Unfortunate on the part of South Africa. Unfortunate on the part of South Africa. Modiba caused the team that one. There was a pass from Owen Williams. He could not just control that. And it came all the way to the man who starts for Arcadia, Cornelius. Instinctively, he shot that one on target. Oh no, that was unfortunate for Owen Williams too. Right through his legs, the ball went into. Come on, player. The Mexicans have scored.
1: Yes.
0: We have a party.
1: Hey, this one, I told you, early goals there, they can disorient you. It's like a punch early. Mike Tyson said everyone has a plan to get punched in the face.
0: Yeah.
1: So, this is exactly a punch in the face to South Africa. We see how they will live up to the billing and then try and hold. They need to. So, what happens in situations like this is that in the next 5 to 10 minutes, you need to hold your line.
0: Yeah.
1: Keep the defense as is. Not move it. Be stagnant. Don't try and go and redeem yourself or else you can do yawa. So they need to keep their shape and composure. 5 minutes, 10 minutes, get back into the rhythm. Because now Mexico have the psychological edge over them.
0: Yeah.
1: So what they need to do is to just take their time and then get back. Like tackles like this, flagrant tackles going in like that shows signs of jitters in the South African squad, right? So they need to take their time, maintain their shape, composure. Give it 5 minutes for Mexico to cool down the heat. In that, then you can start. You can re-
0: Don't you think that on that occasion, Juan Williams could have done better?
1: I don't think he could have done better because he was shifting towards the middle.
0: Yeah.
1: When the shot came, when you're shifting towards the middle, you can't exactly pull your knee behind you, and then this thing, you injure yourself. So his shape and his height, exactly the motion he should have had is what he had. This was an attack, which was, I mean, this was a defensive lapse from South Africa, which he needed to adjust towards. In his adjustment, being in the middle of the park, if it was to come to his left or his right, he would have dived to save it. But going straight down the middle, I mean, to adjust his legs, that's difficult for any keeper in the world.
0: Do you see an early response from South Africa?
1: I don't see an early response. I believe that they need to keep their shape because they're playing with a back five.
0: Yeah.
1: So they need to keep their shape and then look to take Mexico on the counter. Stick to your plan because it's just 10 minutes in. Else, if you say you want to meet them boot for boot with the shape you have, it might not end well for you.
0: Mabel was all smiles when the goal came. The goal came early for you, Mabel.
2: I mean, I was expecting it, so I wouldn't say I'm a bit surprised.
0: The power of against. You're expecting the goal.
2: Yes.
0: Wow. All right. So those were the takes of Kwame Plah and Mabel right after the goal. And Mexico seemed to be pushing out for the second. And so the man on the right, Modao. Modao came through that interception, and so it is a corner for Mexico once again. It is a corner kick for Mexico. In your shots, there's Raul Jimenez, Vasquez and Alvarado all looking to pounce on that. The cross sent through. Will they make this work? It doesn't. It comes to the South African captain, Ron Williams. Ron Williams, FIFA president Gianni Infantino in your shorts, witnessing the very first game of the tournament. Meanwhile, play continues on the pitch. South Africa, a through ball sent through, but it comes to nothing. It comes to nothing, so goalkeeper Rangel will quickly get the ball for Reyes. On the right-hand side of the Mexican defense, he finds Montes in the central defensive area. He slows down play for Mexico. Montes in ball possession. He scans around to find Reyes once again. It goes to goalkeeper Rangel for Mexico. Rangel, he sends in a long ball to the left-hand side. Does he find Alvarado? Yes, he does find Alvarado. He gives the ball back in the middle of the park. A long cross looking for Raul Jimenez. Does he find him? No. South Africans intercept. The South Africans intercept. And once again, it's a middle play. And it's a middle play. This is our live coverage and commentary of the opener of the 2026 edition of the World Cup between Mexico, the host nation, and then South Africa. We're streaming live on Assassin 99.5 on Facebook. You can do come through with your score lines and predictions for this particular game. You can come through with your prediction and scoreline for this particular game. Meanwhile, the Azteca Stadium, we've seen a quarter. We've seen a quarter of an hour, 15 minutes of action. And it's Mexico 1, South Africa 0. Mexico 1, South Africa 0. The man who got the goal for Mexico, Quiñones, he starts for Akatsia in the Saudi Pro League. Brian Gutierrez, he commits an ugly challenge. And so the referee has immediately blown his whistle. Play will continue at the Azteca Stadium. The ball goes to the right-hand side. Who does he find? Yes, he finds Gutierrez up front. He turns past his man, intercepted. Referee whistles once again. referee whistles once again. And so it will be a free kick for South Africa. It is a free kick for South Africa. Mbokazi behind the ball. Mbokazi, he sent in a long ball into the middle of the park. The ball makes it to into the half of Mexico, cleared away. But the South Africans still once again. Mokwena to Sitole, he turns beautifully past this man. He goes to the right-hand side for Modao. Modao steps over the ball, tries to scan around to find his man. He brings the ball back once again for Mokwena. Mokwena goes to the left-hand side. The ball is with Adams. Adams sent in a low ball. It came off a Mexican player once again. It comes to Modiba on the left-hand side. Modiba, he moves ahead to find Sitole. Sitole sent in a long cross, intercepted by Mexico. And they will once again restart play of their own. The middle of the park, it goes to Lira. He's fouled. Referee. Referee brings out his yellow card. The very first card for the tournament. The very first card for the tournament. And this one will go to Adams. Mokwena instead. Toboyo Mokwena. The midfield dynamo. He is the first man to go into the books of a referee at the tournament. And so play restarts in the half of Mexico. On the left-hand side, the ball goes to Fulgado. Fulgado comes back to find a man, Vasquez. The South Africans intercept. Mokwena around the center circle. He finds his man, Mbokazi. Mbokazi to the left-hand side for Modiba. Modiba, he goes back once again for Mbokazi. Mbokazi is under pressure. He turns past his man. The ball goes all the way to goalkeeper, Rowan Williams, who calms the ball down. He finds his man, Sebese. Sebese to the right-hand side. It goes all the way to the man, Modao. Modao into the half of Mexico. It comes to nothing. It comes to nothing. He was trying to find Lyle Foster up front. But it'll be Mexico's ball. It'll be Mexico's ball. And so play will restart in the half of Mexico. Goalkeeper, Rangel in ball possession. He gives the ball to Vasquez just around the 18-yard box. But on the left-hand side, once again, back to goalkeeper Rangel. Back to goalkeeper Rangel. The Mexicans are calming down play. They are determining the tempo of this particular game. It goes to South Africa's half. Goalkeeper Ronwen Williams in ball possession as of now. Ronwen Williams, he scans around to find his man. Who does he give this ball to? He sent in a long searching ball. Does he find Lyle Foster? Intercepted by Mexico. The ball comes all the way to Gutierrez. Gutierrez finds Lira in the middle. A looping ball sent once again in. Alvarado on the right hand side in ball possession. They mix an overlap in there. Still back to Alvarado. Alvarado to Gutierrez. Gutierrez to Lira. Ball possession once again in the half of Mexico. Or South Africa, I must say. But ball possession to Mexico is short. It just goes wide. It goes wide. Cornunes. Cornunes was trying to get one over Rowan Williams. Trying to get one over Rowan Williams. But it will be a goal kick. It will be a goal kick. The legendary goalkeeper, Guillermo Ochoa in your shorts. Guillermo Ochoa in your shorts. This time, he sits on the bench as Rangel keeps the post. He sits on the bench as Rangel keeps the post. 20 minutes of action at the Azteca. It is still Mexico who carry a 1-0 lead. After a 10th-minute strike by Cornunes, capitalizing on a mix-up on the part of Modiba. South Africa in ball possession in their very own half. It goes to goalkeeper Ronwen Williams. Williams to the right-hand side to find Sebese. Sebese goes out front for Modao. Modao makes his way back around the half, the central area for Mexico. Once again, it goes to Sebese. He sent in a long ball up front. Who does he find? Mokwena. Mokwena to Sitole. They're trying to make their way into the half of Mexico. Intercepted once again. Mexico will now come away with this. The boys with Gutierrez. He makes his way out front. He's fouled. He's fouled.
1: Second team, right? They're rushing into the tackles. Yeah. And that's affecting the game. So, as I mentioned, South Africa need to keep it calm. Mm. They seem to be stringing passes together. So, they need to keep it calm and not rush into tackles like this. Because now, the Mexico player, the defender is going to play right into it.
0: Yeah.
1: And now this, is on the queue for a yellow card. Mm. So he's already set himself up for a yellow card. Another bad tackle, which is misplaced, is on for a yellow.
0: So Mokwana is the first player to go in the books of the referee. But this time he's been cautioned. And so play continues at the Azteca, just around the center circle. Mexico do come away. The boys with Lira. He finds Raul Jimenez. Jimenez back to Gutierrez. It comes to the right-hand side for Alvarado. Alvarado sent in a long cross for Raul Jimenez. Intercepted. Intercepted beautifully. The South Africans will restart play. Modiba finds Lau Foster up front. Referee. It is a throw-in. In my shorts.
1: And Cafu. Is that Roberto Carlos and Cafu?
0: Yeah. Alongside Ronaldo Nazario da Lima.
1: Yeah, it's a Brazilian delegation.
0: The legends are at the World Cup, yes. The Brazil legends are at the World Cup. Modal in ball possession on the right-hand side of the South African defense. He comes back for Sebese. Sebese to goalkeeper Rowan Williams. To the left-hand side, it comes to Modiba. Modiba sent in a long ball. Does it find a man? Intercepted by goalkeeper Ranjal, but that was dangerous. South Africa pick up the pieces across center, intercepted. Intercepted and cleared away. But once again, the South Africans steal possession. It comes to Mokwena around the center circle. Mokwena in ball possession to the right-hand side. To the right-hand side, he was fouled. Mokwena was fouled. And so once again, a first player for Mexico goes into the books. A player for Mexico goes into the books. Gutierrez. Brian Gutierrez. Has been shown the yellow card for that infringement on Mokwena. The midfield dynamo for South Africa. The man to watch. A possible determinant of results here in this game. And so it is a free kick. Behind the ball once again is Mokwena. The midfield dynamo for South Africa. Mokwena. Just around the touchline. On the right hand side. About 35 yards out. Into the post of Mexico. Referee calls for order in the box. Will the South Africans make something out of this? Will the South Africans make something out of this? Mokwena sent in a long ball, cleared away by Mexico. It comes all the way to Mbokaze. Mbokaze sent in yet another one. Once again intercepted. The ball will come to Galado. Galado to Quanenes. He sent in a long ball back to his own half. Referee. It came off a South African player. And so that will be a goal kick. That will be a goal kick. The man in your shorts, Quanones, the goal scorer for the day. We do have a hydration break. The practice becoming a norm in world football due to the unbearable conditions for this tournament. There is a mandatory cooling break after every 25 minutes of action. So this is the very first one we are saying. In the opener of the World Cup 2026. The very first hydration break. A mandatory one. It has become. But it is a packed Azteca Stadium. The fans have packed the stadium in their numbers. And it is all green. All green. A replay of the goal once again. Rowan Williams was trying to find Modiba in there. right around the center, the 18-yard box, I must say, and pounced on by Kondones. Right to the legs of Ryan Williams. That was a beauty. But unfortunate mistake on the part of the South Africans. And so the first goal of the tournament comes after 10 minutes of action. And head coach for Mexico, Javier Aguirre, is all smiles.

This is our live commentary and coverage of the 2026 World Cup opener between host nation Mexico and South Africa. South Africa playing in all yellow and Mexico playing in a green shirt with a white shirt and red socks. The hydration break is over and we just about resume and play. The hydration break is over. Goalkeeper Rangel will get the game going. Goalkeeper Rangel will get the game going. Referee

Africa, Mbokaze. Mbokaze finds a man in Sitole. Back to the central circle. The ball goes all the way to Sebese. Sebese to Modao. Modao to Mokwena once again, intercepted by South Africa, by Mexico, I must say. Mexico do make their way into the half of South Africa on the left-hand side of the attack. Quinones. Quinones comes back to find Galado. Galado. Galado in ball possession. Back to Quinones once again. It comes to Galado. Just around the touchline on the left-hand side of the attack for Mexico. They send the ball back. It finds Vasquez. Vasquez finds goalkeeper Rangel into his own half. Back to Vasquez. Just around the 18-yard box. He goes to find a man, Galado, the left back for Mexico. Galado. He finds Vasquez once again. The ball comes to Lira. Lira in the half of Mexico. It goes to the left-hand side. Quinones picks this up. Quinones back to Fredago. Fredago, he finds Raul Jimenez in the box of Mexico. Of South Africa, he shoots. Intercepted. Intercepted. Modao will clear the ball at once. It comes to goalkeeper Rangel for Mexico. Once again, play restarts. Gutierrez, he picks up the ball for Mexico. He makes it way into the South African half. He finds his teammate, Fredago. Fredago sends in a long ball to the far right side. Does he find Alvarado? Yes, he does. Alvarado, he finds a man, Gutierrez, once again. A looping ball grabbed by Warren Williams. Grabbed by Warren Williams. South Africa are playing a risky game in their own half. Goalkeeper Rowan Williams, he gets the ball once again. It comes to Mbokaze. Mbokaze to Williams. A long certain ball into the half of Mexico, cleared away by Vasquez. The ball will come to Galado. Galado finds Lira. Lira around the center circle. Does he find his man? Yes. He finds his man, Montes. Montes. In ball possession, he finds Vasquez. Vasquez goes to the left-hand side for Galado. Galado sent in a looping ball for Raul Jimenez, intercepted by South Africa's Sebese. Sebese goes to goalkeeper Rowan Williams. Williams slows down the tempo of the game. He slows down the tempo of the game. He finds his man, Okon. Okon to Sitole. Sitole finds in a very transitional pass. He was looking for Mbokaze but intercepted by Mexico. Intercepted by Mexico. The ball comes to Montes once again. Number three, shattered man for Mexico. He sent in a long leaping ball. He doesn't find his man as there's no one. No one in a green shirt. No one in a green shirt. It comes to Mbokaze. Mbokaze finds the man, Modiba. Modiba finds Okon once again around the center circle by the half of South Africa. He finds Sebese. Sebese to goalkeeper Rowan Williams. Williams to the left-hand side. Does he find him? Yes, he finds Mbokaze. Mbokaze slows down play. He goes to the back once again. He goes to Okon. Okon to goalkeeper Rowan Williams out of his post. Once again to Okon. Okon to Mbokaze. Mbokaze sent in a long searching ball. He wants to find Lau Foster. Does he find him? Yes, he does. Foster in ball possession, intercepted. Intercepted. That was smart. That was smart. That was a smart move by the South Africans. And they do have their very first corner. It was rather a goal kick. It was a goal kick. Goalkeeper Rangel gets us underway once again. A long ball to the left-hand side. Into the half of South Africa. It comes to Quinones. Back to Mexican half. It goes to Vasquez. Vasquez in ball possession. He scans around for his man. He goes back to left-back position. Galado. Galado once again to Vasquez. Vasquez goalkeeper Rangel. Rangel in ball possession. He goes

0: find his man once again, Gallardo, just around the left back area. Gallardo in ball possession. It is a throw in. The South Africans take it quickly to Mbokaze. Mbokaze comes back for Okon. Okon finds the man, Sitole. Sitole to the right hand side. He was looking for Modao. It comes to Mokwana. He makes a very quick pass. It comes to Lyle Foster. Does this make this work? It goes for a throw in. Unfortunately, that was too heavy. Too heavy for Modao. Too heavy for Modao. I see David Silva.
1: Captain.
0: Yeah.
1: I don't know why he's the captain of Barcelona.
0: Yeah, Gerard Pique.
1: No, not Pique. Was it Pique? No, it wasn't Pique with the curly hair, the one who was demolished by Di Maria.
0: Puyol, Carlos Puyol.
1: Carlos Puyol,
0: yeah. Carlos Puyol in your shorts. Play continues. Meanwhile, Alvarado, he finds Reyes, who tries to overlap. It is cleared away, but they do have a throw-in. Mexico have a throw-in. Reyes was overlapping that ball, sent him by Alvarado. But Mbokaze intercepted that ball beautifully. Reyes finds his man, Quinones, with that throw-in. Alvarado in ball possession. Alvarado to Fregado. Fredago in ball possession. He goes to Lira. Lira finds Quinones. Quinones. He finds Gallardo. A ball sent in. Intercepted. A timely save there by Rowan Williams. A timely save by Rowan Williams. There was that cut in. But Williams got that. 36 minutes of action at the Azteca Stadium. It is Mexico 1, South Africa 0. Mexico 1, South Africa 0. A throw-in for Mexico. Gallardo to throw the ball. He finds a man, Fredago. Fredago goes to the central defensive area. Number 3, shattered man, Montes. Montes in ball possession. Reyes carries the ball now for Mexico. It goes to the man, Montes. Montes goes up front further. It goes to Lira around the center circle, but in his own half. He finds the man, Vasquez. Vasquez to Gallardo in the half of South Africa. Vasquez in ball possession. It comes to the right for Reyes once again. Reyes to Montes. Montes to Vasquez. Still, it is the Mexicans who are controlling proceedings to the left hand side. Gallardo in ball possession now for Mexico. He makes his way around the central area. It comes to Lira. Turns beautifully. He finds the man, Vasquez. Vasquez in ball possession. Vasquez to Montes. Montes to Vasquez once again. To goalkeeper, Rangel. Rangel sends in a long ball around the center circle. Does he find a man? No, intercepted by South Africa. But it will come to a Mexican player, Gallardo. In ball possession, he finds Lira on the center circle. He couldn't even control that ball. And so the Mexicans will lose possession to South Africa. South Africa in ball possession. The ball comes to Sitole. Sitole goes to the right-hand side. He finds Sebese. Sebese to Modao, the number 20 shattered man. Slowing down play. He goes back once again to Sebese. Sebese to the left-hand side. Who does he find? Yes, Mbokaze. Mbokaze in ball possession. He sent in a long cross looking for his man. Does he find him? Yes, he does. It does, but it comes to nothing. Lyle Foster connecting onto that header or that cross from Mbokaze with a header. But it came to nothing. That was a chance earlier by Mexico. Gallardo was trying to find Raul Jimenez in the box. But there was a timely save by Ronwen Williams. The South Africans will restart play once again. Mbokaze to the central area for Sitole. Sitole to the man Okon. Okon to Sebese. Sebese sent in a long looping ball. Trying to find Modao. Does he find him? Intercepted. The ball will go to goalkeeper Rangel. Goalkeeper Rangel. play continues in the half of South Africa. Alvarado, he goes back to find Reyes. Reyes switches play to the left-hand side. Does he find Gallardo? Yes, he does find him. Gallardo to Vasquez. Vasquez in ball possession. I see Reyes calling for the ball. Vasquez finds Lira. Lira to Fredago. Fredago goes to find Gallardo. Gallardo to Vasquez. Vasquez to Montes. In their own half, controlling proceedings. He finds Lira. Lira sent in a looping ball, but he won't find his man as he goes to goalkeeper Rowan Williams. I see a Mexican man on the ground. Lira seems to need some medical attention. Lira seems to need some medical attention. The man wearing the number 6 shirt for Mexico. He came into what looked like a collision with Sitole. He's back up. Lira is back up and play continues with Mexico. Vasquez to Gallardo. Gallardo in ball possession comes to Vasquez once again. Vasquez to Montes. Montes to Reyes. Reyes in ball possession to Montes once again. The ball comes to Alvarado, who drops deep to pick the ball. They lose possession. They regain once again. Gutierrez to Alvarado. Alvarado in ball possession down the right. Intercepted by Mbokaze. And play restarts. Montes to Vasquez. In their own half, we've seen 40 minutes of action. At the Azteca Stadium. It is the very first game of the 2026 edition of the FIFA World Cup. Across Mexico, the US and Canada. It is Mexico 1, South Africa 0. A 10th minute strike from Quiñones. The difference in this game. Meanwhile, play continues at the Azteca. The ball comes to the man, Gallardo. Gallardo goes in flow to find Fredago. Fredago goes further down the right. Gutierrez to the man, Alvarado. Alvarado in ball possession. Back to Gutierrez once again. He turns past his man. He finds Reyes. Reyes to Lira. Lira sent in a long cross to the left hand side, intercepted. But it comes to Mexico once again. The man Gallardo, he sent in a long cross for Jimenez. What a save. Rowan Williams, once again, coming through for South Africa. That was timely. And tricky on the part of Raul Jimenez. Very tricky on the part of Raul Jimenez. That was a beautiful save for him, player.
1: Definitely. As I said, Rowan Williams is a man to watch. I did mention that people will pick attacker, but it's one of my standout stars to watch. Mm-hmm. And he's proven that. We've seen him make 3 goal edge saves.
0: Yeah.
1: And that's been something about him.
0: Mm.
1: He's the one keeping South Africa in the loop now. Whoa.
0: What a shot. South Africa under pressure. Under lots of pressure.
1: That hit the post.
0: Another effort came just off the post. What a strike. That could have been the second. That could have just been the second. But the ball hitting the post, it keeps the scoreline at 1-0 in favor of Mexico. Meanwhile, South Africa in ball possession. And Bokaze to Okon. Okon finds Sebese. He finds Modao in his own half. Modao, he tries to find Mokwena. Mokwena to Reynes. They try to find the man on the left. Lau Foster, but intercepted by Mexico. They come away with the ball here. Fedago. Fedago in ball possession. He tries to send the ball to the right-hand side, but intercepted by South Africa. The ball comes once again to Mbokazi. Mbokazi makes his way into the half of Mexico. It comes to Setole. Setole, he finds a man, Reynes. Reynes finds Modao. He sends it across. It comes off a Mexican player, and it is a corner. It is a corner. The ball came off Galato. So South Africa do have a corner. With just 1 minute to the end of the first half. With just 1 minute to the end of the first half.
1: Can South Africa channel an inner Arsenal?
0: I don't see it. I don't see it. But Seth Crispy could be another area to watch in this particular.
1: Definitely, because especially with the exploits of Arsenal, we'll see which team is going to rely on set pieces to make a difference in their games.
0: And so 45 minutes of time played already. 45 minutes of time played. There'll be a minimum 4 minutes of added on time. A minimum 4 minutes of added on time. Galado in ball possession for Mexico. On the left-hand side of the Mexican defense, he finds Vasquez. Vasquez makes his way around the central area. It goes to Montes. The right center-back finds his goalkeeper, Reynes. Reynes to the man, Lira. Lira once again, he passes the ball to Vasquez. Vasquez, he gives the ball to the man, Fedago. Fedago. Fedago goes to the left-hand side. A certain ball for Cornelius, intercepted by Rowan Williams. Intercepted by Rowan Williams. South Africa trying to work on transitional play. But those long balls are coming to nothing. Those long balls are coming to nothing. Mexico controlling proceedings here. Vasquez finds the man Galado on the left-hand side. Galado back once again to Vasquez. He makes his way into the 18-yard box of his half. He finds goalkeeper Reynes. Reynes in ball possession. Reynes in ball possession for Mexico. He sends in a long looping ball trying to find Raul Jimenez. Does he find him? Yes, he does. Jimenez heads on the ball, looking for Alvarado. It comes to a throw-in. It is a throw-in after that interception from Bokazi. Alvarado grabs the ball to throw for Mexico. He passes over to Reyes. He passes over to Reyes. Throw quickly. A shot. It came off a man. But no danger whatsoever for South Africa as Ron William grabs.
1: Hey Calvin, it'll be good to look at the new rules changes in terms of throw-in, substitution, and changes, and educate the listeners on how the impacts, like why the throw was taken quickly, why the referee was given a countdown on how much time he had to take a throw.
0: So as instituted by IFAB, if a team delays a throw-in for more than 5 seconds, the pass is given or the throw-in is given to the other team. If a goalkeeper delays a goalkeeper for more than 10 seconds, it goes to the opposing team as a corner kick. These are some of the new rules we'll be seeing come to play in this edition of the World Cup. Throw-ins must be thrown quickly under 5 seconds. Goal kicks must be done quickly under 10 seconds or they become a goal kick for the opponent or a corner kick for the opponent. I find this harsh, a corner kick. Because, again, for Arsenal, a corner is a goal.
1: So we'll see what Declan Rice will do against that against Ghana.
0: So far, we've played 4 minutes of additional time at the Azteca. South Africa in ball possession, intercepted by Mexico. Raul Jimenez, he finds a man, Cornones. He goes past his man. He finds Raul Jimenez once again. A shot intercepted.
2: Seriously.
0: Intercepted. That was such a chance. South Africa looked jittery. They really looked jittery. Oh, what an effort by Gutierrez. That should have been goal number two. That should have been goal number two. He just couldn't get the right connection to the ball. He just could not get the right connection to the ball. And so it would be a South African goal kick. Mbokaze, a long searching ball for the striker up front. He misses it. He misses it. That ball was intended for Reyes. It was intended for Reyes. But it will be a goal kick for Mexico. Referee. He whistles to call the end of the first half. And so it is halftime at the Azteca Stadium in Mexico City, where we witnessed the first half of the very first game of the very first 48-team World Cup. And at halftime, it is Mexico who lead by a goal to zero. It is Mexico who lead by a goal to zero. A 10th-minute strike by Quiñones proving the difference in this game. And so Mexico will head into the dressing with an advantage. 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This is our live commentary and coverage of the 2026 FIFA World Cup. Brought to you like never before. Online, we're live on Asas Radio 99.5 on Facebook. You can do send your comments, your thoughts and predictions for this game. But it is halftime in Mexico City at the Azteca Stadium.

0: So we just witnessed the first half of the first game of this World Cup between Mexico and then South Africa. At halftime, it is Mexico who lead by a goal to zero. Now let's run by you the statistics for this particular game. In the first half, Mexico acquired possession of 57%, with South Africa getting 43%. For shots, Mexico have a total of 10 shots and South Africa just 2. For shots on target, out of the 10, Mexico have 2, while South Africa have recorded 1. There are disparities in terms of the possession and then the expected goal ratios. But for corners, Mexico do have 2, while South Africa also have 1. So that's how the statistics and numbers are looking like after the first half of this particular game. Kwame Pla, your initial thoughts on the first half overall?
1: Good for Mexico to have 1-0 before the halftime. It gives them a bit of a breather going into the dugout and then prepping for the second half. I would say South Africa had done quite well. As I mentioned, once you go down early in the 10th minute, it's good to keep your composure. South Africa have kept their composure. I feel like they are only deficient in making the passes stick in the final third. They seem to get to the final third and then concede possession to the Mexicans, who are retreating with their backs facing them and are able to stuff that attack. So I hope South Africa learns a bit and able to drill passes through. Mexico are not that compact. South Africa is able to glean through the midfield and glide through the midfield and then go to attack. But they're just not able to connect in the final third. I think when they do that, they should be able to get some more action out of this game. This game looks evenly matched. I would say Mexico had the majority of the chances, but they've not taken all of them. Roy Williams has come to the party. He saved South African blushes a few times. The bar has also saved South Africa. It could have been 3-0, which should have been game over, but 1-0 gives South Africa a great chance to come and take the game.
0: So 1-0 for the Mexicans after the very first 45 minutes. But updates we're picking is that the Black Stars are on their way to Rhode Island. And I like what I'm seeing with the customized costume for the players. So we'll get to see the Black Stars on Wednesday. That is quite a long time, but we'll wait, because this is why we've been waiting all this while. So the Black Stars...
1: Credit to Otuado.
0: Yeah. Otuado by this time. So the Black Stars are on their way to the Rhode Island, and they are going to get ready for the World Cup. Now, what do you think that Mexico would have to do going into the second half if they would want to win this particular game?
1: I think Mexico, they do not have to change much. I do think that tension may come for them to top up their goals by the 70th minute if they don't get a second goal within 25 minutes or within 25 minutes of the second half. They might feel some tension because 1-0 makes it very, very cagey. South Africa will also begin to take some cognizance that they could definitely pip a draw. Hugo Bruce is no denier of draws. He loves it. He's a defensive-minded coach. He likes to strike on the counter-attack. I do believe that Mexico have an ultimate chance to go 2 or 3 up. They should come into the second half with extra energy. Leroy is playing well. Jimenez, we're feeling Jimenez in the game. Those two have tipped to be key. Midfield and attack are obviously putting themselves up front in chances and taking it. But we need to see more energy from them. I do think that Mexico need to show more drive, press South Africa more, force them to relieve possession, and they should get a goal.
0: For South Africa, what do you think they should do to turn around the results?
1: I do believe South Africa have played well, but mind you. They are set up to be a back five, but I could see that it was a back four going into this game. I do believe that they've done that because Mexico have not properly attacked as they should on the back three. The press for Mexico cannot be felt as much. So if you look at the way South Africa is moving the ball, they're able to move it to the final third where their defense splitting passes are just not going through. But South Africa is able to weave their way into the Mexican midfield or through their defense into the Mexican defense. But they're not able to break that back line. I believe that they should split the balls across the corners or across the flanks, right? They should have more defense splitting passes because going down the middle looks to be compacts down the Mexican center of the defense. So they need to, I think they need to force Mexico down the flanks, take on one-on-ones and put more crosses into the box because the defense splitting passes are not working for South Africa.
0: Mabel, let me come to you. We've witnessed the first half together, and just as you were expecting the score to be an advantage for Mexico in the first half, we saw a goal, and that was a lapse in concentration from the South African defense. Do you think that Mexico can hold on to this and make something out of it? Or you see that maybe South Africa could inspire a comeback?
2: Okay, to be honest, I think Mexico can do, they can just do something a little bit to, maintain this by making sure that the chances they are getting, they take it. Because seeing the first half, they could have been 4-0 ahead. But there was a lot of missing chances, and I'm just hoping that this second half, they take their chances and, go. There's nothing really much for them to change in this second half. They just need to do well and just take their chances well, please.
0: All right. So going into the second half, I want to take your predictions for the final 90 minutes. We've seen how the first half has gone. We've seen how both sides have performed. And so I want to take your initial reaction to... I've taken your initial reaction to the first half. I want to take your predictions on the second half.
1: I'll still stick to my guns and say 3-1. Reason why I'll say that is I can see that South Africa could have half chances. And it's clear from the way we watched the first half that South Africa can get it into the box as well. Mm. And they can have their chances. I don't want them to eat their cake and have it. Mm. But I do think that they can have a goal in this game. But Mexico should be able to take this 3 points through the door.
0: Mm. Mabel, do you see the same scoreline at the end of 90 minutes? Or you see the team going up? That is Mexico going up by more than one. Or maybe South Africa making a comeback?
2: Honestly, I see South Africa trying their best, but I still stand with the prediction I made earlier on, so 2-1. But, with Mexico taking their chances, we can get more goals.
0: All right. Yeah. So with Mexico taking their chances, hopefully we can get more goals. We'll go in for the feed and bring you second half and the live commentary on Asas Radio 99.5.

0: So it is second half at the Azteca Stadium. And it is the Mexicans who carry a 1-0 advantage into the second half. A goal scored by Cornelius, the striker who plays for Alcatia. This time in the second half, the Mexicans are playing from right to left, while South Africa are playing from left to right. A black Mexican getting a goal in there to determine proceedings in the first half. Unfortunately, when he got the ball in the first half, he could not be sent back. And so the second half continues at the Azteca. Just around the center circle, the ball is in possession by Mexico. Alvarado. Alvarado makes his way back. Who does he give the ball to? Yes, he finds Gallardo. Gallardo, he tries to give the ball to an overlapping Alvarado, but intercepted by Modiba. Modiba finds goalkeeper Rowan Williams. Williams, he finds the man Okon. Okon in ball possession. It comes to Sitole. Sitole intercepted by Mexico. Mexico do have the ball here. Intercepted once again by South Africa. South Africa have the ball. On the right-hand side, Modao, he was trying to find a cross, but intercepted by Mexico. Mexico do come away with the ball around the center circle, but in their own half. In their own half, Fregado, he controls the ball beautifully. He goes back to his defensive half. He finds the man Mbokaze. Mbokaze, he finds Fredago once again. The ball is to Mexico. A looping ball beyond for Rayo Jimenez. Jimenez one-on-one with the defender. He's fouled. Referee! It's a penalty. It is a straight red card for Setole. He was the last man to attempt to stop the striker on that occasion. Setole has been shown a red card. The very first for the game and first for the tournament. The referee would take no complaints. There was a looping ball for the running man in Raul Jimenez. It was a one-on-one, and then Setole had to foul him. It was Gutierrez instead. Was that a foul? Come here, player. Per what you've seen, do you deem it a foul?
1: I think it happened outside the box.
0: Yeah, look like outside the box.
1: Happening outside the box and stopping a clear goal scoring opportunity.
0: He's the last man.
1: Yeah. So it's going to be it was a foul.
0: You think the red card is not harsh?
1: It is harsh. It is harsh, but he was stopping a real goal scoring opportunity. Mm. Double jeopardy. If it was a penalty, you would not have gotten a red card. Mm. You know this.
0: Yeah.
1: But it's because it's outside the box. So it was quite deserving.
0: Maybe is the red card harsh?
2: Yeah, it is.
0: It is harsh.
1: No, but
0: it was not an intentional act to bring him down.
1: It's you stopped a clear goal scoring opportunity, which happened outside the box.
0: It's not as though
1: Even if it was a feather touch and he went down, impeding a clear goal scoring opportunity like that, he's going to get a red card. Mm.
0: So it is a free kick. And the man behind the ball this time, Raul Jimenez, to convert for Mexico. So the South Africans are down to 10 men. They would have to play the remainder of the second half just after 7 minutes. They have to play the remainder of the second half, about 38, with 10 men. Raul Jimenez shoots, it hits the human wall. It comes to Gutierrez, Alvarado, and it's a goal kick. But what a blow it is, Kwame, to lose a man at this stage.
1: Yeah. So
0: the first half mistake was demotivating, my opinion. And they come to another half, and once again, just a few minutes in, they are down by a man. What message does this send?
1: I think what Hugo Bruce needs to do is that he needs to let his charges able to reduce. So now it's time for tactics, right?
0: Yeah.
1: You do not want to go down on goal difference. Mm. So if you still expect to survive, you need to keep the goal tally as is.
0: Yeah.
1: If you're going to go down to a 1-0 loss, it's better than 2-0, 3-0, where goal difference might cancel out in other matches. Mm. So I think Hugo Bruce needs to advise his charges that let's not give this game away.
0: Wow.
1: Let's take our time, hold and compose ourselves and leave assists. We can get chances, half chances to strike at them on a counter attack. Mm. If not, let's keep the goal ratio down to one.
0: Mm. So Mexico do have a corner kick. Mexico do have a corner kick to convert this one. It's Alvarado. Alvarado, he sent in a long looping ball cleared away by South Africa. Once again, the Mexicans will pick up the ball, but it will go out of play. And so it will be a South African throw-in. Mudau sends the ball the way back to Sibisi. Sibisi in ball possession. He goes to Mokwena. Mokwena around the center circle, but in his own half. He goes further down the left. Who does he find? Modiba. It was just too heavy. It was just too heavy. It was too heavy. And so Mexico will come away with the ball. Vasquez to Montes. Montes to Bob Fidalgo. Fidalgo to Montes once again. It comes to Vasquez on the left-hand side of the central defense. Vasquez makes his way into the half of South Africa. To the left-hand side, he finds his man in Galado. Galado goes back once again for Vasquez. A long leaping ball to the right-hand side in search of Cornelius. Does he get him? No, he doesn't. But that was a good attempt. That was a good attempt. It is a defensive throw-in for South Africa. Defensive throw-in for South Africa. Mexico will steal the ball once again. Fidalgo. Fidalgo in ball possession. It is stolen. And Mbokwena will come away with the ball on the right-hand side. Who does he find? Yes, he gets the man in Reina. Reina in ball possession. One-on-one it is. He goes back for Mudau. Mudau. Mudau goes infield. Who does he get? Yes, he gets Mokwena. Mokwena to the left-hand side for Adams. Adams. Adams in ball possession. He turns away from his marker. Still Adams in ball possession. He comes back once again. He finds a man, Mokwena. Mokwena to the right-hand side for Mudau. Mudau delays the ball a bit. Once again, back to Mokwena. Mokwena in ball possession. He skips past his man briefly. He comes up front a bit. Who does he find? Yes, he finds Reina. Reina in ball possession, but no. No. The South Africans are trying to make things work. They are trying to make things work. But shots like that do not scare goalkeeper Rangel. Shots like that do not scare goalkeeper Rangel. It is Mexico now in ball possession. A long looping ball for Alvarado. It is intercepted. Intercepted. The South Africans are making a first substitution. The striker in Foster is coming off on Bata. A striker sacrificed for a midfielder. Pla, the right way to go?
1: Definitely, as I mentioned, it will be difficult now. I mean, they were already not getting the balls in the final third good enough. So now you've gone down a man. Mexico is playing with three men up front. Just be compact and hold your horses. That's all.
0: So a striker sacrificed for a midfielder to hold play for South Africa. But so far, 56 minutes of action. It's Mexico 1, South Africa 0. Mexico still the ball. Raul Jimenez. Will he come away with it? Intercepted by South Africa. Modiba tries to find Mbokwena. Referee. Referee whistles to call for an infringement on Lira. There was an infringement on Lira.

Referee calls for order as Mexico attempt to convert this one. A long cross sent through. Will it come to something? But no. Intercepted by South Africa. Burkina, he sends the ball away. FIFA president Gianni Infantino on your shot. Witnessing the first game of the tournament. Infantino on your shot. Alvarado in ball possession for Mexico. Still Alvarado. He makes his way past his man. He comes back once again. Who does he find? Montes. Montes goes to goalkeeper Rangel. Rangel to his left-hand side for Vasquez. The leader at the back. Vasquez in ball possession. He goes to the left-hand side for Gallardo. Gallardo makes his way centrally. Once again, it goes to Montes. Montes, he slows down the tempo of the game. Back to Vasquez once again. To the left-hand side. Vasquez. Vasquez makes his way in the half of South Africa. Back to Lira. Lira in ball possession. Lira, he skips past his man to the left-hand side for Cornones. A strong cross set through. But it comes to nothing. It comes to nothing. Cornones was attempting to find the head of Alvarado. But that was quite heavy. That was quite heavy. And so it is South Africa who will continue play here.

We have a throw-in. We have a throw-in. Quickly converted. Okon. He goes to number 19, Seted Man Sebesi. Sebesi goes to the middle from Okwena. Back once again to Mbokazi. Mbokazi to goalkeeper Rowan Williams. Williams in ball possession. Williams in ball possession. It is a temporary hold up. It is a temporary hold up. South Africa are making yet another change. They are making yet another change. Adams will come off for Temba Zwane. Temba Zwane. Temba Zwane comes on for Adams. One of their most experienced men to turn to. Will his experience count? Will his experience make a difference? Mexico controlling the ball from the back. Lira in ball possession. He goes back for Vasquez. Vasquez, he goes further his right to Montes. Montes goes forward for Lira once again. Montes in ball possession, trying to slowly push into the South African half. Montes, he finds a man, Gutierrez. Gutierrez to goalkeeper, Rangel. Rangel. Deliberately slows down play for Mexico. Rangel sent in a long ball for Raul Jimenez. Does he find him? Yes, he does. Intercepted by South Africa. I think that would be an infringement. That would be an infringement. Quinones, he was going for the ball, but it looked like he got past of Modau's head. Unfortunately, and so have advantage South Africa. Advantage South Africa.

0: It is 63 minutes of action. South Africa in ball possession in Bokazi. To the left-hand side for Modipa. A long set and cross, but it comes to nothing. It comes to nothing. The stars who grace the opening ceremony.
1: Hey,
0: the likes of Tyler.
1: Yeah, South African herself.
0: Yeah. All in your shorts.

It is Mexico controlling precedent. Vasquez, a long ball up front. It is a throw-in. Chun converted quickly. The ball goes to goalkeeper Rowan Williams. Williams sets in a long looping ball, but he won't find a yellow shirt as it comes to Montes, the captain for the side. A long looping ball up front for Mexico. He was looking for Alvarado on that occasion, but South Africa will also intercept this one. Okon. He finds his centre-back partner, Sebese. Sebese to Modao. Does he come away with it? Yes, he does. Back to Sebese once again. He can't beat his man in a dangerous position. Mexico will come away with the ball. Alvarado intercepted beautifully. That would have been costly. That would have been costly. 65 minutes of action. And I see a pair of substitutions for Mexico. And so Gutierrez and Fidalgo will go off for Chavez, and then the teen sensation, Mora. Mora comes on alongside Chavez. So two changes for South Africa. Two response for Mexico. Mexico trying to make some things work here, but it will come to nothing as South Africa intercept and start play of their own. Once again, Mexico do intercept around the center circle. Alvarado fails to control. He comes back for Reyes. Reyes goes to Captain Montes. Montes to Vasquez. Vasquez slows down play. He goes to find Lira in the middle of the park. Lira turns back as he feints the ball. Still Lira in ball possession. He pushes up front for Chavez, the man who just came off the bench. He goes to the right-hand side. Alvarado in ball on the edge of the box. A looping cross. It is a goal! It is the second goal! Raul Jimenez! The Mexico crowd are charged. They have a second. What a sequence of play. What a way to get a second goal. There was an interception around the 18-yard box. Sent over to the right for Alvarado. He fainted across and sent it one from his left foot. And that connection.

0: The Mexicans are run away with it.
1: Yeah, I mean, as I said, right, they were host nation. They always have the crowd in their favor, the energy, the stance, the community, the environment in their favor. This is an environmentally conducive atmosphere for them to show off and show out. I did see that South Africa came into this as underdogs. They needed to manage themselves.
2: Yeah.
1: They have not fully managed themselves. There were some issues. I mean, the red card came about, but we saw that they were going into some very wild tackles. Mm. And now red card has now definitely disoriented them.
2: Yeah.
1: 2-0 is not looking good. They need to keep things compact because, as I said, best third place is going to come down to who has conceded least goals and who can defend more. So they may need to be more compact. I still have some confidence that they can hold their lines, but with Mexico at 2-0 now, the game is done and dusted. Maybe a third would be a feather in the cap for Mexico. And then if South Africa do get a goal, that would be a consolation goal.
2: Mm. Maybe, or do you think the turning point was the red card?
3: No.
2: No? Why? Did he just say no? Did he say no?
1: The turning point was a red card.
2: Was the turning point the red card?
1: The red card bring a turning point.
3: Oh no.
2: You're saying no again.
1: Hey,
2: why? You thought that regardless the result would be this much, this margin?
3: I mean, yes, because as I said earlier on, so looking at the first half, the chances were there. The chances were there. So it was just left with the players for them to do their best and score them. So I still stand on it. If Mexico are able to keep their chances high and score them, we can get a huge score margin. So,
2: So those are reactions from my panelists. We have reached the 70th minute mark. And it is the host nation, the host city, who are jubilant. Looks like the entire stadium is full.
1: I said it, that it's going to be green flooded. People love football, right?
2: Mm.
1: People forget that there's a stadium capacity and then there's a population, right? So the population could be... protesting, but the stadium capacity will be full because it's only limited to a limited number of people can be there. So all the matches, I believe, will be full stadium.
3: And it takes about 80,000 plus.
2: Yeah.
3: Just imagine.
1: Yeah.
2: Wow.
1: So there'll be full stadium. I expect the matches will be well attended locally. We're only looking at tourism, right? Because locals are not exactly the touch point. Locals,
2: they are already in the country.
1: The but if you're on vacation, you tend to spend more. That's a vacation spirit.
2: Yeah,
1: right. So it should be set up for tourists, not the locals only.
2: 71 minutes of play. Raul Jimenez was attempting to get a second, but it was just offside. He was just offside. South Africa have a free kick, a defensive one. They send it into the pack of crowds. But Mexico will steal this one. It comes to Alvarado around the edge of the 18-yard box. Alvarado, was that a foul? What is the referee saying? Was that a foul? Alvaro quickly spotted Raul Jimenez, but he just could not go past his man.

Referee says that was not so much of a good contact to demit a penalty. It wasn't.

Your play will continue, but one man goes to the ground for Mexico. Sepesi, he has been shown the yellow card. For that aggression and cornerness. And so Mexico have a free kick, taking shots. The ball comes to Montes. In ball possession. It comes to Chavez, back to Vasquez. In his own defensive half, to the left-hand side, the ball goes. Gilberto Mora getting his very first touch over there. Lira in ball possession. He makes his way around the center circle. Yes, once again, the ball comes to Chavez. To the left-hand side, it has gone to Gallardo. Gallardo once again to Chavez. Chavez to Cornones. Once again to Chavez. It comes back once again for Gallardo. Infield just around the 18-yard box. It goes to Gutierrez. Can he make this count? No. Referee says play should continue. Decepted once again by South Africa. Would they come away with this? Would they look for a counter? But the play is slowed down. The play is slowed down after that tackle. As Modiba went to the ground. Both nations will make a new pair of substitutions. Both nations will make a new pair of substitutions. Evidence Magopa. He has come on for Reyners. Wow, Paulis has come on for Modiba. For Mexico, Edson Alvarez and Gonzalez are coming on for Lira and Raul Jimenez respectively. So those are the changes. Evidence Magopa for Reyners. Apologies for Modiba for South Africa. Apologies for Modiba for South Africa. And then Alvarez for Lira, Gonzalez for Raul Jimenez for South Africa. Seventy-six minutes of action. Mexico 2, South Africa 0. Mexico 2, South Africa 0.

Goalkeeper Rangel. He finds Montes around his 18-yard box. He switches play to the left-hand side for his centre-back partner, Sanchez. Sanchez Vasquez. He goes to find Chavez. Back to goalkeeper Rangel. Rangel once again to captain Montes. Montes in ball possession to the right-hand side for Gallardo. Gallardo in foot for Chavez once again. Chavez. The ball goes to Vega. Vega back to Montes. To goalkeeper Rangel. Rangel to Sanchez. They are just playing the ball in their own half. With no pressure whatsoever. Chavez. He switches play to the right hand side. He finds Reyes. Reyes finds Lucas. Chavez. Chavez once again. To Montes. Montes. Infield. The ball goes to Gilberto Mora, the youngster. The youngster goes to the left-hand side for Vega. It is a throw-in. It is a throw-in. It is a throw-in for Mexico.

So yet another change. Vega on corners off. Throw converted quickly. A long switch to the right hand side. Intended for Alvarado. Yes, the ball finds Alvarado. A looping ball for his man Chavez. Does he find him? Yes, he does. He was attempting a cross, but that has been intercepted timely by South Africa. They will attempt to also come away. Apollis in ball possession. The ball goes to Mokwena. He doesn't pass his man. Mora steals the ball. Gilberto Mora. But referee says there was an infringement. Watch out for this guy. Gilberto Mora. The 19-shirted man for Mexico. Rowan Williams. A looping ball sent through. But it has been intercepted by Mexico. The ball will come to Gallardo. Gallardo to Vasquez. Vasquez to Montes. Montes slows down the play. The captain of the side today for Mexico. To the right hand side, the ball goes. Reyes sends the ball back infield, attempting to find Gilberto Mora, intercepted by South Africa. Just around the 18-yard box. Can they make something out of this? Mokwena in ball possession. He gives the ball to the man in Temba Zwane. Zwane, just around the 18-yard box. A shot. Calmly collected by Rangel. That was the first attempt by Apollis. The very first attempt by Apollis. The number 7 shirted band.

0: 80 minutes of action played at the Azteca Stadium. It is Mexico 2, South Africa 0. Mexico 2, South Africa 0. It is the home side with fairly the greater share of possession, 58, as to South Africa's 42. In your shot is Gonzalez, the man who came on. One of the goal scorers, Raul Jimenez. And then Gilberto Mora. One star to watch out for. He plays locally in the local league of Mexico. The referee has opted for a VAR replay. The referee has opted for a VAR replay of the previous incident. He's checking for a possible red card. A possible red card. What will be his decision? Look like Mukwena. Mukwena grabbed Alvarado on that occasion and just dropped him to the floor. Looks like a nudge with the elbow. What will be the referee's decision?
1: What's his decision? Okay, no one's supposed to approach the ref.
0: Yeah.
1: So he's speaking now, right?
0: Yeah, he is. Looks like a second red card. Yes. It is a second red card for Temba Zwane, who came off the bench. Temba Zwane.
1: That's very
0: controversial.
1: That's a controversial call for me because he was being impeded. Maybe in the run up.
0: You see, sometimes referees make their decisions not on the first reaction, but the response. So it looks like Alvarado was trying to impede him from making that run behind.
1: But the way he dragged him back.
0: But it was the nuts with the sort of the elbow at that point that convinced the referee to make the decision. Man just came on.
1: SA is man down and under.
0: He came on in the 61st minute. He played just 20 minutes and he's gone. South Africa would not like to look back at this. Not a good way to start the World Cup. Not a good way to start the World Cup. And so they are down by 9 men. They are down to 9 men, I must say. Down by 2.
1: 2 red cards. Who could have called this?
0: Man, nobody saw this coming.
1: Yeah. They want the game to end quickly.
0: Nobody saw this coming. Vega in your shot for Mexico was attempting to go past his markers, but the goal or the ball went for a goal kick. Evidence Magopa. Roman Williams sent in a long looping ball. He finds the head of Magopa back to goalkeeper Rangel for Mexico. Rangel quickly finds Vasquez. Vasquez in ball possession. Slowing down the tempo of the game. With no cause for alarm. He goes to the right hand side for Alvarado. Alvarado comes back. A long switch of play to the left hand side. For Gallardo, the left back for Mexico. Gallardo for Chavez. Chavez goes back for Vasquez. Severs once again to Gilberto Mora. Mora infield. Mexico are just having their own. Mexico are having their own. Vega in ball possession. He goes back for Gallardo. Gallardo to Vasquez. Vasquez in ball possession. He finds Edson Alvarez. Alvarez to Montes. To the right hand side for Alvarado. Alvarado. Once again, Alvarado picks up the ball. Edson Alvarez, he races for it. Yes, it comes back to Mora. Mora to Chavez. Chavez twins and test passes man. To the left hand side. The ball goes to Chavez once again. He tries to find Vega. Just around the 18 yard box. Intercepted. Mexico, would they get this once again? They intercept. But South Africa are way too strong in this game of interceptions. They are way too strong in this game of interceptions. Would they come away with this ball? It doesn't look like it. Reyes, he guides the ball and he goes for a throw-in. I think I am observing a trend here. The South Africans are not so comfortable with the way the game is being slowed down. And when the Mexicans are pushing for that attempt, they seem to get furious. And that has brought two red cards in this game. The very first one was shown to Sitole just 7 minutes after the restart. And then, after 20 minutes of coming on, Themba Zwane was shown the second red card for South Africa. A very, very bad way to start a World Cup. But the Azteca, it is 87 minutes of action. It is Mexico 2, South Africa 0. The Mexicans are playing the game to their own tune. Lucas Chavez, he finds Vega. Vega to Captain Montes. Montes to the right-hand side for Reyes. Reyes to Alvarado. Alvarado, does he beat his man? Yes, he does. But South Africa will intercept this one. Referee comes to the scene. Referee comes to the scene. But it will be a bye for South Africa. Evidence Magopa battling it out with Jimenez. Hugo Bruce, he doesn't look happy. He doesn't look happy. At this point, looks like it is a done deal. Dandy, right?
1: Yeah, Dandy. As I said, when they went down to a red, they needed to keep it compact and then not concede the goal. But getting that goal in, the game is over. 9 men, there's no coming back from now. Let's hope that they spare their blushes. 3 would be too much for them. So let's hope they're able to hold it on at 2.
0: Mabel, any possible comeback?
2: No, I don't think so. It's not
0: possible. It's a Dandy?
2: But 2-0 is not bad, considering they are down to 9. It's
0: the
2: worst, but 2-0 is okay.
0: Mabel says 2-0 is okay. 89 minutes of action. And the Mexicans are having fun in their own half. Edson Alvarez in your shot. Fouled once again by Mbokase. The Mexicans slow down the game, much to the dislike of the South Africans, and they end up with an infringement. I like the stadium atmosphere.
1: Yeah.
0: I like the stadium atmosphere. And so all the 90 minutes are done. We have 7 minutes of added on time to complete the very first game of the 2026 edition of the FIFA World Cup. And looks like Mexico City will have a party.
1: Eish. Mexican party, man.
3: Yeah.
0: Looks like Mexico City will have a party. A party after dismantling the Bafana Bafana. Gilberto Mora, he makes his way around the 18-yard box. He is fouled, but referee says play can continue. And so the South Africans will come away with this, with the hopes of getting a consolation. Matoba, he's fouled. He's been fouled. Matoba Modao.
1: Okay, I don't know. I think we need to look at the IFABB rules.
3: Yeah.
1: If that applies here, because only one person could go talk to the ref.
3: Yeah.
0: Ooh. It's a third red card.
1: Whoa.
0: It's a third red card for Montes. The captain for Mexico. Cesar Montes. After that foul on Modao, he was the last man, was he?
1: But no, he was. He couldn't have been the last man. I do think that from where he was, a player could have intercepted.
2: Honestly, I think.
3: Did we see this coming? Three red cards, first walkout match.
1: Did we see this coming? I don't think this is a red card. Reason why I'm saying that is that if he had gone past Montes, would he have had access to the pool? I doubt that because there's another player coming in the middle.
3: Coming to close him.
1: It wasn't a close call where he's an exact last man.
3: Mm.
1: So I don't think this is it.
0: But we've seen three red cards so far. Two for South Africa. One for Mexico.
1: If South Africa do get one back, it will give them... That's a good consolation.
3: Yeah. Maybe we could set up a tense finish to the game. 7 minutes. I mean, anything can happen in football.
1: Yeah.
3: You can score a goal in 30 seconds. That's a lot of time in this sport. So, Captain Cesar Montes has been sent off.
1: That's a big blow to the Mexicans.
3: Yeah.
1: Has he been subbed off?
0: Mokwena goes for instructions from Hugo Bruce. And so it's a South African free kick. And it's a South African free kick. Chaboa Mokwena alongside Mbokaze behind the ball. Can they convert this one? Mbokaze, no intercepted.
1: That was a woeful free kick to take at this time. You should have put it in the box instead of trying to be overly creative here.
0: That was woeful. Vega, it is a throw-in. Mexico down to 10 men. South Africa down to 9. That is how we might finish the game. 4 out of 7 of the additional time played. South Africa in ball possession. Mokwena, he sent in a long ball to the left-hand side. A long ball to the left-hand side for Mbata. To Apollos. Apollos finds Mokwena once again. Mokwena goes to the right hand side for Modao. It was too heavy. So South Africa will continue play. It is a throw-in. It is a throw-in. Modao goes to get that one. Modao. He goes back for Evidence Magopa. Magopa to goalkeeper. Rowan Williams. Goalkeeper Rowan Williams. In ball possession. A long looping ball in the half of Mexico. Does he find a yellow shirt? Modao giving the chase. Modao, he slows down play. Yes,
3: He gets the ball under control. Back for his man. A looping ball sent in. A low one, but cleared away. Cleared away. Vega got a touch. Too heavy. It will be a South African throw-in. It will be a South African throw-in. Okon in ball possession for South Africa. To the left-hand side for Mbokazi. Mbokazi makes his way around the center circle. A long switch of play to the right, intercepted by Mexico. Intercepted by Mexico. A long looping ball. Does Vega get this one? Does Vega get this one? Yes, he does. Under control, across sent in. Cleared away. Apolis now controls the ball for South Africa. Apolis, he comes down for Modao. He's fouled. Modao is fouled. Modao is fouled by Gallardo, the left back for Mexico. Just about 5 seconds to the end of the added on time. A long looping ball looking for the striker. Referee! It is all over. It is all over. And that is how we end the first game for the 2026 FIFA World Cup. It is Mexico 2, South Africa 0. A first half goal from Konene set the tone for this game. Under 10 minutes and 7 minutes after restart, Raul Jimenez got the second for Mexico, sealing the deal for the host nations. 3 points in the bag. But for South Africa, it will be a disappointing outing. They will not want to look back on. Mabel, the game is done. Again served. You good? You happy?
2: Life is great.
3: Life is great on being the again side, yeah?
2: Indeed.
3: But generally, what would be your impression of both sides? Mexico, the first team, winning at home. What is your impression of them in South Africa? Do you think that they perform below the standard we expected them to play?
2: Okay, so as expected, I'm sure everyone, I wouldn't say everyone, but most people did expect Mexico to win their first game, considering it at home. So, Mexico did their part, but they could have done better.
3: Okay.
2: They could have done better. They had several chances. They could have taken those chances, but overall, it was a good game for them.
3: Are you disappointed in South Africa?
2: Yes.
3: Why?
2: To be honest, I expected them to try a bit. I expected them to try. It was as though they were only focusing on defending.
3: I mean, they came with a 5-3-2.
2: Yes. But I mean, well, let's see. I don't know much to say about that one, but let's see.
3: Come in, player.
1: Yes. What I'll say is that Mexico meted out what they needed to do. Their fans were watching them. Their country was watching them. They've made their city proud. I would say that maybe we expected them to score a lot more goals. 2-0 is still a good point. Exactly. Yeah. It's 2-goal lead. It will take any day over nothing at all. I would say the Bafana were baffled by the play, especially when the red cards came. That disoriented them. I do believe that was a close call, because you could tell that even on two red cards, Mexico did not really take it to South Africa. Maybe they could have attacked more and gotten more goals, because now they have a two-man advantage. So their own red card came. I would say South Africa didn't take advantage of their set pieces. The free kicks they took were not it. Their corners they took were not it. They lingered too much, or they did not take the right set pieces in this game. They were a game of half chances for them, although Mexico had a majority of their clear shot chances. So that's what happened. So the better team won, or the best team won, and then all the best to South Africa in the remaining fixtures.
3: So that's how we end the curtain raiser for the 2026 FIFA World Cup. It goes the way of Mexico getting 2 goals over South Africa. This has been Asasi Radio 99.5. Do make a date with us again for every single update you need to know on the FIFA World Cup. Have a good night.

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